0: people in temporary shelters. The government has sent 50,000 aid packages, but this evacuee was not impressed with the government response.
1: We started evacuating at the regent's office and then we were moved here, and until now, not a single tent was given to us. We're very disappointed because the newcomers should also be given tents, but we haven't got any. We have two babies here and they're asleep, so they're sleeping among the pews. Please pity them. The government should pay attention to these things.
0: The weather forecast for today: sunny periods, very hot during the day, with a maximum temperature of about 33 degrees in the urban areas and a few degrees higher in the New Territories. It's 29 degrees Celsius. The humidity is 87%. You're listening to RTHK. The time now is 5 minutes past eight. Moroccan security forces have dispersed migrants trying to cross into the Spanish enclave of Ceuta. Security had already been strengthened after social media messages encouraged migrants to attempt another mass breach. 2 weeks after tens of thousands flooded across the border, prompting some of Spain's EU neighbours to question how it was handling the migrant crisis. This Moroccan college student said the situation was terrible for everyone concerned.
2: This is dangerous for us as citizens, for the authorities and for them, the migrants. The terrain on this mountain is difficult. Some people have fainted and others have fallen and been run over. It's very unfortunate. I didn't wish this would happen. We pray for safety.
0: Belgium has been battling its biggest wildfire on record, enlisting the help of the Belgian army and firefighters from Germany. A local government official says the blaze in the High Fens, Belgium's largest nature reserve, has now burned through 1,600 hectares. Nicolas Janau, a spokesperson for the administration of Wallonia, says wildfires are becoming a problem for the wider region, straining resources.
3: So we have between 100 and 200 personnel on the ground depending on shift rotations. We also have two helicopters dropping water on the area since first light. Operations obviously had to be halted overnight. And we are potentially expecting further resources from abroad. But I'm telling you nothing new. All of Europe is burning, so everyone needs their own resources.
0: European countries, including Belgium, suffered their fifth heatwave of the summer this week. Scientists say climate change has increased the likelihood of the hot and dry conditions that allow wildfires to spread faster and burn longer. Meanwhile, officials say a wildfire in western Germany that forced the evacuation of thousands of people on Friday has stabilized, but residents are still barred from returning home. The wildfire is the biggest to strike North Rhine-Westphalia, Germany's most populous state. 5 years ago, North Rhine-Westphalia was hit by deadly floods that killed nearly 200 people, which Premier Hendrik Wüst said reflected the increased risks from changing weather patterns.
4: This is the first time we've experienced a major fire of this kind here, but it's certainly not the first time we've experienced these extreme weather conditions, and that is also linked to climate change. No one is seriously going to deny that any longer. A few weeks ago, the heat was the dominant topic. Now it's the drought combined with the heat.
0: Thousands of Bonnie Tyler fans lined the streets to pay their respects as the late Welsh singer's coffin returned to her home for her funeral. They broke into a rendition of her haunting love song, Total Eclipse of the Heart, as the hearse passed through the village of Mumbles on the outskirts of Swansea. This Swansea resident met Tyler several times.
5: I think everybody wanted to pay respects to Bonnie. I mean, she's well known, she's well loved. We call her our Welsh Queen. And I had the pleasure of meeting her in a restaurant I was working in many years ago with her husband Bobby. And she was very down to earth, and we had many a laugh there. A few times I saw her and met her, and she was just a lovely lady.
0: Tyler was known as the Queen of the Power Ballad in the 1980s, with a broad fan base. This man and his mother came all the way from Berlin to farewell the Welsh singer.
6: My mother was a fan from the first day of Bonnie Tyler, and she heard her music first. She was five years old, and it's pretty emotional. So she heard it we hear Bonnie Tyler our whole lives, and so it's pretty important.

0: important for us to come here to say goodbye together, and it's pretty emotional for us. Maybe we cry some tears if she comes down there, and so it make it real.
1: Tyler, who died last month in Portugal at the age of 75, will be laid to rest tomorrow in Swansea. And that's the news from RTHK.

0: Good morning and welcome to this week's episode of Snack Attack. I'm Rachel Liu.
1: And this is Raphael Blay. For meat lovers, nothing beats a great steak. And for many years, Hong Kong has been home to some of Asia's best steakhouses. But the city has long lacked one thing, and that is an authentic smokehouse.
0: That changed when two restaurant owners decided to bring a Texas-style smokehouse to the heart of Central, introducing American barbecue culture to a city where Australian-style barbecue has traditionally been more popular. This concept required extensive preparation and a specialized oven.
1: To learn more, we spoke with Aaron Rhodes, the co-founder of Smoke & Barrel.
2: Aaron, good morning, and thank you very much for joining us today. Can you just take us through what is American-style barbecue, and how different is it from, let's say, Australian barbecue?
3: There's quite a big difference between the two. So American is what we call low and slow, and I would say Australian barbecue is quick and fast. And what I mean by that is the Australian barbecue is, you have coals and you have the temperature very, very hot. So you'll cook your steaks or cook your sausages very, very fast. Whereas the American way, it's low and slow. So we put the meat in the smoker and it's cooked at the temperature around 105 degrees. So it's very low and it's cooked some meats up to 18 hours. So very, very slow, but we take big, huge pieces of meat, slowly cook it, and at the very end, the meat is super juicy, super tender, and really, really nice to serve. So two are very, very different.
4: But what does your wood choice, like, depending on like the protein you're cooking?
3: Well, we had a little bit of research, and we struggled to find some wood in the very beginning when we first opened the restaurant, but we settled on lychee wood. So lychee wood is very nice. In America, they use a lot of fruit woods. So we tried to find one that is very local, and lychee wood is the one we use. They use it a lot also in Guangdong. They use it for cooking their chickens and their ducks. So we decided to settle on that one. It gives a nice smoky flavor that isn't as strong as the one in America. So it's a little bit more easy going, a little bit easier on the palate. But what we find is that gives us the best smoke, the flavor, and the sort of cooking flavor.
2: So you've actually incorporated some local elements as well with this specific oven.
3: Yeah, I think, we had to as well, because we couldn't ship over wood from America. So we wanted to use, obviously, local products. And we've also made different ingredients on the menu as well, different sources that, you know, take inspiration from Hong Kong also.
2: You've just earlier on taken me through your kitchen, and how do you call that oven? I mean, it's quite impressive as well. It's the first time I see that in Hong Kong, actually.
3: Yeah, it's the only one in Hong Kong. We call it the Beast. So it's the Beast, and it weighs 1.4 tons, so 1,400 kg. It was lifted in by crane from the balcony. So it was lifted in about 3 a.m. in the morning, lifted in, carried through the windows, and then transported by 10 guys into the kitchen. And it will probably be there for a long time. Longer than I will be alive, for sure.
2: Those are usually very durable, right? There's not much technology involved there.
3: No, there's a small motor that does the rotation inside. That one will last at 1 to 2 years, but the smoke itself will last 100 years.
2: And you start the cooking process at around what time?
3: So the first chefs will arrive at 9 a.m. They will start processing and cooking throughout the day, and then we also have a night team as well that works through the night. So they will leave around 7 a.m. in the morning. So we're smoking 24 hours a day.
2: So you have got a 24/7 team, pretty much.
3: Yeah.
2: Wow. Taking care, looking after the oven and after the cooking process.
3: Yeah, yeah.
2: So it is a lot of logistics as well here.
3: Yeah, I think like we said, it's low and slow. So it cannot be rushed. It cannot be sped up. You cannot just turn up the temperature to make it quicker and faster, because

0: you affect all the proteins in the meats and you can then make it tough and chewy. And so we really want to stick very true to a Texas barbecue, and we do it low and slow. So the timings are set. We can't change the timing. Once it goes in, the magic will happen inside the smoker with the wood and the flavoring. Good quality meat, and at the very end, you'll have an amazing product.
1: But how do you make it juicy without overcooking?
2: It's always a bit tough, right? Because you want, I mean, you don't want to, you don't want to overcook it. You want to make it juicy. And how do you balance, actually?
0: It's a combination of a lot of training, good quality meats. So we use a lot of good quality meats from Australia and from America, and cooking it a little bit lower and slower compared to fast. You retain all the juices and everything inside the meats. So if you cook too high, it will shoot out all the juice. So if we cook it slower, it's like sitting at home in a nice bath. It's enjoyable. Or a jacuzzi, you enjoy it. But if you got in a kettle, you would burn yourself. So I look at it like that. We're sitting in a nice jacuzzi, the meat's enjoying itself inside the smoker, and at the very end, when we slice it, that's when the juice will reveal itself, ready for you to eat it too.
2: Generally speaking, how are actually locals responding to it? Do you have to adapt a little bit in terms of, you know, the smoke, for example, the level of how far you go into smoking the meat? Do you have to adapt it a little bit to local palates, or are people very much open to a different?
0: I think American barbecue is a cuisine that has been around for a long time. People know what it is, and we are super happy and excited that the local people love it. You know, it hasn't something we've necessarily adapted. They enjoy the food we do. One big difference, I would say, between us and Texas, they use a wood called white oak or post oak, and it's extremely strong and powerful smoke flavor, whereas we get a much gentle, softer flavor smoke with the lychee wood. So I would say that's probably the biggest difference, and it does help us towards the local palate. But, you know, generally we cook the way we want to cook. We make sure it's done right, and we perfect it by cooking the temperatures and the times. And at the very end, yes, the local people actually really like it. Obviously, they're built into the culture of having roast duck, roast pork, roast chicken, so they have those items anyway. So it's a slight transition from either roast to smoked. So it's still the same philosophy of their sumé meats.
1: But when you are like picking a brisket, what specific traits are you looking for?
0: We generally go for a cattle that's, you know, lived partial of its life outside, so it's enjoyed a bit of countryside, and then it will remain inside for at least 1 year, where it has some grain and corn to get a bit of fat and marbling within the meat. We need a fat within the meat because it's cooked slow. That fat helps to retain the juice. So if it's too lean pieces of meat, so generally our brisket is from the chest and the shoulder part of the cow. But if we were to do tenderloin or certain other cuts, it wouldn't quite work in terms of the smoker for a long period of time. So barbecue and smoked meats was arranged and sort of evolved around secondary cuts of meats. Meats that people would generally throw away or wouldn't use many, many years ago. And it was created to take those meats that were chewy and tough to make them super juicy and tender.
2: In terms of side dishes, I know mac and cheese is quite popular. What else do you? What else do people should people usually have with this kind of barbecue?
0: Okay, so I'll say three sides that we have here that we really like. So a classic one is our cornbread. So we make cornbread that is very classic for Southern America, but we put some pickled jalapenos, and we make our own fermented honey butter. That's all put on the top. It's one of those items, once you try it, you'll always want to order it when you come back. Second one is our baked beans. It's also very classic for Southern America. We put our brisket inside, we put our barbecue sauce inside, our special spice mix. It is something that you can, all the meat dishes that will work on the menu, the beans go very well. And one side dish which is very, I guess, unique for us was created at our first restaurant called Kinship. We made Brussels sprouts. So we made a dish with Brussels sprouts. We make our own sort of ponzu, which is a yuzu soy sauce. We made it, we put it on the menu, and the first restaurant, everybody asked and demanded it to be put on this restaurant. We took it off 2 or 3 years ago. They then complained, so we put it back on the menu. It's a dish that you would never really see in a barbecue restaurant, but it's actually just stayed on the menu for almost 6 years.
2: You either love it or you hate it.
0: Actually, everybody loves it. People that don't like Brussels sprouts or don't like greens, they eat this dish, they're like, oh my God, what'd you do?

0: We make a few ingredients, we have some special ways of doing things, but generally everybody loves it, and it's one dish we can never ever take off the menu.
1: How about wine pairing? Is there a specific wine, specific kind of drinks that you like people, you that people with barbecue you tend to have?
0: Yeah, I think you follow the classic routes. So you have, you know, our lighter meats, the chickens and the pork with your sort of white wines, and then the beef and our lamb ribs and our sausages, maybe more with the red wines. We have lighter, fruity wines, nothing super heavy. So generally all of our wines are very, very easy drinking, whether you had food or not. But yeah, the red wines work really well for the barbecue.
1: In terms of the industry in Hong Kong, do you see a lot of potential for this kind of business to expand in Hong Kong? I mean, you've been going through COVID, you've been going through, you know, a lot of phases, right? What have you learned from all these periods?
0: I think a lot. You know, COVID was very unpredictable, very difficult time for many, many restaurants. But what it taught myself and the team is be better with the customer experience. Be the one step ahead. Be better and try to be better than anybody else. Yes, everybody can make amazing food, but not everybody's good at giving great service. So I think this is why we're still successful to this day, is give the best service you can do. So we have a team of our managers where we sit down once a week and we discuss about how can we make the customer experience better, how can we give the wow effect, or what we call it, the 110%. So that's very important to us to create, you know, our barbecue food is great, and we're always evolving and always getting better, but the service standards is always, we can change them, adapt them, evolve, get better. And I mean, you know, that's helped us to go to 2 restaurants, and the plan is to get to 5, and then hopefully we go overseas.
1: Talking about diet, I know you're a bodybuilder as well. You've been competing in many championships. We hear a lot about meat-based diets. Is this something that you see more people getting into here in Hong Kong?
0: A little bit. I think some people like to have the diets. A lot of people like to go to the gym. A lot of people look fit, especially with the new Hyrox that's hanging around the world, that's getting taken the world by storm. I think eating meats that is lean, I would say, is very good. Once our meats are cooked, yes, they're fatty in the beginning, but by the time they're cooked and the fat renders, they're very lean meats, so they're very healthy for you to have. Obviously, everything in small quantities. If you decide to eat barbecue 10 times a week, I would probably not suggest it. But I think, yes, lean meats is very good, and, you know, it goes into everybody's lifestyle. Obviously, have your vegetables, have your fruits too. But in general, barbecue meats, yes, it's a win-win.
2: So barbecue meats, can you also describe like the experience of a perfect bite of your signature smoked meat, like texture, flavors?
1: You know, a first timer who's never tried it, what would you give them?
0: First timer, I mean, you have to try the signature of all barbecue, which is brisket. The brisket is smoked for 18 hours, slow cooked, and then it's served to perfection. So I would recommend the customer to order that. Take a nice slice of it, put it on your fork, bring it up to your nose, have a smell, close your eyes a little bit, smell that juicy smoke, put it in your mouth, and you'll feel the texture is soft, juicy, tender, and it'll be unlike anything you've ever tried in your life. If you've never had Texas barbecue, I assure you, everybody.
1: And it needs to melt in your mouth, right?
0: It will melt in your mouth. For 18 hours in a smoker, I assure you, it will melt. It will melt like ice in a glass.
1: What's a way that you can still offer,
2: right?
1: You know, give your friends at home a nice experience without going too much over the top?
0: I would say you need at least an oven. Get a nice piece of meat from your butchers and put on your own barbecue seasoning, a little bit of barbecue sauce. Put that meat in the oven on low. Get a nice caramelization on the outside. Then wrap the meat in a little bit of foil to finish and make it more juicy in the middle. Make sure you put a small tray of water in the bottom of your oven. That helps you get a bit of steam inside the oven and keeps your meat juicy. That will be the closest thing you can get to being at home. If you come down the restaurant, we can also teach you how to do this too. And we sell our own barbecue seasonings too. So you can try those and you can get the same flavor as we would get at the restaurant, just without the smoke, but you'll still get nice, tender, juicy meats.
3: And that was Aaron Rose, co-founder of Smoke and Barrel. And that wraps up this episode of Snack Attack.
4: Eat well, and see you next week.

Good morning. I'm Martin Radford. Now, the most famous prayer around the world, and one that's said every Sunday in Hong Kong churches, one you may have even learned at school, is, of course, the Lord's Prayer. But it's often spoken so quickly and with such familiarity that we easily miss the seriousness of what we're praying. Originally, it was the model prayer that Jesus gave to his disciples when they asked his advice on how to pray. How easily we say, "Forgive us our sins as we forgive those who sin against us," and miss the importance of the little word "as," which links the two statements together. Jesus was absolutely clear on this. We are to ask him for forgiveness as we seek to forgive others. But why is this so vital to him? Because he bore the cost. We are forgiven for the most appalling sins of pride, selfishness, self-promotion, greed, criticism of others, gossip. Oh, the list is endless. Hence, we are to forgive these things in others. But forgiveness is not so easy, though, is it? Had forgiveness been easy, Jesus need not have died. Forgiveness means letting go. It means taking no offence, harbouring no resentment or residue. Forgiveness sees the full reality of wrongdoing but takes the power out of it to harm us any further. However, there is always a cost to be borne. Inevitably, it will mean letting go of hurt pride or damage or emotional wounds, even physical harm, and this is painful. There may have been many times when we have been unjustifiably hurt, catastrophically let down, and have just cause to state our case in righteous anger. Abused children, cheated spouses, victims of injustice all seemingly have the right to hit back, but Jesus makes it clear that this is not God's way, and it can't be our way if we want him to continue to forgive us. But what a cost to forgive an abusing parent or a tyrannical employer. But there's another cost that is much greater. And that's the cost of not forgiving. The cost of remaining offended, hurt, damaged. The cost of harboring resentment. The cost does not seem very great at first. I mean, why should I forgive? Especially when the other person did to me was so horrid or unjust. But the longer this goes on, the more it grows and goes deep. It begins to sour relationships. It niggles at us. Unforgiveness can sap away our strength, blind us spiritually. It can even affect our overall health. We push the resentment down and try to forget. We can even kid ourselves that we've forgotten all about it. But forgetting is not forgiving. The stuff of resentment is still there, and God will remind us again and again because he knows the damage it will do and the gap that unforgiveness will create between us and him. As always, in God's kingdom, the more difficult path is the one we should take. Forgiving serious wrong will cost us. To forgive someone fully for an injustice will always involve digging deep into our soul. It even seems to mean that we lose everything. But to God, when we forgive, we lose nothing and gain everything.

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6: The song is ended, but the melody lingers on. You and the song have gone, but the melody lingers on.
7: Good morning, my name is Colin Aitchison, and welcome to Vintage Chart Toppers. Now, while I was on my little vacation in Whitley Bay, on Tyneside, yes. I decided, Steve, to have a look around some of the charity shops there.
8: Oh, for the records.
7: Yeah. Well, you know, Whitley Bay Town Centre you've got, but around the back, they've got these charity shops for various things.
8: Yeah.
7: And there's one there which was an animal rescue. So, charity shop, and all the money goes to the rescue of animals, which is a good cause.
8: You know,
7: I think it's a great cause. Anyway, but so I decided to have a look. Steve, you would have loved it. There must have been thousands, hundreds, thousands of vinyl.
8: Wow.
7: And I never even looked at that because after my last episode with the 78 last year and bringing back 70 of them.
8: Oh, that's right. I remember.
7: You know, so anyway, as I'm looking through, I was actually there to look for some cassettes to go a bit retro.
8: Wow.
7: Because I got myself a boombox, cassette player on it, and a CD player. Anyway, so I'm looking through I picked up some cassettes. Actually, I picked up 10 cassettes for £1.
8: Are they pre-recorded cassettes? Or someone's
7: the proper, no, the proper pre-recorded cassettes by RCA and whoever.
8: Yeah.
7: So I got them, and as I'm walking past these shelves and sort of just can't leave anything alone, there was a little box there with some 78s in.
8: Oh, nice.
7: So I thought,
8: nice.
7: Let me have a dig through. The first one that caught my eye was on the label Capitol, the Metronome All-Stars.
8: Okay.
7: And the name of the musicians on the label who are on the record. So now I was thinking, now if I want to buy these, how much are they going to cost? So I went to the desk and saw the guy and he says, 5 records. Doesn't matter if the vinyl or whatever.
8: Wow.
7: 5 records, £1.
8: Oh, my goodness.
7: Ten records, £2.
8: Oh, my goodness.
7: What a deal. Because when you find these things on eBay, they're in the pounds,
8: different.
7: You see.
8: Yeah.
7: Very different. So it's amazing what you can find still. Find some little gems as you walk around these places, you know.
8: What was on this one?
7: This one, yes, this is a song called Leap Year. It's by the Metronome All-Stars on Capitol for 1947.
8: Mm-hmm.
7: And the lineup which is on the label is Dizzy Gillespie trumpet, Bill Harris trombone, Buddy DeFranco clarinet, Flip Phillips tenor sax, Nat King Cole on piano, Billy Bauer guitar, Eddie Safransky on bass, and Buddy Rich on drums.
8: Wow, what a combination.
7: So anyway, here it is, arranged by Pete Rugolo, who actually arranged for Stan Kenton for some time, and it's called Leap Year. Here it is.

0: Yes, Leap Year, the Metronome All-Stars for Capitol Records, 1947. And that is the original bass here. Found all the 70, it's strange enough, were in good condition.
1: Mm.
0: Not very much worn stuff on them, grooves worn, no. It was all
1: you wouldn't expect that in a charity shop, would
0: well,
1: you?
0: Well, no, I mean, you know. So, but all the dates for these 78s was quite a mixture. There was British, some American, but it's all between 47 and 1950s.
1: Mm.
0: So like I say, I've got 10 of them.
1: Great.
0: So I've decided to play some of the tracks here on the show, Steve.
1: So we're listening to your shopping list.
0: My shopping list, yes. So that was my first find, the first one I saw, and I thought, right, now we're going. So you can't go wrong at that price neither, you know? Anyway, the Metronome All-Stars recorded from 1939 to 1956, and that was all those musicians who won the Metronome Polls in those years.
1: Right.
0: Now, the next one I found was Gain Capital, recorded 1952, by a band leader who did a lot of sessions for Frank Sinatra, Nat King Cole, etc., etc. His name was Billy May.
1: Mm.
0: Of course, he had a very popular big band in the 50s with they used to see his slurping saxes. Yeah. He recorded this standard called Always. There is a vocal on it, but they say it's session singers.
1: Okay.
0: Who just have no idea who they are. So it's Billy May and his orchestra, Capitol, recorded in 1952, and he had a hit with this, and it's called Always.

0: Yes, always Billy May and his orchestra for Capitol 1952, which sold very well in the charts. Again, that was my second find.
1: Yeah, number two.
0: I thought to myself, this is going okay.
1: You're playing them in order.
0: And I've got my jacket there, I'm shielding them so nobody else can see,
1: yeah,
0: you know.
1: Wow.
0: But anyway.
1: Dedicated.
0: Anyways, so it comes to now the third disc was by, again, a big band leader who was a vocalist. And in the 40s, most recordings he recorded, quite a few of them, because of his vocals, sold over a million, you know. This one certainly did. A lot of you will know this song. It's called Riders in the Sky, or should I say Ghost Riders in the Sky. It's by Vaughan Monroe and his orchestra for, it was released in America and the UK. I think in the UK it was released on His Master's Voice. And in America it would be RCA Victor. Number one on the charts in 1949. So here's Vaughan Monroe and Ghost Riders in the Sky.
2: An old cowpoke been riding out.

Their brands were still on fire and their hooves were made of steel. Their horns were black and shiny and their hot breath he could feel. A bolt of fear went through him as they thundered through the sky, for he saw the riders coming home.

Their faces gaunt, their eyes were blurred, and shirts all soaked with sweat. They're riding hard to catch that herd, but they ain't caught 'em yet. 'Cause they've got to ride forever on that range up in the sky, on horses snorting fire.

you want to save your soul from hell a-riding on our reins, then cowboy, change your ways today, or with us you will ride, a-trying to catch the devil's

0: Oh, a fade out.
1: A fade out, indeed.
0: There you go. Ghost Riders in the Sky, or on the label, it just says Riders in the Sky. The original title. Vaughan Monroe and his orchestra, number one in the charts, 949. This one, this particular one, was a UK issue. Again, he was very big. And the reason why I picked this up was because it was a big hit for him.
2: Yeah.
0: I mean, this one was a hit single for him in 1949, spending 11 weeks atop the bestsellers. And it was listed for 22 weeks.
1: And it's got that cowboy sound.
0: Oh, yeah, Yahoo! Country and Western.
1: That's right.
0: There you go. Yes, it does, yes. And I think you remember, Steve, this was in the Blues Brothers movie.
1: I'd forgotten. Yeah, just before they sing Stand By Your Man.
0: But when that came out, the other artist behind him on this particular song, because it was such a big song, who also had hits with it, not as big as his, but they were in the top 20, was Peggy Lee.
1: Wow.
0: And imagine this, Bing Crosby.
1: I cannot imagine that.
0: So there you go. Now we move to 1955. My God. We're going forward now in time. Okay. Forward. This is by a very well-known big band, an English big band, called Ken McIntosh and his orchestra. Ooh. It was released on his master's Voice in 1955. And that was a special sort of like the later ones, like sort of a purple label, purple, blue, purple label.
1: Yeah, which label again?
0: His master's Voice, UK.
1: Okay.
0: They actually used that label right up until the last one in 1960, I think. Anyway, here it is, 1955, Ken McIntosh and his orchestra, and a tribute to the stadium that was very new at that time, Wembley Stadium.

0: Yes, Ken McIntosh and his orchestra, a very fine big band he had. His Master's Voice, 1955, and the title, Wembley Stadium. It's a sort of a, it reminds me a little bit of sort of the Bob Crosby big, sort of a Dixie sort of feel,
1: yeah.
0: Big band Dixie feel, that sort of thing, you know. And the same was probably inspired by the iconic London venue. And this came out as part of the standard HMV Pop 78 RPM single charts. So there you go. Ken McIntosh, my fourth find. My fifth find, oh my God. This guy I'd never heard of, actually. So I thought I'd, at that price, I thought I'd just grab it.
1: Did you know the last one when you saw it in the shop? Did you know it?
0: I know the orchestra, I know the big band, Ken McIntosh. He was a very popular band leader, you know, in those days. Very big in the 50s.
1: Right.
0: And a very good saxophone player. So I saw the title and whatnot, and I thought, well, Ken McIntosh, you can't really go wrong, really, I thought. You know.
1: And then you didn't know this one?
0: This one, I didn't even know the vocalist, but he was quite big, actually.
1: Yeah.
0: So we're going to 1952, a little bit backwards now. It's a song called Meet Me on the Corner, and it's by a guy called Champ Butler. Have you ever heard of him?
1: No.
0: Here he is with Percy Faith and his orchestra. And apparently he was very big then. So, yeah, so for me, this was a new one.
1: I love the idea that you're shopping through 78 RPM records and finding new stuff.
0: Yeah, yeah.
1: Wow.
0: Well, that's the idea, isn't it, eh?
1: Wow.
0: And I said, well, Percy Faith is orchestra. Champ Butler, it's on Columbia, for Columbia All That Bad, 1952. And apparently this guy, he sang not just, it's a sort of a rock and roll piece, but he also could sing big band standards, a good all-round vocalist, you see.
1: And a young Percy Faith.
0: And a young Percy Faith. So here it is, Meet Me on the Corner.

0: There you go, Steve. There you go. Champ Butler.
1: That's rocking.
0: Yeah, who was apparently very popular in the 50s. He had quite a long career, actually. We'll have a little chat about him now. So this, he recorded for Columbia. His actual name was Champ Clark Butler, and he was an American popular vocalist in those years. He had several Billboard singles in the chart hits in the 50s, and he recorded mainly for Columbia. The label's head of A&R was Mitch Miller.
1: Wow.
0: And what he how he described Champ Butler was this. He was described him as one of the most versatile lads in the business. Because he could sing all sort of styles, you know. Yeah. He had 6 gold records. The titles were Them Their Eyes, Down Yonder, Oh Looker There, Ain't She Pretty, I Apologise. And Fit as a Fiddle, whatever that is. But anyway, but he was very big. He appeared on CBS television. He was doing very, very well. But then he sort of went through a bad spell with alcohol.
1: Oh.
0: He got had up on a charge in 1960 for drunken driving. He struggled with alcohol addiction for 25 years, and he did go on to an Alcoholics Anonymous program. Mm. He said this about himself. He said, "You know, I had it all. All the things success brings. Neighborhood lights, fans, money, expensive clothes, cars, a house with a swimming pool." And he said, "I blew it. I blew it all on a bottomless bottle of booze." Mm. That's what he said. Mm. Sad in a way, you know.
1: Yeah, very much.
0: Well, quite a few of them went like that, you know. So, anyway, there you go. But, yeah, I mean, good all-round, I think, entertainer, vocalist, Champ Butler. Well, Steve, unfortunately, I'm coming to the last track now.
1: Mm.
0: And this was right at the back of the pile by, again, a very popular band.
1: Yeah.
0: In the 50s, 60s and 70s. He actually was around in the 30s playing for Ambrose and all these sort of bands. A fine clarinet player called Sid Phillips.
1: Oh, yes.
0: You've certainly heard of him, yes. Well, he recorded this one, which is actually based on Rachmaninoff's Prelude in C sharp minor.
1: Oh, lovely.
0: Bit of culture here, no? In a Dixieland style. He was nicknamed England's King of the Clarinet. And this band toured all over the place, and he recorded around 200 HMV recordings between the 1940s and 50s. So here's Sid Phillips and his band, Russian Rag, 1955. Don't forget, you can find us on the RTHK homepage, Facebook, and if you would like a request, it is vct.requests@gmail.com. See you next week, and I hope you enjoy my 78s.
1: We liked your shopping. We liked your shopping list.

0: RTHK, the news at 9 with Tony Sabine. Rescuers have been combing through debris for survivors after a powerful 7.7 magnitude earthquake struck off Indonesia's eastern Flores Island, killing at least 47 people and flattening or damaging hundreds of buildings. The International Federation of Red Cross and Red Crescent Societies say they're readying aid for some 2,000 people in temporary shelters. The government sent 50,000 aid packages, but this evacuee was not impressed with the government response.
1: We started evacuating at the region's office and then we were moved here, and until now, not a single tent was given to us. We're very disappointed because the newcomers should also be given tents, but we haven't got any. We have two babies here and they're asleep, so they're sleeping among the pews. Please pity them. The government should pay attention to these things.
0: Belgium has been battling its biggest wildfire on record, enlisting the help of the Belgian army and firefighters from Germany. A local government official says the blaze in the High Fens, Belgium's largest nature reserve, has now burned through 1,600 hectares. Nicolas Yarnaud, a spokesperson for the administration of Wallonia, says wildfires are becoming a problem for the wider region, straining resources.
2: So we have between 100 and 200 personnel on the ground depending on shift rotations. We also have two helicopters dropping water on the area since first light. Operations obviously had to be halted overnight. And we are potentially expecting further resources from abroad. But I'm telling you nothing new. All of Europe is burning, so everyone needs their own resources.
0: European countries, including Belgium, suffered their fifth heat wave of the summer this week. Scientists say climate change has increased the likelihood of the hot and dry conditions that allow wildfires to spread faster and burn longer. Moroccan security forces have dispersed migrants trying to cross into the Spanish enclave of Ceuta. Security had already been strengthened after social media messages encouraged migrants to attempt another mass breach. 2 weeks after tens of thousands flooded across the border, prompting some of Spain's EU neighbours to question how it was handling the migrant crisis. This Moroccan college student said the situation was terrible for everyone concerned.
3: This is dangerous for us as citizens, for the authorities and for them, the migrants. The terrain on this mountain is difficult. Some people have fainted and others have fallen and been run over. It's very unfortunate. I didn't wish this would happen. We pray for safety.
0: Colombia's new president, Abelardo de la Espria, has called on his U.S. counterpart, Donald Trump, to suspend tariffs currently targeting the South American nation as the country grapples with the aftermath of a devastating earthquake. U.S. tariffs on Colombian products rose from 10% to 12.5% in late July, with a few exceptions, including coffee and oil. The increased tariffs went into effect on July the 24th, replacing an expiring global duty rolled out by Trump earlier this year. De la Espria said he spoke for about 10 minutes with Trump, who expressed his condolences over the deaths from Monday's 7.4 magnitude quake. Trump endorsed the right-wing De la Espria during his run for the presidency. Locally, Deputy Chief Secretary Warner Chuk says Hong Kong is charting a greener future and this will figure in its first five-year plan. Speaking at a symposium to mark National Ecology Day, he said the goal is to improve the environment and make the city a better place to live.
4: Hong Kong is currently drafting its first five-year plan. We will align it with the national 15th five-year plan, advancing the goals of reducing carbon emissions and pollution, expanding green growth, improving ecological quality, and steadily transitioning towards a greener, more livable Hong Kong.
0: Sports, and in tennis, Novak Djokovic was overcome by the heat and humidity at the ATP WTA Cincinnati Masters, falling in his opening match to Argentine Thiago Tarante. The South American advanced to the third round with a 2-6, 6-4, 6-4 win against the 24-time Grand Slam champion. And the weather forecast for today, sunny periods, very hot during the day with a maximum temperature of about 33 degrees in the urban areas and a couple of degrees higher in the New Territories. Right now it's 30 degrees Celsius, humidity is 80%. The news from RTHK.
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6: You know about every song.

Ladies, gentlemen, lads and lasses, a very good morning to you. Welcome to the Sunday Escape with me, Todd Harding, sitting in for Carolyn Wright for the next four Sundays. That's Brian Fallon. You can't have me. Actually, it's called Pearls.

As always, on a Sunday morning, 3 hours of new tunes, songs so new I've only heard them once each myself. That was Crown Jewel and Earth Eater. Here are the Reds, Pinks and Purples from New Leaf.

Yes, indeed. For the first hour of every Sunday morning, we will keep things fairly mellow to start with, because... How's your head? Had a busy week, yeah, I know that feeling.

UK Here's How We Roll. As I mentioned earlier, I've only had time to listen to any of these songs at least once, just the once. Which means, A, they have my seal of approval, but the good news is they're all from Carolyn. Every single song you're going to hear, pretty much, unless I say otherwise, that you're going to hear over the next four Sunday mornings has been given to me by Carolyn. Quality assured.

It seems inevitable that I all get caught out this morning. 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That's Chelsea Wolfe. A little something called The Dark. Before that,

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Easy does it, huh? Chinchilla.

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0: a pizza man. 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
0: I can't keep a straight face. 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

0: 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When what we should be telling you...
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0: Here's the weather forecast. Sunny periods, very hot again with a high of about 33 degrees in town and a few degrees even higher in the New Territories. Isolated showers and thunderstorms, watch out. Winds will be light. Currently at the observatory, 30 degrees, humidity 77%, a very hot weather warning is in force.
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Everyone's a new tune, at least new to me. Hopefully you haven't heard them either. So we'll go on this journey together. Let's. There's a lady called Larissa Lambert. I Love You Out Loud.

Okay, time to fess up. That one is a request, especially for Sally. Thank you for your emails. All of them, every single one. You're so sweet. How could I say no? Larissa Lambert, I love you out loud. Did I just say?

Wow, what a fabulous voice. That's Eleanor Moss and Sarah Waiting in the Car. Gonna liven things up very shortly. Yes, we are. Meantime, here's Wolf Alice.

does seem like a while, quite a while, since Gnarls Barkley has had a big hit. A monster number one, you might say. That is their latest single called Pictures, right here on Radio 3. You're listening to The Sunday Escape with me, Todd Harding, sitting in for Carolyn Wright for the next four Sundays. One hopes one doesn't mind. What, what? 99% of the tunes you're going to hear over the next 4 weeks are from Carolyn. Trust me on that.

0: something Carolyn does understand. Trickle down. What is it? Trickle down economics. There you go. That's the Sprints on Radio 3. Really? I know football mean, not economics. Yeah, right.
1: You royally fed up.
0: Exactly. What she said. Here's Looka Lee.

good stuff. That's Luca Lee, Knife in the Heart. Give me a woohoo and I'm a happy man. Woohoo! Told you. Okay. It was on this very day, 52 years ago, that the Ramones, the legends that are the Ramones, made their debut at the CBGB in New York. So in their honour, and in honour of that moment, a tune or two at least today. I can't help it.

was on this day in 1974 the Ramones made their debut at the CBGB in New York City. Here's a tune that starts and ends like Forever Autumn by Justin Hayward. Don't know why. But this fella is Finnish, so I'm going to tell you how to pronounce his name properly. Jaakko Aino Kalevi. Yes, I'm half Finnish. You didn't know that? Yeah. Okay. You do's now.

0: RTHK, the news at 10 with Tony Sabine. Rescuers have been combing through debris for survivors after a powerful 7.7 magnitude earthquake struck off Indonesia's eastern Flores Island, killing at least 47 people and flattening or damaging hundreds of buildings. The International Federation of Red Cross and Red Crescent Societies say they're readying aid for some 2,000 people in temporary shelters. The government has sent 50,000 aid packages, but this evacuee was not impressed with the government response.
1: We started evacuating at the region's office and then we were moved here, and until now, not a single tent was given to us. We're very disappointed because the newcomers

0: should also be given tents, but we haven't got any. We have two babies here and they're asleep, so they're sleeping among the pews. Please pity them. The government should pay attention to these things.
1: Belgium has been battling its biggest wildfire on record, enlisting the help of the Belgian army and firefighters from Germany. A local government official says the blaze in the High Fens, Belgium's largest nature reserve, has now burned through 1,600 hectares. Nicolas Yonneau, a spokesperson for the administration of Wallonia, says wildfires are becoming a problem for the wider region.
2: So we have between 100 and 200 personnel on the ground depending on shift rotations. We also have two helicopters dropping water on the area since first light. Operations obviously had to be halted overnight. And we are potentially expecting further resources from abroad. But I'm telling you nothing new. All of Europe is burning, so everyone needs their own resources.
1: European countries, including Belgium, suffered their fifth heat wave of the summer this week. Scientists say climate change has increased the likelihood of the hot and dry conditions that allow wildfires to spread faster and burn longer. Moroccan security forces have dispersed migrants trying to cross into the Spanish enclave of Ceuta. Security had already been strengthened after social media messages encouraged migrants to attempt another mass breach, 2 weeks after tens of thousands flooded across the border, prompting some of Spain's EU neighbours to question how it was handling the migrant crisis. This Moroccan college student said the situation was terrible for everyone concerned.
3: This is dangerous for us as citizens, for the authorities and for them, the migrants. The terrain on this mountain is difficult. Some people have fainted and others have fallen and been run over. It's very unfortunate. I didn't wish this would happen. We pray for safety.
1: Colombia's new president, Abelardo de la Espria, has called on his U.S. counterpart, Donald Trump, to suspend tariffs currently targeting the South American nation as the country grapples with the aftermath of a devastating earthquake. U.S. tariffs on Colombian products rose from 10% to 12.5% in late July, with a few exceptions, including coffee and oil. The increased tariffs went into effect on July the 24th, replacing an expiring global duty rolled out by Trump earlier this year. De la Espria said he spoke for about 10 minutes with Trump, who expressed his condolences over the death from Monday's 7.4 magnitude quake. Trump endorsed the right-wing De la Espria during his run for the presidency. Locally, Deputy Chief Secretary Warner Chuk says Hong Kong is charting a greener future, and this will figure in its first five-year plan. Speaking at a symposium to mark National Ecology Day, he said the goal is to improve the environment and make the city a better place to live.
4: Hong Kong is currently drafting its first five-year plan. We will align it with the national 15th five-year plan, advancing the goals of reducing carbon emissions and pollution, expanding green growth, improving ecological quality, and steadily transitioning towards a greener, more livable Hong Kong.
1: Sports, and in tennis, Novak Djokovic was overcome by the heat and humidity at the ATP WTA Cincinnati Masters, falling in his opening match to Argentine Thiago Tirante. The South American advanced to the third round with a 2-6, 6-4, 6-4 win against the 24-time Grand Slam champion, who hit the wall in the second set but made a battle of it in the third before bowing out. And the weather forecast for today: sunny periods, very hot with isolated showers and thunderstorms during the day. The outlook, very hot with sunny intervals tomorrow and more showers in some areas with thunderstorms later. The weather will become unsettled midweek this week. Right now it's 30 degrees Celsius and the humidity is 77%. The news from RTHK.
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brand new music every Sunday morning. Lots and lots and lots. Well, 3 hours of it. Let's not get carried away, Tony. I do like this one. It's been a long time since I said that about anything to do with U2. Martin Garrix and U2, Fireflies on Radio 3.

That pounding guitar from the Edge is just so 80s. I love it. Let's get weird and wonderful with Muse. We're going into the dark forest. Be brave.

I dare not call it epic for fear of some snotty emails. But it is kinda, almost, epic. That's Muse and the Dark Forest on Radio 3. I love those Arabic refrains and chants and stuff like that. Yes, I do.

That is the very clean version of They Ain't Your Friend by Heartfire. I believe they're Swedish. If I remember rightly, they are Swedish, Norwegian. I may be wrong. Here's me, Rex.

are listening to The Sunday Escape, where the music's always new and the presenters sometimes change. We swap seats, we can do that. In the hot chair, in the happy chair this week is myself, Todd Harding, and for the next 4 weeks, inclusive. That's me, Rex, and Protection Runes. Here's an outfit called Widget. What a great name. Dogs don't lie. Mine certainly don't.

0: a daddy.
1: I don't want to feel like I'm
0: full. Anyway, thanks for asking, Carolyn. We'll be back. I'm estimating, my maths is terrible, September 13th. Yes, that's a Sunday. I'm here till then. Enjoy me.
2: Happy birthday to you.
0: Aw, thanks.
2: Sliced by a finger.
0: It's not even, but thanks.

0: I have to admit that one of my favourite things about doing this show for Carolyn is reading out the names of bands and songs that have, let's say, unusual titles and names. Here we go. That's Dry Cleaning and Sliced by a Fingernail. Loving it.
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0: Loving the weather as well so far today. Sunny periods, very hot with isolated showers and thunderstorms. Winds will be light. Very hot with sunny intervals tomorrow as well. More showers in some areas with some thunderstorms too. Currently at the observatory, 31 degrees Celsius, humidity 76%. HK Radio 3. Very hot weather warning is still in force.
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11: This is James Ross, and this week on the latest and greatest Daft Punk, Steve Miller will have The Police, Chic, Delamitri, and Heaven 17. 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
11: It started in 2005. It's been running for more than 20 years. But what is it? We will reveal all this Sunday lunchtime from 12 noon right here on Radio 3.

0: ticking all the right boxes for me. That's Dillinger 4 on Radio 3. Don't worry, be happy. Told you before, once a punk, always a punk. They got me pegged. Coming up, here's Sorry.
1: The saddest thing I ever did here lives in the heart of a dead man's ears. He was my bestest friend. The saddest

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And I don't think we've put a foot wrong yet. 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

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Two hands, slightly weird, slightly wonderful. We'll take wonderful, shall we? Okay, as I mentioned, we've got to past 10:49 now, and I haven't even mentioned the biscuits. What I should be saying is that, yes, I did bring some biscuits in, so Simon, if you're listening, do not panic. Unfortunately, all I could find in the cupboard this morning, because I haven't been shopping, were some traditional biscuits. But nevertheless, delicious. They are Waitrose Custard Creams and McVitie's Chocolate Digestives. Both delicious. Both waiting for Simon when he comes in. And James Ross. Don't think there'll be many left after that. Enjoy, gentlemen.

Incidentally, for some weird reason, I feel like I ought to apologise. But first, let me tell you, that's Broken Social Scene, Nicole. Ah, the biscuits. The biscuits. Yes, the biscuits. I'm sorry I didn't have time to go shopping and get something exotic for you. But what I can tell you is that the two biscuits I brought in, which were the Waitrose Custard Creams and the McVitie's Chocolate Digestives, are staples in our house, have been in my house, well, since I was a kid. But more importantly, they're available just about everywhere, which means you can enjoy them too. No hunting necessary. Okay, going to play out this hour with something as weird and wonderful as it sounds. Are you ready for this? King Gizzard and the Lizard Wizard. Alien Metal. You betcha.

0: RTHK, the news at 11 with Tony Sabine. Rescuers have been combing through debris for survivors after a powerful 7.7 magnitude earthquake struck off Indonesia's eastern Flores Island, killing at least 47 people and flattening or damaging hundreds of buildings. The International Federation of Red Cross and Red Crescent Societies say they are readying aid for some 2,000 people in temporary shelters. The government sent 50,000 aid packages, but this evacuee was not impressed with the government response.
1: We started evacuating at the regent's office and then we were moved here, and until now, not a single tent was given to us. We're very disappointed because the newcomers should also be given tents, but we haven't got any. We have two babies here and they're asleep, so they're sleeping among the pews. Please pity them. The government should pay attention to these things.
0: Hurricane Lala is lashing Hawaii's Big Island with heavy rain and strong winds, as forecasters warn of potentially dangerous flooding across the U.S. Pacific Island state. Lala strengthened into a Category 1 hurricane at around 9 a.m. local time, generating winds of up to 120 kilometers per hour. It's expected to dump at least 50 centimeters of rain on parts

0: parts of the state. Governor Josh Green has declared a state of emergency and has urged people to take shelter until the storm has passed.
1: Be very careful. I think there is going to be a lot of debris on the roads. We've had about 5,000 to 6,000 people lose power so far. That's going to be addressed. But the emergency management people are all out. Everyone is essentially a category one or level one awareness and activity so that we have all the personnel out there that we need. But people should be sheltering in place now, especially as the storm comes through Big Island and Maui.
0: The U.S. Democratic Party has voted to prioritize minority-heavy states in its kickoff of the 2028 presidential primaries, opening the nominating calendar in South Carolina and Nevada. South Carolina, a southeastern state with a large African-American population, will vote on January the 22nd, 2028. The western state of Nevada, which is more than 30% Latino, will follow on February the 1st. Party Chairman Ken Martin said this represents a key strategic shift for the Democrats.
2: As a result of this calendar, we have a stronger, more representative path to selecting our nominee. It will battle test our nominee. It will require them to earn support from every corner of this coalition. It will make them a better candidate. And it will put them in the strongest possible position, not just to win a primary, but to win back the White House in 2028.
0: Colombia's new president, Abelardo de la Espria, has called on his U.S. counterpart Donald Trump to suspend tariffs currently targeting the South American nation as the country grapples with the aftermath of a devastating earthquake. U.S. tariffs on Colombian products rose from 10% to 12.5% in late July, with a few exceptions, including coffee and oil. The increased tariffs went into effect on July the 24th, replacing an expiring global duty rolled out by Trump earlier this year. De la Espria said he spoke for about 10 minutes with Trump, who expressed his condolences over the deaths from Monday's 7.4 magnitude quake. Trump endorsed the right-wing De la Espria during his run for the presidency. Closer to home, the comments on the environment. The mainland took a major step towards green modernisation as its landmark ecological and environmental code officially came into force. Wang Sanfa, a professor from the China University of Political Science and Law, says the new code unifies several laws under the legal framework.
3: The core changes brought by the code are manifested in transitioning from a multitude of separate laws lacking a unified leader to a general plus specific structure with internal coherence, shifting from single factor control to integrated systematic governance of mountains, waters, forests, farmlands, grasslands, and deserts, expanding from heavy emphasis on pollution control and weak emphasis on green transformation to balancing protection and development.
0: In sports, Hong Kong-China shuttlers Jordan Tang and Xie Ying Sut are pulling out of next week's World Badminton Championships in India, as well as the Asian Games in Japan next month. The setback for the mixed doubles pair comes after Tang suffered a knee injury during practice. And the weather forecast for today, sunny periods, very hot with isolated showers and thunderstorms during the day. It's 31 degrees Celsius. The humidity is 70%. The news from RTHK.

And we're back. Still plenty more tunes. New tunes every single one of them to come between now and 12 o'clock. That's Rosalie and The Other Side. The Blossoms have been around a while. They've got a new tune out. This is the clean version, believe me. It's called Joke About Divorce. Oh, not a joking subject.

It's one of those topics I hate to hear about in a song. Let alone polite conversation. That's Blossoms. And I bet they wish they hadn't. Here's another outfit who've been around for a long, long time. This is Block Party.

cannot think of him. It's a sadness that I feel.

0: we can't be friends.
1: Ooh, get him. That's Block Party, Now We Can't Be Friends. Going to surprise you and say very happy birthday today to Madonna. Born this day in 1958 in Bay City, Michigan.

gotta say, she sounds just like she did maybe, wow, 40 years ago. The one, the only Madonna, celebrating her birthday today. And celebrating with us here on Radio 3. Let's dance a teary-o. Lana Del Rey's got a new tune out.

Lana Del Rey, she rarely disappoints. That's called First Light on Radio 3. Got me hooked. I'm easily mesmerized.

each and every Sunday morning, twixt 9 and 12, the best new music right here on Radio 3. Before you hear it somewhere else. Yeah, that's the plan. That's Opal Mag and Kiss Me. In a similar vein, this is Second Grade.

0: Yes, we do like that as well. Cellophane Girls from Second Grade, right here on Radio 3.
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0: Yeah, it's a bit late, I'm sorry. Sunny and very hot with isolated showers and thunderstorms today. Winds will be light. Very hot with sunny intervals tomorrow. More showers in some areas with thunderstorms later on. Currently at the observatory, 31 degrees Celsius, humidity 68%. The very hot weather warning is in force, and so is the heat stress at work warning. The level is amber.
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No. That's Honey Revenge. Todd Harding in the chair of many tunes. Sitting in for Carolyn. Thank you, Carolyn.

0: Gosh, that's bouncy, isn't it? That's White Horses with Jake Shears on vocals. Calabasas. Delighted to read this week that Spotify is going to roll out a new feature. Yes, I use Spotify. AI badges. Fantastic idea. About time, too. Because I've got a feeling some of my favourite tunes, maybe one of my favourite artists, may not be real humans. Wouldn't that be horrendous?
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every Sunday morning, Music Without Borders, that's what I'm going to call it, because I can't think of what genre you'd put this in. Dance music? It's certainly funky. It doesn't really matter, does it, hey? Atsy BBO Sound Machine and Concept of Love, what is yours? Drop me a line, educate me. Running out of time on a Sunday morning, let's squeeze this one in from Tricky and Mitch.

0: very nearly time for me to hang up my headphones for the day. I'll be back with you tomorrow morning, co-presenting Hong Kong Today. And, of course, back in the hot seat right here on the Sunday Escape next Sunday.
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0: It wouldn't be a Sunday morning without a bit of suede. Something Carolyn and I both love.

So, so good to see them back on top form. That Suede, Emotionally Unavailable. My name's Todd Harding. Thanks for listening. James Ross is up after the news. Playing out with Sorcha Richardson, Illinois Again.

0: On THK, the news at noon with Tony Sabine. Financial Secretary Paul Chan has expressed cautious optimism about Hong Kong's economic trajectory for the rest of the year. Speaking on commercial radio, Chan noted that the city's economy performed well in the first half, driven largely by strong export activity. However, Chan also warned of external headwinds. He pointed specifically to US trade policies and interest rate movements as potential risks. Still, he does not foresee any dramatic shifts in the near term.
1: As for interest rate trends, the market currently expects no major changes for the rest of the year. Maybe one more rate hike of 0.25%, which has already been priced in. The U.S. is also facing the midterm elections soon. We believe that for the remainder of this year, the impact on us will be present, but the risks are manageable.
0: There are calls for enhanced support for low-income residents after a survey found that families living in inadequate housing are facing extreme heat. The joint study by the Concerning Subdivided Units Alliance and Carbon Care InnoLab surveyed 78 households in inadequate housing and tracked temperatures inside their units for three straight weeks between late June and early July. Ho Wai Fun, a policy analyst at Carbon Care InnoLab, said many households cannot afford to run air conditioning for a long time due to financial constraints, while poor ventilation worsens the problem.
2: Most of the people we interviewed live in standard subdivided flats, which are generally quite cramped. Some have windows that cannot be opened. As a result, indoor temperatures consistently remained above the observatory's warm night threshold of 28 degrees. Average nighttime temperatures in these units reached 29.4 degrees.
0: Turning overseas, Hurricane Lala is lashing Hawaii's Big Island with heavy rain and strong winds, as forecasters warn of potentially dangerous flooding across the U.S. Pacific Island state. Lala strengthened into a Category 1 hurricane at around 9 a.m. local time, generating winds of up to 120 kilometers per hour. It's expected to dump up to 50 centimeters of rain on parts of the state. Governor Josh Green has declared a state of emergency and urged people to take shelter until the storm has passed.
3: Be very careful. I think there is going to be a lot of debris on the roads. We've had about 5,000 to 6,000 people lose power so far. That's going to be addressed. But the emergency management people are all out. Everyone is essentially a Category 1 or Level 1 awareness and activity so that we have all the personnel out there that we need. But people should be sheltering in place now, especially as the storm comes through Big Island and Maui.
0: The state was last hit by a major hurricane in 1992, when Hurricane Iniki caused at least six deaths and billions of dollars in damage. The U.S. Democratic Party has voted to prioritize minority-heavy states in its kickoff of the 2028 presidential primaries, opening the nominating calendar in South Carolina and then Nevada. South Carolina, a southeastern state with a large African-American population, will vote on January 22, 2028. The western state of Nevada, which is more than 30% Latino, will follow on February the 1st. Party chairman Ken Martin said this represents a key strategic shift for the Democrats.
4: As a result of this calendar, we have a stronger, more representative path to selecting our nominee. It will battle test our nominee. It will require them to earn support from every corner of this coalition. It will make them a better candidate. And it will put them in the strongest possible position, not just to win a primary, but to win back the White House in 2028.
0: Sports and in rugby union, New Zealand ran in eight tries as they beat South Africa's Bulls in Pretoria. Sean Cunity has more.
5: The All Blacks were in complete control in what was expected to be their toughest outing ahead of the four-match test series following victories over the Stormers and the Sharks. New Zealand scored the opening try when wing Josh Morby crossed in the corner. Morby added a second score, and when the Bulls lost prop Francois Klopper to a yellow card, hooker Cody Taylor dived over after a quick tap penalty from 5 yards. The All Blacks' dominance created numerous turnovers and errors from the Bulls, and Taylor scored his second try to give the visitors a 24-0 lead following a dominant first half. The Bulls got the first try of the second half when lock Ruan Vermaak powered over. However, Leroy Carter scored two tries, and centre Rico Ione and loose forward Wallace Setiti added two more to take them past the 50-point mark.
0: And the weather forecast for this afternoon and tonight, mainly fine, very hot in the afternoon, apart from isolated showers and thunderstorms. The outlook, very hot tomorrow. It's 32 degrees, the humidity 68%. The news from RTHK.
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6: 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This is James Russell. Welcome to the latest and greatest.

So he's stranded on a desert island. He throws a bottle out into the sea with a message, and 100 billion bottles come back. Now, the lyrics apparently can be seen as a metaphor for being lonely and realising there are lots of people just like you out there. Well, good afternoon. This is James Ross with the latest and greatest on a Sunday afternoon here on Radio 3. We have got lots of great music coming up for you between now and 2 o'clock. Just looking forward to some of the best tunes of the last 50 years.

absolute classic 70s tunes to kick us off on the latest and greatest this afternoon. We started with The Police and Message in a Bottle from 1979. And from the US Billboard Hot 100 of 1976, Take the Money and Run from the Steve Miller Band. OK, let's get into our future greatest hits now. Oh, well, you don't even know me that way. And we're starting with the latest from Ariana Grande.

is one of the songs on her new album, Petal. And this is a song by Robin and Zara Larsson collaborating together. It's called Talk to Me, Zara.

And Shania Twain is back out there with lots of new music and has been supporting Harry Styles in concert. This is her new song. It's called Stranger Things.

So three new songs for you. Ariana Grande, Oh Well, Robin and Zara Larsson, Talk to Me, Zara, and Shania Twain and Stranger Things.

it's got a vibe, all right, hasn't it? From the charts of 2026, it's riding high in the top 10 at the moment. 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

Well, Martha Rees started as a secretary at Motown, and lucky enough for her, she turned into the front lady for Martha Reeves and the Vandellas. Eddie Holland, Lamont Ozier and Brian Holland wrote that song, Heatwave. It was in the top 10 of 1963. And boy, this last week we've had our own heatwave here in Hong Kong, haven't we?

It is, of course, a Beatles song written by John Lennon back in 1957. It was a hit for the Foremost in 1962. Hello, Little Girl.

Well, so far on this hour of the latest and greatest, we kick things off with the Police and Message in a Bottle. Then it was the Steve Miller Band and Take the Money and Run. And from the charts of 2026, Anotra, 54 Ultra and Talk to You. We went back to the 60s for Martha Reeves and the Vandellas and Heatwave and the Foremost and the Beatles song Hello Little Girl. And we're rounding off this sequence with the brand new song from Pixie Lott from the charts of 2026. It is her new one. It is called Dance Like No One's Watching. James Ross. Sunday lunchtime, and it is the latest and greatest.

Nile Rodgers and the late Bernard Edwards and co. They were chic. And that one from 1978, number one on the Billboard Hot 100. What a great enduring sound those guys created. And of course, Nile Rodgers continues the tradition today, adding his vibe to so many songs.

When it first came out in 1985, it barely made a dent in the charts. It wasn't until it was remixed with the Hamburg mix that Erasure and Who Needs Love Like That made any headway at all. This is Radio 3, Sunday Lunchtime with the latest and greatest. James Ross. So that remix from Erasure came out in 1992. Okay, in a moment, our mystery TV theme tune for you. I need an

if you listen carefully to the lyrics, you'll realise it's a bit of a satirical look at how rock stars complain about how tough their lives are. Ah, our hearts go out to them. The Good Charlotte and I Just Want to Live. OK, let's see what we can do with the Mystery TV theme tune now. OK, so this is a medical drama, a romantic drama, created by Shonda Rhimes. It launched in 2005. It's now been running for 21 years. It's broadcast by ABC, seen around the world. And the original cast consisted of Ellen Pompeo, Sandra Oh, Katherine Heigl, Justin Chambers, T.R. Knight, Chandra Wilson, James Pickens Jr., Isaiah Washington and Patrick Dempsey. Oh, so familiar. Sap and Cozy in the Rocket is the name of the theme tune. But what is the TV show?

Oh, a bit of a sob story from Rick and the Cars. My best friend's girl, his girlfriend's left him and taken up with his best friend. OK, let's see whether we can figure out the Mystery TV theme tune. OK, so we're trying to identify... Nobody what is this? Romantic drama, medical drama, created by Shonda Rhimes. 22 seasons, 466 episodes. It's a US show for ABC, seen around the world, hugely popular, and made stars of folks like Ellen Pompeo and Sandra Oh. Focusing on the personal and professional lives of surgical interns, residents, and attendings at the fictional Seattle Grace Hospital. Do you know the name of the show? It is Grey's Anatomy.

Well, I do hope your Sunday afternoon is going well so far. Have you finished your lunch? What have you got planned for the rest of the afternoon? I hope you can stay with me through until 2. This is James Ross with the latest and greatest. That is the Tease radio mix of The Corrs' 1998 hit. That is Dreams.

She is LA's finest 23-year-old. That is her huge hit of the moment, Boston, Stella Lefty, from the charts of 2026. Well, catching up now with some more showbiz and celebrity stories, and Oasis have invited new Prime Minister Andy Burnham to next month's London premiere of their documentary Don't Look Back in Anger. The film follows Noel and Liam through last year's reunion tour, including their Manchester homecoming shows. Andy Burnham, a long-time Oasis fan, is expected at the Leicester Square premiere on September 7th. Well, Sam Fender and Olivia Dean have had a record-breaking run at the top of the UK Top 40 with Rain Me In, reaching 20 consecutive weeks at number one. It's already surpassed Frankie Lane's 73-year record of 18 weeks at the top with his song I Believe. Sam says he's lost for words as he and Olivia performed the song together in the US for the first time at Lollapalooza. And Earth, Wind & Fire had to postpone their San Francisco concert with Lionel Richie after a band member suffered a medical emergency just before showtime. The group confirmed to fans at the Chase Center that the gig will be rescheduled. They've not identified the musician involved, although reports say he was taken to hospital after a cardiac incident.

back to 86, Walk of Life from Dire Straits. Well, the music will continue after the 1 o'clock news. Let's just dive into the birthday file now and say happy birthday for this week to the four S's, Sarah, Stuart, Simon and Charlene. And also happy birthday to Julia, Kia and Richard. And to you, if it's your birthday, what are you up to? What have you got planned? Something new and exciting for this week. And of course, a huge birthday cake as well.

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2: RTHK, the news at 1 with Peter Caveos. The top story is the financial secretary says he's confident in Hong Kong's economic outlook for the remainder of the year. Calls for support for low-income residents after a survey finds that families in poor housing face extreme heat conditions during the summer months. And thousands wait for aid and assistance after a powerful earthquake killed at least 48 people in eastern Indonesia. Financial Secretary Paul Chan has expressed cautious optimism about Hong Kong's economic trajectory for the rest of the year. Speaking on commercial radio, Chan noted that the city's economy performed well in the first half, driven largely by strong export activity. However, Chan also warned of external headwinds. He pointed specifically to U.S. trade policies and interest rate movements as potential risks. Still, he does not foresee any dramatic shifts in the near term.
3: As for interest rate trends, the market currently expects no major changes for the rest of the year. Maybe one more rate hike of 0.25%, which has already been priced in. The U.S. is also facing the midterm elections soon. We believe that for the remainder of this year, the impact on us will be present, but the risks are manageable.
2: There are calls for enhanced support for low-income residents after a survey found that families living in poor housing face extreme heat, especially during the summer. The joint study by the Concerning Subdivided Units Alliance and Carbon Care InnoLab surveyed 78 households in poor living conditions and tracked temperatures inside their units for three straight weeks between late June and early July. Ho Wai Fun, a policy analyst at Carbon Care InnoLab, said many households cannot afford to run air conditioning for a long time due to financial constraints, while poor ventilation worsens the problem.
4: Most of the people we interviewed live in standard subdivided flats, which are generally quite cramped. Some have windows that cannot be opened. As a result, indoor temperatures consistently remained above the observatory's warm night threshold of 28 degrees. Average nighttime temperatures in these units reached 29.4 degrees.
2: Overseas, rescuers have been combing through debris for survivors after a powerful 7.7 magnitude earthquake struck off Indonesia's eastern Flores Island, killing at least 48 people and flattening or damaging hundreds of buildings. The International Federation of Red Cross and Red Crescent Societies

0: say they're delivering aid for thousands of displaced people in temporary shelters. The government has sent 50,000 aid packages, but this evacuee was not impressed with the government response.
1: We started evacuating at the regent's office and then we were moved here, and until now, not a single tent was given to us. We're very disappointed because the newcomers should also be given tents, but we haven't got any. We have two babies here and they're asleep, so they're sleeping among the pews. Please pity them. The government should pay attention to these things.
0: Hurricane Lala is lashing Hawaii's Big Island with heavy rain and strong winds as forecasters warn of potentially dangerous flooding across the U.S. Pacific Island state. Lala strengthened into a Category 1 hurricane, generating winds of up to 120 kilometers per hour. It's expected to dump up to 50 centimeters of rain on parts of the state. Governor Josh Green has declared a state of emergency and urged people to take shelter until the storm has passed.
2: Be very careful. I think there is going to be a lot of debris on the roads. We've had about 5,000 to 6,000 people lose power so far. That's going to be addressed. But the emergency management people are all out. Everyone is essentially a Category 1 or level 1 awareness and activity so that we have all the personnel out there that we need. But people should be sheltering in place now, especially as the storm comes through Big Island and Maui.
0: Belgium has been battling its biggest wildfire on record, enlisting the help of the Belgian army and firefighters from Germany. A local government official says the blaze in the High Fens, Belgium's largest nature reserve, has now burned through 1,600 hectares. Nicolas Yerno, a spokesperson for the administration of Wallonia, says wildfires are becoming a problem for the wider region, straining resources.
3: So we have between 100 and 200 personnel on the ground depending on shift rotations. We also have two helicopters dropping water on the area since first light. Operations obviously had to be halted overnight. And we are potentially expecting further resources from abroad. But I'm telling you nothing new. All of Europe is burning, so everyone needs their own resources.
0: European countries, including Belgium, suffered their fifth heat wave of the summer this week. Scientists say climate change has increased the likelihood of the hot and dry conditions that allow wildfires to spread faster and burn longer. You're listening to RTHK. The time is five minutes past one. Colombia's new president has called on his U.S. counterpart Donald Trump to suspend tariffs on the South American nation as the country grapples with the aftermath of a devastating earthquake. Tony Sabine reports.
4: With the South American country struggling to pick up the pieces following last Monday's devastating 7.4 magnitude earthquake, Colombian President Abelardo de la Espria made a special request to Donald Trump to go easy on the tariffs. U.S. duties on Colombian products rose from 10% to 12.5% in late July, with a few exceptions for products such as coffee and oil. Writing on social media, de la Espria said he had asked Trump to temporarily suspend the tariffs to give some relief to Colombian business owners, who he said were facing very difficult times due to the earthquake. De la Espria will be hopeful of a tariff reprieve, given Trump endorsed his campaign for president and sees the Colombian leader as one of his administration's trusted allies in the region. De la Espria also thanked Washington for its more than $26 million US in aid and the support of its rescue teams.
0: Colombian authorities say the death toll from the quake has risen to nearly 300, with close to 4,000 injured, while hundreds more remain missing. The U.S. Democratic Party has voted to prioritize minority-heavy states in the 2028 presidential primaries, opening the nominating calendar in South Carolina and Nevada. South Carolina, a southeastern state with a large African-American population, will vote on January 22, 2028. The western state of Nevada, which is more than 30% Latina, will follow on February 1st. Party Chairman Ken Martin said that this represents a key strategic change for the Democrats.
5: As a result of this calendar, we have a stronger, more representative path to selecting our nominee. It will battle test our nominee. It will require them to earn support from every corner of this coalition. It will make them a better candidate. And it will put them in the strongest possible position, not just to win a primary, but to win back the White House in 2028.
0: Thousands of Bonnie Tyler fans lined the streets to pay their respects as the late Welsh singer's coffin returned to her home for her funeral. They broke into a rendition of her haunting love song, Total Eclipse of the Heart, as the hearse passed through the village of Mumbles on the outskirts of Swansea. This Swansea resident met Tyler several times.
6: I think everybody wanted to pay respects to Bonnie. I mean, she's well known, she's well loved. We call her our Welsh Queen. And I had the pleasure of meeting her in a restaurant I was working in many years ago.

0: the husband Bobby, and she was very down to earth, and we had many a laugh there. A few times I saw her and met her, and she was just a lovely lady.
1: In sports, Novak Djokovic was overcome by the heat and humidity at the ATP WTA Cincinnati Masters, falling in his opening match to Argentine Thiago Tarante. The South American advanced to the third round with a 2-6, 6-4, 6-4 victory against the 24-time Grand Slam champion. The setback means Djokovic needs to regroup before the start of the U.S. Open on August 30th. In rugby union, New Zealand scored 8 tries as they beat South Africa's Bulls 50-19 in Pretoria. Sean Kennedy has that story.
2: The All Blacks were in complete control in what was expected to be their toughest outing ahead of the four-match test series following victories over the Stormers and the Sharks. New Zealand scored the opening try when wing Josh Morby crossed in the corner. Morby added a second score, and when the Bulls lost prop Francois Klopper to a yellow card, hooker Cody Taylor dived over after a quick tap penalty from 5 yards. The All Blacks' dominance created numerous turnovers and errors from the Bulls, and Taylor scored his second try to give the visitors a 24-0 lead following a dominant first half. The Bulls got the first try of the second half when Lockruen Vermaak powered over. However, Leroy Carter scored 2 tries, and centre Rico Ione and loose forward Wallace Setiti added 2 more to take them past the 50-point mark. The All Blacks' first test against the world champion Springboks is next Saturday in Johannesburg.
1: Hong Kong China shuttlers Jordan Tang and Tse Ying Suet are pulling out of next week's World Badminton Championships in India, as well as the Asian Games in Japan next month. The setback for the mixed doubles pair comes after Tang suffered a knee injury during practice. Writing on social media, Tang said he hopes he continue playing following his recovery. Quick look at the weather forecast. Mainly fine, very hot in the afternoon, apart from isolated showers and thunderstorms and light winds, and very hot tomorrow and more showers in some areas with thunderstorms later. The current temperature is 33 degrees Celsius with a relative humidity of 64 degrees. The very hot weather warning is in effect, and the heat stress at work warning is amber. And to recap our top stories, the financial secretary says he's confident in Hong Kong's economic outlook for the remainder of the year, calls for support for low-income residents after a survey finds families in poor housing face extreme heat conditions during the summer months, and thousands wait for aid and assistance after a power earthquake kills at least 48 people in Indonesia. The news from RTHK.
3: Thank you. Good afternoon, this is James Ross. Welcome back to the latest and greatest

Oh, back to the millennium year for a song which was featured at a wedding disco that I went to in that year and somehow made it very memorable. Happy anniversary to John and Sanya. Daft Punk and One More Time. Welcome back, yes, to the latest and greatest. James Ross here with you until 2 o'clock. Robin will be along then with Feeling Kinda Sunday. And Cruzanne will be with you at 3 o'clock. Never

He's been performing live in the UK these last couple of weeks. Bruno Mars, locked out of heaven. OK, let's do the Movie Minute now. Well, if you're looking for something to watch, then here are some of the films out there or streaming online right now. And starting with one of the greatest hits of the movies, and it is RoboCop. The classic 1987 sci-fi action film starring Peter Weller as a murdered Detroit police officer resurrected as a powerful cyborg law enforcer. As he wages war on crime, fragments of his former life return, driving him to uncover the truth about his killers. It is RoboCop. Well, staying with sci-fi, but coming up to date now, and Avatar Fire and Ash stars Sam Worthington in this epic adventure as Jake Sully, whose family continues struggling with grief and escalating conflict on Pandora. Facing human RDA security forces and the ruthless Ash people, Jake and Natili confront dangerous new enemies. It is Avatar Fire and Ash. And The Last House stars Greta Lee in a sci-fi thriller as part of a family mysteriously sealed inside their home with no means of escape. With resources dwindling and an unknown disaster unfolding outside, they must work together to survive an increasingly desperate ordeal. It is The Last House, starring Greta Lee. Our other selections, Avatar Fire and Ash, starring Sam Worthington, and RoboCop from 1987, starring Peter Weller.

we love playing some of these hits from the early 70s. They're from 1970, Shocking Blue and Venus. And that, of course, done in the early 80s, of course, by Bananarama. We'll go 1 year later now for this

I bet you remember the song, which was Put Your Hand in the Hand, but do you remember who it was by? It was 1971, and it was Ocean. Love.

Okay, so let's run through some of the songs we've heard so far this hour. Daft Punk and One More Time started off the latest and greatest. Then it was Bruno Mars and Locked Out of Heaven. From the World Cup, Shakira and Die Die. And then Bucks Fizz gave us New Beginning. From the 70s, we had Shocking Blue and Venus and Ocean and Put Your Hand in the Hand. And we rounded off that sequence with one of the new songs from Madonna's new album, Confessions 2, a collaboration with Martin Garrix, out as a single now. That is called Bizarre. James Ross. Sunday lunchtime, and it is the latest and greatest. And time for us to do the number ones now.

So it was number one on the Billboard Hot 100 in the millennium year 2000. Enrique Iglesias and Be With You. Globally, some of the big songs of the moment, well, let's focus on one in particular, is number one in Canada, Australia, New Zealand on the Hot Country Songs chart and also at the top of the US Billboard Hot 100. Which song is it? Well, you can't miss this intro, can you? Just when I-

So Ella Langley is number one on the Hot Country Songs chart, number one at the top of the US Billboard Hot 100, and number one in Canada, Australia, and New Zealand as well. It is Choosing Texas. Okay, let's look at some of the other number ones around the world at the moment. Well, the big one on the Europe official top 100 is Shakira and Burna Boy and Die Die. And that song is also number one in Austria, in France, in the Netherlands, Portugal, Switzerland, Norway, and Sweden. And Rain Me In from Sam Fender and Olivia Dean is still number one in the UK. And we'll round off this sequence with a number one from 1977. Time.

So there you are, three number ones in a row. Be with you, Enrique Iglesias, number one on the Billboard Hot 100 in 2000. Then from the charts of 2026, number one for Ella Langley on the Billboard Hot 100 and the Hot Country Songs chart, Choosing Texas. And David Soul, what a classic from 1977 on the latest and greatest. That is Silver Lady.

fresh from getting married. That is from Toy Story 5, Taylor Swift's latest I Knew It, I Knew You. Well, catching up now with some more showbiz and celebrity stories, and Barbara Streisand is adding author to her CV with her first children's book. And by the way, follows a grandparent and grandchild enjoying a day together exploring discovery, independence and love. The 84-year-old says being Gamma Barbara to her three grandchildren inspired the book, which she hopes will help engage and stimulate young minds. Dolly Parton will receive the Lifetime Achievement Award at this year's Americana Honors and Awards in Nashville. She's being recognized for her enduring contribution as one of music's greatest songwriters and recording artists. She joins an impressive list of previous recipients, including Willie Nelson, Bonnie Raitt, Van Morrison and Emmylou Harris. And Ed Sheeran has been fined after his vintage Aston Martin was mistakenly left uninsured while being restored. Ed pleaded guilty and has to pay £1,000 in fines and costs. Ed told the court the car hasn't been driven since 2021 and remained at the workshop throughout. He believes

Oh, the early 80s at their best. Visage and Fade to Grey. Well, thanks to our producer and web guru, Lucy, to our backroom team this week of Jonah and Paul. This is James Ross, and I'll leave you today with a classic from Meatloaf, and hope you can join me again same time, same place for some more of the latest and greatest. Have fun. Take it easy.

0: Feel drowsy and slow after taking drugs? Then don't drive, or the consequences might be grave. The new law against drug driving is now in effect. The police may require drivers to undergo preliminary drug tests and provide blood and urine specimens. Driving under the influence of any drug is an offence. Always seek advice from healthcare professionals if you are not sure whether the drug you take may impair driving.
1: Only you know your workplace best. Only you know what conditions or operations are unsafe and prone to accidents. Only with your complaint could the Labor Department take prompt enforcement actions to prevent accidents. Apart from calling the hotline 2542-2172, you can now lodge online complaints by uploading photos or videos to the Labor Department's homepage, labor.gov.hk. All complaints will be treated in the strictest confidence.
2: RTHK, the news at 2 with Peter Caveos. Financial Secretary Paul Chan has expressed cautious optimism about Hong Kong's economic trajectory for the rest of the year. Speaking on commercial radio, Chan noted that the city's economy performed well in the first half, driven largely by strong export activity. However, Chan also warned of external headwinds. He pointed specifically to U.S. trade policies and interest rate movements as potential risks. Still, he does not foresee any dramatic shifts in the near term.
3: As for interest rate trends, the market currently expects no major changes for the rest of the year. Maybe one more rate hike of 0.25%, which has already been priced in. The U.S. is also facing the midterm elections soon. We believe that for the remainder of this year, the impact on us will be present, but the risks are manageable.
2: Financial Secretary Paul Chan has reaffirmed the role of Hong Kong's aviation sector in driving the city's economic growth. Writing in his weekly blog, Chan noted that around 140 airlines currently connect Hong Kong to more than 225 destinations worldwide. He says this system provides a seamless and highly efficient framework for arrivals, departures, and transfers. He says visitor arrivals in the first 7 months of the year totaled more than 31 million. According to Chan, this steady influx of people not only enriches the city's vitality, but also opens up new business opportunities across multiple industries. There are calls for enhanced support for low-income residents after a survey found that families living in poor housing face extreme heat, especially during the summer. The joint study by the concerning Subdivided Units Alliance and Carbon Care InnoLab surveyed 78 households in poor living conditions and tracked temperatures inside their units for three straight weeks between late June and early July. Ho Wai Foon, a policy analyst at Carbon Care InnoLab, said many households cannot afford to run air conditioning for a long time due to financial constraints, while poor ventilation worsens the problem.
4: Most of the people we interviewed live in standard subdivided flats, which are generally quite cramped. Some have windows that cannot be opened. As a result, indoor temperatures consistently remained above the observatory's warm night threshold of 28 degrees. Average nighttime temperatures in these units reached 29.4 degrees.
2: Hurricane Lala is lashing Hawaii's Big Island with heavy rain and strong winds as forecasters warn of potentially dangerous flooding across the U.S. Pacific Island state. Lala strengthened into a Category 1 hurricane, generating winds of up to 120 kilometers per hour. It's expected to dump up to 50 centimeters of rain on parts of the state. Governor Josh Green has declared a state of emergency and urged people to take shelter until the storm has passed.
5: Be very careful. I think there is going to be a lot of debris on the roads. We've had about 5,000 to 6,000 people lose power so far. That's going to be addressed. But the emergency management people are all out. Everyone is essentially a Category 1 or Level 1 awareness and activity so that we have all the personnel out there that we need. But people should be sheltering in place now, especially as the storm comes through Big Island and Maui.
2: Colombia's new president has called on his U.S. counterpart Donald Trump to suspend tariffs on the South American nation as the country grapples with the aftermath of a devastating earthquake. Tony Saban reports.
6: With the South American country struggling to pick up the pieces following last Monday's devastating 7.4 magnitude earthquake, Colombian President Abelardo de la Espria made a special request to Donald Trump to go easy on the tariffs. U.S. duties on Colombian products rose from 10% to 12.5% in late July, with a few exceptions for products such as coffee and oil. Writing on social media, De la Espria said he had asked Trump to temporarily suspend the tariffs to give some relief to Colombian business owners, who he said were facing very difficult times due to the earthquake. De la Espria will be hopeful of a tariff reprieve, given Trump endorsed his campaign for president and sees the Colombian leader as one of his administration's trusted allies in the region. De la Espria also thanked Washington for its more than $26 million in aid and the support of its rescue teams.
2: Colombian authorities say the death toll from the quake has risen to nearly 300, with close to 4,000 injured, while hundreds more remain missing. And the weather forecast for this afternoon and tonight, mainly fine. Very hot in the afternoon, apart from isolated showers and thunderstorms. The outlook, very hot tomorrow and more showers in some areas with thunderstorms later. Windier and the weather will become unsettled in the following couple of days. Currently, the temperature is 33 degrees Celsius at the observatory. Relative humidity is sitting at 61%. There is a very hot weather warning currently in effect, and the heat stress at work warning is currently amber. The news from RTHK.

Hey there, you there. It's me, here, Robin Ewing with Feeling Kinda Sunday on Radio 3 in Hong Kong. And I'm delighted you're here with me today on this hot August Sunday because, as always, I've got an hour's worth of jazz, blues, soul, and R&B to cool us down. And don't forget, you can always go back and listen again on the RTHK website and app. And I put a lot of these songs on a Spotify playlist called Feeling Kinda Sunday if you want to look it up. So pour yourself a refreshing drink, turn up the volume, relax, and spend a little time with me. I'm going to kick off today with a sister-brother song pairing. This first tune is from the fabulous Mabel John in 1968. 2 years earlier, she had left Ray Charles's backing singers, the Raelettes, and signed with Stax Records, where this song was produced by the guitarist Steve Cropper and the drummer Al Jackson Jr. Mabel co-wrote the song with her mother, and it's a reference to her real-life nickname because she was just so resourceful and competent. This is Mabel John with Able Mabel.

That was Little Willie John with I'm Shaking, released in 1960. Little Willie was actually the younger brother of Mabel John. They were 7 years apart and grew up in a very large musical family singing gospel. Little Willie was only 17 when he signed his first contract, and he racked up hit after hit. He was just an incredibly talented singer. He liked to perform in tailored suits holding a pipe, and he got called the Black Bing Crosby. But while Mabel lived into her 90s, her little brother had a tragically short life, dying in prison at age 30. And before Little Willie, we heard from his very successful older sister, Mabel John, singing Abel Mabel. Let's jump to 1966 and hear a blues song from Skip James. Skip put this album out during the blues revival of the 1960s, and it was his comeback. I love his falsetto voice, which I normally associate more with doo-wop and vocal groups rather than the blues. Skip usually played the guitar and performed country blues, but in the song I'm going to play for you now, he's on the piano, and the only other instrument is Russ Savickas on upright bass. It's actually a reworking of an old Leroy Carr blues song. So let's have a listen to Skip James with How Long.

We just heard Will the Circle Be Unbroken, originally written as a hymn in 1907. The Carter family reworked it in 1935, and then Johnny Cash got associated with it when he sang with the Carters in the 1960s, just a few years before he married June Carter. But there's also a Staple family connection. The famous group The Staple Singers recorded their version in the 1960s, including Pop Staple and his daughter Mavis. In fact, Mavis said it was the very first song her dad ever taught her when she was a kid. Now, the version I played you was Mavis returning to that song more than 40 years later for a 2003 tribute album to Johnny Cash. And that excellent slide guitar we heard was Jim Whiter, the guitarist from the rock group The Band. And we also heard Skip James sing How Long. Next, I'm going to play you another song with a long history. That was originally a 1920s Cuban Son Pregon, which is a Cuban song form based on the musical cries of street vendors. This particular tune is about a Havana seller advertising his roasted peanuts. When it got played in the U.S., it was a sensation and both popularized Cuban music as well as launching the rumba dance craze of the 1930s. I've picked out a 1958 version for you from jazz vocalist Anita O'Day, who was influential for her ability to keep up with that fast tempo arrangement. She's backed here by Russ Garcia and his orchestra. This is Anita O'Day with Peanut Vendor.

That was Nat King Cole with Calypso Blues. He recorded it in 1949, just before he made the biggest hit of his career, Mona Lisa, which took his stardom to another level. I love that song because Nat is backed only by the conga drums. They were played by Jack Mr. Bongo Costanzo, which, as his nickname suggests, was famous for the bongos. Now, both of them are iconic Afro-Cuban hand drums, but if you can't remember which is which, the congas are the very tall drums that stand on the floor and have a deeper sound. And we also heard Anita O'Day sing Peanut Vendor. I think it's about time for a regular Sunday song and drink together. For this song, make it a big glass of wine. It's from the famous jazz vocal trio made up of Dave Lambert, John Hendricks, and Annie Ross in 1959. Hendricks wrote it as a comical song in the jump blues style of something Louis Jordan would do. And that fantastic trumpet you're going to hear is Harry Sweets Edison. So let's raise a glass to Lambert, Hendricks, and Ross with Gimme That Wine. My wife got

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Give me that wine. Oh, give me that wine. 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'Cause I can't get well without Muscatel. I only drink for medicinal purposes anyway.

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You could take all those Hollywood glamour girls, Lana Turner, Rita Hayworth, Brigitte Bardot, and Lucille Ball, and all them chicks, and line them upside the wall. Put a gigantic jug beside them and tell me to take my choice.

Robin Ewing, keeping you company in your radio with Feeling Kinda Sunday. And we just had a drink with a band based in Turkey called Tin Pan. The song is called Out Drinking, and it's off their 2011 album. Now, I like it because it sounds a little like a mix of an Irish drinking song and a New Orleans jazz band. And we also had a little wine with

Lambert, Hendrix, and Ross, and Gimme That Wine. Now, since I played you something from the living legend Mavis Staples earlier, I thought I'd play you a 2019 song from the Canadian-New Zealand musician Tammy Nielsen. Now, it's getting new life right now because it just came out on the soundtrack of a new movie called Holy Days. That's about three nuns and a kid on a road trip across New Zealand. Tammy wrote this as a tribute to Mavis, but also listen out for her other two references to the amazing gospel singers Sister Rosetta Tharpe and Mahalia Jackson. So let's have a listen to Tammy Nielsen sing Sister Mavis.

radical and experimental. And before Gene, I played you Tammy Nielsen with Sister Mavis. Now, I love the jazz violin, and this next tune is from one of the best, Claude Williams. Claude grew up playing guitar, banjo, mandolin, and cello before hearing the great Joe Venuti and falling in love with a violin. He later became the first guitarist to record with Count Basie in the 30s, and after being replaced by Freddie Green, Claude decided there was plenty of great guitarists, but not enough jazz violinists. So he spent the next 60 years focusing on the fiddle. In 1989, at the age of 81, he recorded this jazz standard live at Jay's Jazz Club in New York. So this is Claude Williams with 100 Years From Today.

jazz band Sweet Magnolia playing their 2025 song August Nights. The band is led by saxophonist Meg Dwyer, and most of the members are either former teachers or band directors. And we also heard Claude Williams with 100 Years From Today. Next, I've got something from Nellie Letcher, one of the biggest R&B singers and pianists of the 40s and the 50s. Now, a great story about Nellie is that when she was 12, she filled in for a missing piano player for blues heavyweight Ma Rainey. And the song I'm going to play you was written by Hoagy Carmichael for the 1946 Western movie Canyon Passage. And Nellie recorded her version 10 years later in 1956 with Russ Garcia and his orchestra. And if that name's familiar, it's because it was the same backing band we heard earlier on the Onita O'Day song. This is Nellie Letcher with Old Buttermilk Sky.

That was some really amazing finger picking on the guitar there from the Piedmont blues musician Blind Boy Fuller. He was singing Step It Up and Go from 1940, and Bull City Red was keeping time on the washboard. Blind Boy gets the credit for writing that song, which has been covered by many, including Bob Dylan and the Everly Brothers. But really, he reworked it from an even older blues song called Shake That Thing and a different one called Bottle It Up and Go. Blind Boy was one of the most popular Piedmont blues musicians of his time, and he died the following year at the age of 36. And I also played you Nellie Letcher with Old Buttermilk Sky. Well, we've just about reached the end of our time together today. Thank you so much for joining me, Robin Ewing, with Feeling Kinda Sunday on Radio 3. I'll see you again next week for some more great tunes. I'm going to leave you with another sibling follow-up. This is a 1949 instrumental from the saxophonist and bandleader Joe Letcher, who was the younger brother of singer and pianist Nellie Letcher that I just played you. At one point, he and Little Richard gave up music together to tour as preachers, and Joe eventually went back into music, but it was mostly gospel, and he set up his own gospel record store and record label. But this song is from before all of that, and it always makes me want to dance with its Latin jazz vibe. I hope it puts you in a good mood for the rest of your Sunday. This is Joe Letcher with Oh Hi. Bye for now.

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0: RTHK, the news at 3 with Peter Caveos. Chief Executive John Lee has urged the SAR youth to work hard and contribute to the great rejuvenation of the Chinese nation. He made the remarks at the closing ceremony of two summer camps hosted by the People's Liberation Army. More than 500 students attended the event at the San Wai Barracks.
1: First, uphold your beliefs and cultivate a deep sense of patriotism. Always keep the interests of the country and Hong Kong in your hearts, and remain steadfast guardians of both. Second, work hard to hone your skills and embrace every challenge. Continuously build your knowledge and abilities so you can overcome obstacles and become pillars of society. Third, be courageous in taking on responsibility and put what you have learned into practice. Turn your knowledge into action and contribute your youthful energy to the prosperity and stability of Hong Kong, as well as the great rejuvenation of the Chinese nation.
0: Financial Secretary Paul Chan has expressed cautious optimism about Hong Kong's economic trajectory for the rest of the year. Speaking on commercial radio, Chan noted that the city's economy performed well in the first half, driven largely by strong export activity. However, Chan also warned of external headwinds. He pointed specifically to U.S. trade policies and interest rate movements as potential risks. Still, he does not foresee any dramatic shifts in the near term.
2: As for interest rate trends, the market currently expects no major changes for the rest of the year. Maybe one more rate hike of 0.25%, which has already been priced in. The U.S. is also facing the midterm elections soon. We believe that for the remainder of this year, the impact on us will be present, but the risks are manageable.
0: Writing in his weekly blog, the financial secretary reaffirmed the role of Hong Kong's aviation sector in driving the city's economic growth. Chan noted that around 140 airlines currently connect Hong Kong to more than 225 destinations worldwide. He said this provides a seamless and highly efficient framework for arrivals, departures, and transfers, adding that visitor arrivals in the first 7 months of the year totaled more than 31 million. According to Chan, this steady influx of people not only enriches the city's vitality, but also opens up new business opportunities across multiple industries. There are calls for enhanced support for low-income residents after a survey found that families living in poor housing face extreme heat, especially during the summer. The joint study by the Concerning Subdivided Units Alliance and Carbon Care InnoLab surveyed 78 households in poor living conditions and tracked temperatures inside their units for three straight weeks between late June and early July. Ho Wai Fun, a policy analyst at Carbon Care InnoLab, said many households cannot afford to run air conditioning for a long time due to financial constraints, while poor ventilation worsens the problem.
3: Most of the people we interviewed live in standard subdivided flats, which are generally quite cramped. Some have windows that cannot be opened. As a result, indoor temperatures consistently remained above the observatory's warm night threshold of 28 degrees. Average nighttime temperatures in these units reached 29.4 degrees.
0: Overseas, Colombia's new president has called on his U.S. counterpart Donald Trump to suspend tariffs on the South American nation as the country grapples with the aftermath of a devastating earthquake. Tony Sabine reports.
4: With the South American country struggling to pick up the pieces following last Monday's devastating 7.4 magnitude earthquake, Colombian President Abelardo de la Espria made a special request to Donald Trump to go easy on the tariffs. U.S. duties on Colombian products rose from 10% to 12.5% in late July, with a few exceptions for products such as coffee and oil. Writing on social media, de la Espria said he had asked Trump to temporarily suspend the tariffs to give some relief to Colombian business owners, who he said were facing very difficult times due to the earthquake. De la Espria will be hopeful of a tariff reprieve, given Trump endorsed his campaign for president and sees the Colombian leader as one of his administration's trusted allies in the region. De la Espria also thanked Washington for its more than $26 million in aid and the support of its rescue teams.
0: Colombian authorities say the death toll from the quake has risen to nearly 300, with close to 4,000 injured, while hundreds more remain missing. And a quick look at the weather forecast for tonight. It's 33 degrees Celsius with a relative humidity of 61%. The very hot weather warning is currently in effect, and the heat stress at work warning is amber. The news from RTHK.

0: It's estimated that around 117 billion people have lived on Earth. That's 117 billion unique ways to be human. But what does it really mean to live those differences? Here's where we talk about it. Welcome to 100 Billion Ways with me, Krizan McCalligan, a show about all of us, for all of us. On this show, we like to talk about how differences don't divide, they reveal. And when we learn to see differently, we begin to see more clearly. Every week here on the show, we explore identity language and the narratives we tell about ourselves and others. And through these conversations, we'll see that even with our differences, there's so much we share. Today, I'm delighted to be joined by Maylee Gibson. Maylee is a counsellor, founder of Ting Space here in Hong Kong, and someone whose work centres on one of the biggest questions many of us ever ask of ourselves. Who am I? She supports adults and young people navigating moments of profound transition. When a relationship ends, children leave home, careers change, cultures shift, or life simply no longer feels like it fits the person we've become. Her interest in identity is both professional and personal. Maylee is an adoptee and an adult third culture kid. Experiences that have shaped her understanding of belonging, culture, and the many different ways people come to understand themselves. She works to create thoughtful places where people can explore their sense of identity. I'm so excited to have her on the program. Maylee, welcome to 100 Billion Ways.
1: Thank you, Cruz. What a comprehensive introduction. I'm very impressed.
0: You describe yourself as both an adoptee and an adult third culture kid. Before we explore those ideas a bit more, can you tell me a little bit about your childhood? You grew up in Hong Kong?
1: I did, yes. I was born, adopted, and raised in Hong Kong. So I think my upbringing was pretty ordinary for an expat kid. I think I grew up in Hong Kong's golden era when everything was maybe a bit easier, financial sector was booming, and it just seemed a lot simpler. I was eldest of three, and I went to an international school, and there was, you know, I had lots of friends from all over the world. There was a lot of travel involved. My grandparents lived in New Zealand, so that was a regular feature of growing up. But I think, you know, looking back, that mix of just being in Hong Kong around a lot of different nationalities and people, traveling, all of that shaped my childhood growing up. And I feel very lucky and fortunate to have had that.
0: It's really interesting to hear you say that your perception of Hong Kong as you grew up was that it was a really diverse place.
1: Yes.
0: Is that right?
1: Yes.
0: What was your family like growing up?
1: Well, I'm adopted. As you've mentioned, I'm Hong Kong Chinese. My family are Caucasian, so my parents are from New Zealand. Adoption was always spoken about very openly from the beginning. I don't remember a time that I didn't know that I was adopted. It was never something that was hidden. I mean, it's something that's quite hard to hide when I look so different from the rest of them. But I always knew what the word was. I was always familiar with the word adoption before I even really understood it.
0: Mm. And did it always feel like something that was part of your story that you felt was kind of on the surface of your identity, or has your relationship changed with it over time?
1: It's always felt like part of my story. It's never something that I felt like I had to come to terms with, or it was a huge awakening. It's definitely something that I became more interested in as I got older. As a child, identity was not something I thought about, unsurprisingly. But in my teenage years, you know, that's the very developmental years of life. That's when I started to think about it a little bit more.
0: It's really interesting to hear you say that as a teenager, that's when we kind of start to kind of form our identities based on a lot of the positive and negative experiences we may have had when we were younger. And we try and kind of step into those new identities and try different ones on and things like that. When you were younger, you didn't think a lot about identity, and it got more important as you got older. People often assume that adoption defines someone's entire identity. Has that been your experience?
1: No. Not at all. I mean, I think a lot of people find it a lot more interesting than I do. Their response is often, wow, that's so interesting. And it's just part of my story. I once had a student in Australia who, upon learning that I was adopted, he said, "You should make a movie, miss, of your life." And my response was, "That would be a very mundane movie."
0: Oh, wow. It's very interesting to, it's part of a bigger story in yourself. You also have two younger siblings who are the biological children of your parents, so they're biologically related to one another. What was that experience like growing up together?
1: I'd imagine pretty much the same as any siblings in any other household. I'm the eldest, so I was in the family before them, and I used to joke that I came first and they came into my family, and I had known them their whole lives, you know. So kids also don't register racial difference like adults do. So it was never something that we talked about much. We were just siblings.
2: Is it something you've talked about them as you got older? Did you start to talk to them about it?
1: We have talked about it. I think that it's been little conversations here and there, and it's not so much about the adoption. It's more about, I guess, the difference in how people respond because of the way that we look, or the differences in the way that I look.
2: As an adoptive parent with a daughter who is also Hong Kong Chinese, I see this in my own family. People respond to you differently. They are curious and they kind of have questions, but my children's sibling, my daughter's siblings also don't see race in the same way that other people do. Does having adopted and biological children in one family shape your understanding of what family really means?
1: It probably does, yeah. I mean, I think family to me isn't about blood, right? It's about who you trust, who you feel safe with, who you love. Family you love unconditionally. The idea of chosen family really resonates with me, and I'm sure with a lot of people. So it's not just family that fits that definition, it's also friends.
2: I think that's really, really, I think that's a lovely way of thinking about it, is like the people that you choose to trust as well. We're going to go to a song. You've given us some awesome requests today. Thank you. And the first one is Landslide by Fleetwood Mac. Would classic. You like to say anything about this?
1: Just a classic song. And it's, yeah, just linked to getting older, which is very much what I think about sometimes.
2: Oh, wonderful.

0: You're listening to 100 Billion Ways this afternoon. I'm Cruzanne McCalligan, and today I'm chatting to Maylee Gibson. Maylee, you're an adoptee, but you're also an adult third culture kid, which is a term that I think a lot of us who grew up in Hong Kong feel quite familiar with. For listeners who've never heard that term before, what does it mean?
1: An adult third culture kid is someone who's spent a significant part of their developmental childhood living outside their parents' passport country. So within third culture kid, the first culture is your country of your passport country, mm-hmm. your parents' country, where they're from. The second culture is the host country, the country that you're living in. And then the third culture is the shared lifestyle and identity that bridges those two.
0: Wow. And so how does this apply to you?
1: It's a big question. Obviously, my parents are from New Zealand. I'm Hong Kong Chinese. I'm growing up in my country of my ethnicity, but not in the local community. So I think it's a real mix because I also went to school with, you know, with people from everywhere. So I do believe strongly in a nurture over nature. So I think, you know, humans are, especially children, are malleable and adaptable. My parents and their New Zealand culture has definitely shaped me, but also growing up in Hong Kong, I had a British education and I had friends from all over. And so incorporating parts of their culture into my life from a very young age has influenced a lot of the way I think about things.
0: Wow. And so has there ever been a place where you've thought, this is completely home? This is definitely where I feel at home.
1: Hong Kong.
0: Yeah.
1: Yeah, always Hong Kong without a doubt. And it's the place that I feel the most like myself.
0: Mm-hmm. And what does it feel like when you're feeling most like yourself?
1: I think there have been times in life where I've been confused, or I felt like a foreigner or an other or an outsider, or I don't know what I'm doing. And every time I come back to Hong Kong, I feel more confident, more relaxed, more at home. And it's a lot of things. It's the familiarity of the environment, but it's also the memories attached to that growing up.
0: Mm.
1: And it's also being with my people, even though I'm different from the locals here.
0: Mm. I think it's really special to hear you say that. Belonging becoming less about just geography. It's also about relationships. It's also about, I feel like it's sometimes about energy. Do you think that's it as well?
1: Yeah, I think that's a really interesting point because it's not as tangible, right, as a memory.
0: Mm.
1: And it's not as tangible as just a place that someone likes or feels good in. I think definitely I know what you're talking about because there are places that I've been to that I felt instant connection with more than other places, and I can't explain it. So energy is a great way to.
0: Mm. And do you think belonging is something that we find or something we gradually create? Belonging is something everyone should have. I think it is an important part of ourselves and our sense of self to feel like we belong somewhere. And I would love to hear your thoughts on that as a counselor and as a previous teacher as well. But do you think it's something people just fall into and they find, or does it need to be created?
1: I think both are true. I think, you know, we can stumble into an environment or meet someone by chance that happens to align with us. But I think it also takes effort. So we cultivate belonging. If we meet someone that we click with, we have to choose to invest the time to build that further.
0: Mm. And can we cultivate belonging for others?
1: Absolutely, yeah. We can be that space for them. We can be accepting of them. I think it's the choices that we make.
0: Mm. Wonderful. A lot of people experience moments where the life that they've built no longer feels quite right, or maybe the identity they've grown up doesn't feel quite right. Have you experienced any of those moments yourself, and what have they taught you?
1: So many times. so many times. I've had the privilege of living in multiple countries and working multiple jobs, and each time there was a choice involved. I wouldn't say that I'm comfortable with the feeling of something no longer fitting, but I've learned to sit with it and to follow it rather than avoiding it or pushing it away. But just because we're starting something new that might be exciting or that we feel ready for doesn't mean that we're not going to miss some of the things that we're leaving behind, because choices in life are not binary.
0: Mm-hmm.
1: So if, for example, career change, I am no longer a teacher and I am now a counselor, and I miss my students, I miss those interactions. There are definitely things I don't miss, but a lot of things I do. And so the grieving part of that is the realization that, oh, I'm missing that and I no longer have that, and giving space and time and appreciation for something that was really meaningful.
0: Wow. And we're going to go to a song, another one of your requests. This is Crossroads by Tracy Chapman.
1: Tracy's my favourite. I love her.
0: Would you like to say anything about this song?
1: Just that I love Tracy.

0: You're listening to 100 Billion Ways this afternoon. I'm Kruzan McCalligan, and I'm chatting to Maylee Gibson. Maylee, you've spent many years working in education before you became a counsellor, and we were talking a little bit about those identity shifts that we, many of us have, and those moments where you feel like the choices you've made aren't serving you anymore and you move on to something else. What drew you towards counselling?
1: Well, my background is teaching, as you've mentioned. And the best part of that was never really the subject. It was always the relationships with the students. The conversations about skills or the content, which is art, they were enjoyable. But the conversations about life are what I most enjoyed. So learning about my students' different perspectives, their values, the ways of thinking, their humor. And counseling allows me to have more of those conversations in greater depth.
0: And what's it like, as someone who has had a really rich, varied, interesting, happy childhood themselves here in Hong Kong, working with students, especially when you were working with students here in Hong Kong and seeing what they were going through today, do you think some of the issues facing them in terms of their identity and their sense of self is different to when you were growing up, or is it all the same things?
1: I think at the heart of adolescence, particularly, there are two questions. One is, who am I? And the second one is, where do I belong? I think those questions have not changed. But I think that it's magnified because of things like social media. So it's being felt, I think, much more intensely for today's children, adolescents, than for us when we were younger.
0: So who am I and where do I belong? Do you think those are quite universal questions for people?
1: Yes, I think of all ages. I think it's particularly intense during developmental stages. But I think everybody battles with that. I mean, I think, you know, when we have those moments, I'm sure most people have the moment where they've thought, what am I doing in the moment, or even in the past, what was I thinking? And that's really the same question. It's part of you that you're questioning because you don't understand it, or you want to understand it.
0: Was there a particular moment that you felt in previous careers that you were like, actually, no, this is when I know I really want to sit alongside people as they navigate change. I want to be a counsellor. I want to shift and focus on this relationship, this trust, and this exploration of identity.
1: I think it was an accumulation of small moments across a lot of different conversations, both at work teaching, but also with friends. So in teaching, especially, teaching's all about change. Right. The students are constantly changing, whether it's learning, whether they're maturing. And I did find it a real privilege whenever someone chose to let me sit in that transition space with them.
0: And so you've mentioned this. So a lot of people come to you, a lot of clients come to you during those identity transitions. What do those transitions often have in common?
1: I think that, you know, the old version no longer fits them, but the new version hasn't quite formed. So there's this in-between stage with excited or nervous energy, sometimes both at the same time. It's genuinely uncomfortable not knowing who you're becoming. And I think that's the main thing they have in common.
0: It's that kind of fear. A lot of people have a fear of the unknown, and I can imagine the fear of the unknowns within yourself would be very, very overpowering for many of us. Why do you think identity can feel so unsettling when life changes?
1: I think that we find great comfort in knowing what we're doing, who we are, and feeling stable in our opinions and thoughts. We often live in the future or in the past, not in the present. So sitting in the present and battling with something that we don't know yet is very unsettling.
0: I find it so fascinating to hear you say that, but also to hear you say those things against the backdrop of Hong Kong as a city. So I feel that this is such an interesting place when we talk about that, because the city changes so much, but then so much of it doesn't. What's your experience of that as someone who's been in Hong Kong, grew up in Hong Kong, left, come back, those sorts of things? How has that reflected your own sense of self?
1: Hong Kong, I agree. Hong Kong has been through a lot of change. At the same time, I think a lot of things remain the same, and they're not necessarily tangible things. It's just a feeling or atmosphere. I can't put my finger on it, because I think my friends who grew up here, we come back to it for the same reason. And it's not something that any of us can really put into words. We all feel safe. We all feel that this familiarity is something that we want. You know, I've met a lot of people in other countries who never want to go back to where they grew up. They never want to go back to their hometown. But there are a lot of Hong Kongers who come home, and it's for the familiarity. It's not for the things that have changed.
0: I think that's a really, really interesting. We're going to go to another song now. And Flowers by Miley Cyrus. Why is this one of your favorites?
1: It's just a feel-good song.

0: You're listening to 100 Billion Ways. I'm Cruzanne McCalligan. I'm chatting to Maylee Gibson. Maylee, you have started a practice called Ting Space, and Ting means listening. Why was listening the word that felt most important to you?
1: Well, I never used to be a great listener. I've always grown up being quite impatient, but over

0: Over the years, I've grown a lot in that area, and I've learned to really listen and be present. Viktor Frankl's quote often comes to mind, which is, between stimulus and response, there is space, and in that space is our power to choose our response. So I think that that is really at the heart of a lot of people's struggles. Listening matters for me as a counselor, of course, but it matters just as much for the client. So listening to yourself, your thoughts, and even your body. When we give that attention, we learn more about ourselves and we get to choose intentionally what we do with that.
1: Mm. And you write that therapy isn't about rushing towards answers. In a world that often wants quick fixes, we know this, where is the value in slowing down?
0: Yeah, I mean, I think it comes back to the space between the stimulus and the response, because quick fixes skip over that space. So slowing down is what really allows us to listen and to hear what's true before we respond to it.
1: Mm. In the work that you've done as a counsellor, were there any surprises? I mean, you'd worked with so many different kinds of people in previous jobs, and as a teacher, there's literally thousands of young, bright people around you all the time. Did it surprise you, the variation of struggles that people face, or the challenges people are going through quietly and privately that they come to a counsellor with? Or did you enter the profession expecting that level of variation and diversity?
0: Actually, the opposite. So I did enter it thinking, oh, there's going to be so many people with so many problems. How can I possibly support and know about all these problems? But the more people that I speak to, the more I realize that we have in common. We might have little differences and details that are distinct, but underlying, a lot of commonalities within our struggles.
1: Mm. Your work reminds us that labels can be useful sometimes, especially if you're working as a counselor, if we understand someone has a diagnosis, there's a specific thing that they're going through, but they can also become very limiting. Whether it's an adoptee, LGBTQI, an immigrant, a third culture kid, or a counsellor, we use labels to understand one another. How helpful do you think they really are?
0: Well, I think I agree exactly with what you said, that they can be helpful in concisely explaining something, but they also can put us into a box, which can be quite dangerous. I think it comes down to the intention and the context behind it. You know, what is the intention behind using this label? What's the context you're using it in? Is it serving the purpose you want it to serve, and what are the consequences of that too?
1: Mm. And is there there's a differentiation, isn't there, between using labels for example, belonging? So understanding, like, we might label ourselves as Hong Kongers very proudly as a sense of like pride and belonging, and then labeling other people for a sense of otherness. Right? Our sense of self can unite us with others who we share things in common with, but it can also make people feel really alienated.
0: Yes, yes.
1: What do people misunderstand about adoptees, Maylee?
0: Well, I can't speak for all adoptees.
1: Exactly. Not going to use the label. Yeah.
0: But for myself, I think I mentioned that I have an incredibly dramatic life story, and that's it's not really true, in my opinion. Mm. So when people find out, they want to, you know, they have a lot of questions. They want to know what's happened. And I sometimes feel like it's an anticlimax, because it's, for me, again, it's not a massive deal. It's not a huge talking point. It's just part of how I grew up.
1: Mm. And there's no such thing as a typical adoption story. There's no, as in the same way that every family is different, every family, whether biological or a combination of biological and adopted. Have you met any other adoptees, and have you ever talked or thought about the diversity of those experiences with those relationships?
0: Yes, I've met quite a few adoptees. And there's no single story, as you've said. Some people feel it's really central to who they are, and other people barely think about it. So the diversity is exactly why we should assume anything about someone's experience just because of the shared label of being an adoptee.
1: Mm. We're going to leave that for a second and go to another song. This is Some Things I'll Never Know by Teddy Swims.

0: You're listening to 100 Billion Ways this afternoon. I'm Kruzan McCalligan. I'm chatting to Maylee. Maylee, I do find this a bit of a hypocritical question for me to ask on this programme, speaking to you, but do you find people expecting you to speak for all adoptees?
1: No, and I don't think you're doing that today either. I haven't come across that, and honestly, I would find it challenging to speak on behalf of an entire demographic, and I can only speak for myself.
0: Mm. Do you find with identity it's something we discover or something we continue creating throughout our lives?
1: I think it's both. Mm. As children grow, they become more self-aware. They learn what they like, what they don't like, what they believe in, what they're comfortable with. And then some of that shifts as we move through life and our views become more nuanced.
0: Without sharing anyone else's confidential stories, what have your clients or working with people, especially as a counsellor, taught you about being human?
1: It's a big question. But I think what my clients have taught me is that being human is fundamentally about relating to others. So feeling emotion together, connection, and searching for meaning with someone.
0: You say with someone. Do you think it's important that all of us have people?
1: Yes. Yeah. I mean, belonging is a human need, and we're hardwired for connection. Mm. So absolutely.
0: You've worked with a lot of people who are navigating grief, career changes, retirement, gender identity, cultural displacement, relationships ending, all these different things. It must be quite overwhelming when you start out as a counsellor to think about holding space for all of that and having to listen to all of this. These things sound very different on the surface, and like the approach to them would have to be very considered and very articulated. But underneath,

0: Do you find that many of these people are asking similar questions?
1: Yes. So I think it all comes back to the same questions of who am I or what is this part of me about? Whenever someone's in transition, it's always about making sense of it. So why is this happening or what's happening? What does it mean for who I'm becoming? What does it say about who I was? And what am I learning as I move through it?
0: Do you think there's some value in asking hard questions of ourselves when it comes to what we truly want from ourselves, who we truly believe ourselves to be? Or do you think actually we should just kind of roll with it and just see where it goes?
1: No, I'm here for the hard questions. I welcome hard questions myself, and I ask them too.
0: Is the question, who am I, something that you said this idea of do I belong? Who am I? Are these universal questions so many of us ask of ourselves? What has surprised you about most people's capacity to change? Do you find that most people you work with are moving towards a change or coming to accept themselves in a different way?
1: I think change is inevitable, whether or not we choose to pay attention to it, and that our capacity to change is more expansive than people give themselves credit for. So I think, we talk a lot about, or I talk a lot with my friends about getting older and getting set in our ways. And yet people are capable of making huge changes when they put their mind to it. And even when people are fighting against change, they change.
0: I've never thought about it in that way. I wonder, we talk on this program so many times with people who've really faced a lot of challenges in dealing with others' preconceived notions of who they are and having the outside world talk to them about who they should be, what their limitations are, what they're like, and in very prejudicial terms sometimes. How can all of us in entering the world be a little bit more open-minded to keep our own identities with us when we need to, and leave space for other people to reveal who they are without pushing that onto them?
1: I think it comes back to listening. I think, listening gives, it serves so many purposes. Firstly, the other person feels heard, but it also, you create that space for yourself to think about what your response is, whether your initial thought is really your true thought about what's being said and where you want to go with that.
0: I love that. We're going to go to another song. This is It Don't Matter by Donovan Frankenreiter. I know it's a strong millennial pick there, Maylee. Great one.

0: You're listening to 100 Billion Ways this afternoon. I'm Cruzanne McCalligan. My guest today has been Maylee Gibson. Maylee, as a counsellor, have your clients changed you?
1: Yes, absolutely. They broaden my perspective and my world gets bigger with every client, I'd say. Learning about different, again, of different approaches, different perspectives, the way that I respond to that. I learn so much from my clients.
0: And would you encourage other people to make space to listen for people in their lives, even if it's not their professional occupation?
1: Always, yes.
0: What does belonging mean to you today?
1: So belonging means being accepted for who you are. Brené Brown has said that the opposite of belonging is fitting in. You might have heard that before.
0: I haven't heard that before. The opposite of belonging is fitting in.
1: Yeah, because, well, fitting in means shrinking yourself to blend in with everybody else. True belonging, so being yourself, doesn't require you to do that.
0: And when do you feel like you most belong, that you're most fully yourself?
1: Well, I have to come back to being in Hong Kong, of course. But it's also when I'm around people that make me feel safe, comfortable, in harmony with who I am, but also doing something I enjoy. So an example is being out on the water, wake surfing with friends on a sunny day. It's somewhere that I can feel mentally and physically present, and everything aligns.
0: And if you could talk to the role of curiosity, because I think curiosity is a really interesting idea within ourselves, and curiosity is an interesting idea in the way that we approach ourselves, but also in the way we approach those around us. What role do you think it plays?
1: I think curiosity is everything. It provides motivation. It gives us the energy to move forward. So if we're not curious, I think it's quite easy to stay in the same place.
0: Is there a part of your own identity that you've come to appreciate more in adulthood?
1: This is a good question. I thought about this question a lot. It could be my honesty or bluntness. It really didn't work for me as a child and as an adolescent, but I think as I've gotten older, I've learned to tailor it. But it also allows me to cut through the noise and to be direct with what I think and how I feel.
0: You have a bit of, I don't want to say a soft spot, but it is a soft spot, an affection for teenagers and young people in Hong Kong who are growing up in the city, navigating identity with all of these, the pressures that come with that, and additional pressures, as you said, from things like social media, which we didn't have when we were at the same age. We had a little bit more space and less scrolling to kind of think about who we were. What is your hope for young people in Hong Kong when it comes to identity, belonging, acceptance, all of those things?
1: That they explore, that they're not scared to follow their intuition and to listen to their instinct. Because I think it's very easy with all of the noise, as you said, social media, external, from their friends, from their parents, to fit in and do the opposite of belonging. And to also to take whatever responses that they receive and to really think about them as objectively as possible. Because a lot of the time they're taken very personally, and that's damaging

0: a lot of the time.
1: And finally, after spending a career listening to other people's stories and continuing to reflect on your own, what do you think it means to be human?
0: So many things. I mean, it's to feel a range of emotions, to build connection and community, to change and to learn, to be able to relate to others, and to feel a sense of purpose as well.
1: Maylee, it's been a joy speaking with you this afternoon. Thank you so much for joining us here on 100 Billion Ways. We have a final song to take us into the weekend, which is Big Energy Remix.
0: Great, great ending song.
1: By Latto, Mariah and DJ Khaled. There's like loads of people on this song. It's a very collaborative effort.
0: Yeah, this is my secret song that I don't usually tell people that I like, but just for you, Cruz.
1: So excited. Thank you so much, Maylee. It's been lovely to speak with you. And we'll be back again at the same time next week. Take care.

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0: RTHK, the news at 4 with Peter Caveos. Chief Executive John Lee has urged the SAR youth to work hard and contribute to the great rejuvenation of the Chinese nation. He made the remarks at the closing ceremony of two summer camps hosted by the People's Liberation Army. More than 500 students attended the event at the San Wai Barracks.
1: First, uphold your beliefs and cultivate a deep sense of patriotism. Always keep the interests of the country and Hong Kong in your hearts, and remain steadfast guardians of both. Second, work hard to hone your skills and embrace every challenge. Continuously build your knowledge and abilities so you can overcome obstacles and become pillars of society. Third, be courageous in taking on responsibility and put what you have learned into practice. Turn your knowledge into action and contribute your youthful energy to the prosperity and stability of Hong Kong, as well as the great rejuvenation of the Chinese nation.
0: Financial Secretary Paul Chan has expressed cautious optimism about Hong Kong's economic trajectory for the rest of the year. Speaking on commercial radio, Chan noted that the city's economy performed well in the first half, driven largely by strong export activity. However, Chan also warned of external headwinds. He pointed specifically to U.S. trade policies and interest rate movements as potential risks. Still, he does not foresee any dramatic shifts in the near term.
2: As for interest rate trends, the market currently expects no major changes for the rest of the year. Maybe one more rate hike of 0.25%, which has already been priced in. The U.S. is also facing the midterm elections soon. We believe that for the remainder of this year, the impact on us will be present, but the risks are manageable.
0: Writing in his weekly blog, the financial secretary reaffirmed the role of Hong Kong's aviation sector in driving the city's economic growth. Chan noted that around 140 airlines connect Hong Kong to more than 225 destinations worldwide. He said this provides a seamless and highly efficient framework for arrivals, departures, and transfers, adding that visitor arrivals in the first 7 months of the year totaled more than 31 million, according to Chan. This steady influx of people not only enriches the city's vitality, but also opens up new business opportunities across multiple industries. There are calls for enhanced support for low-income residents after a survey found that families living in poor housing face extreme heat, especially during the summer. The joint study by the Concerning Subdivided Units Alliance and Carbon Care Inno Lab surveyed 78 households in poor living conditions and tracked temperatures inside their units for three straight weeks between late June and early July. Ho Wai Foon, a policy analyst at Carbon Care Inno Lab, said many households cannot afford to run their air conditioning for a long time due to financial constraints, while poor ventilation worsens the problem.
3: Most of the people we interviewed live in standard subdivided flats, which are generally quite cramped. Some have windows that cannot be opened. As a result, indoor temperatures consistently remained above the observatory's warm night threshold of 28 degrees. Average nighttime temperatures in these units reached 29.4 degrees.
0: In sport, Hong Kong China's table tennis stars ended the Europe smash in Sweden, finishing runners-up in three doubles events. Wang Chun-ting and Baldwin Chan lost to the Li Brun brothers from France in the men's final. Du Ho-Kem and Ng Wing-Lam fell to Japan in the women's doubles, while Wu and Du were beaten by the national team's Lin Xidong and Kuai Moon in the mixed doubles. Moroccan security forces have dispersed migrants trying to cross into the Spanish enclave of Ceuta. Security had already been strengthened after social media messages encouraged migrants to attempt another mass breach. 2 weeks after tens of thousands flooded across the border, prompting some of Spain's EU neighbors to question how it was handling the migrant crisis. This Moroccan college student said the situation was terrible for everyone concerned.
1: This is dangerous for us as citizens, for the authorities and for them, the migrants. The terrain on this mountain is difficult. Some people have fainted, and others have fallen and been run over. It's very unfortunate. I didn't wish this would happen. We pray for safety.
0: And a quick look at the weather forecast for this afternoon and tonight. Mainly fine, very hot in the afternoon, apart from isolated showers and thunderstorms. Light winds. Outlook very hot tomorrow and more showers in some areas with thunderstorms later. Currently, the temperature is 33 degrees Celsius at the observatory.

Torrey with a relative humidity sitting at 61%. The very hot weather warning is currently in effect, and the heat stress at work warning is currently amber. The news from RTHK.

0: 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Hi, Jel.
1: Yes, hello.
0: Oh,
1: mabuhay.
0: Mabuhay. Wait, did you just come back from somewhere? I'm sensing a vibe.
1: Yeah. I came back from the Philippines too, so it's given me a good perspective. Well, perspective.
0: Wow.
1: No, yeah, I took a small break in the Philippines, especially after doing the show. Like, it was a good time for me to take a quick break. So I actually attended a concert there, met up with my parents. And so, yeah, I'm just back refreshed, ready to go, rearing to go on another trip, actually.
0: Really?
1: Yeah. After that trip, I realized maybe I should go on another one. But anyway, yeah, no. One of the coolest things that I did there was attend the Cinemalaya. So it's like the cinema film festivals. And I remember stumbling onto it because I was pretty low key with going to the Philippines, and I knew that if I was there solo, I would need to have some plans for myself. And so one of the things I wanted to get back into, especially just reaching back to my creative brain, is to watch movies. But obviously I don't want to just watch, you know, the mainstream ones. And when I looked at the websites, they actually featured some other like local films. And so I didn't realize it was part of a festival. I only got to watch one, unfortunately. It was Tayo lang dalawa nakakaalam.
0: Mm.
1: So only the two of us know. It's a film about a gay couple. And one of them discovers that he's HIV positive. And so there's a slow descent of his health. And the thing is, I came into the film without any expectations. I just knew what the poster looked like. And then I thought the film was going to be, oh no, they're going to be handling the sickness, but then they're not out to their parents. How is that dynamic going to work? But no, actually the film was about the parents, like both parents of both guys knew about it already and they were supportive. But to the outside world, so like cousins, extended family, they still kept it as, oh, they're like their best friends, their office mates. So to me, that was an interesting nuance in that space, like in terms of film, because there's a dynamic between who wanted to take care of the son with HIV. The partner wanted to do it, but then the mom also wanted to do it. So there was that dynamic. There was the dynamic of always feeling like you're also holding that secret with them, because, and I believe this is intentional by the director, but a lot of the times there's always somebody in the background listening in. Like in the hospital, there's a nurse listening in. When they're back home, there's like neighbors and stuff. So there's always this feeling that you're always being watched, you're always being listened to. And the feeling of you're keeping the secret with them as well. So yeah, not to spoil anything, but that's basically the premise of the movie. I really loved it. I wanted to watch this other one where it's called Two Documents.
0: Oh.
1: Because in the Philippines, in order to get an ID, you need two.
0: Oh my gosh, yeah, with Pokwang?
1: Yes.
0: Oh my goodness.
1: You need two documents to certify that you can get another document, which yeah. To me was like a...
0: That's Wait, so Philippine.
1: That's crazy. Yeah.
0: Bureaucracy.
1: And I asked one of my friends about it. I asked him, so how did you get your passport? He said, well, when you're young, if your parents do it with you, then at least you have your parents to verify you. And then there's also a birth certificate. Then you have your passport. And so if you have your passport and birth certificate, or he said he had to get a job to get another ID. And so then passport and work ID allowed him to have two documents. But what about the people who live in the provinces or who don't have the means to actually produce two documents? So that's one I really wanted to watch. A friend of mine recommended to watch Mag-iina, or the English translation they put is The Mothering. I don't think I would put it that way, but maybe the movie explains it. Yeah, so there's a lot. There's

0: actually, it's nice to have that, and I do hope to see them showing some of these films in the in Hong Kong as well for Filipinos.
1: I really like that. I remember watching a Cinemalaya film last year because I think I was in the Philippines during that time, and it was with Vic Soto and like reimagining the Philippines if it weren't colonized.
0: Oh, I know
1: That
0: this.
1: one.
0: I know this.
1: And then we
0: Is it
1: watched a
0: also with
1: couple
0: Jerko
1: others.
0: Rosales? Or
1: I don't remember him there. But yeah, so that was also very interesting. I'm glad that you got to experience a little bit of like film culture, like in the Philippines. That's something I'm always interested in. But let me ask you, how was the heat though?
0: Yeah, I feel like that's always something that people ask. There wasn't any because when I went, it was just raining. It's rainy season in the Philippines. And whenever I ask my friends, oh, so when is it not rainy season? They're like, are you serious? It's practically rainy the whole year. So there were moments that the sun came out, but ironically, it wasn't as hot as Hong Kong. Like I didn't feel the heat as much. Yeah, most of the time it was humid because it was rainy. But I will say one of the main things I missed when I was there is just, I don't know if it's just ventilation or we have more spots here that have aircon, like powerful aircon. But when you get into a bus here, you forget about the heat. When you get into a mall here, you forget about the heat. MTR, same thing. But in the Philippines, where the area I was staying in Makati, I remember it was hot outside. When I got into the mall, the air, hindi, parang hindi tumatalab yung aircon. It wasn't hitting as hard. And in my head, I'm like, is it the aircon or is it me? Like, am I just unfit? But no, like in Hong Kong, the aircon would be like very felt. And I do know that in a lot of places in the Philippines, instead of using air cons, especially like the ones that we have, like the ones attached to like the ceiling, I don't know how you would call those air cons, but they would use either standing ones, like the big ones that look like refrigerators, or they would just use giant fans for like more air to come in. The example I have is I was attending mass and I attended late or came in late. So all the seats inside the actual church proper were taken. But inside the church, there were these huge, like just two big fans. And apparently, for everyone inside, it's enough. It's like ventilation, it's enough air. But when you're outside in the heat, that's when you realize, oh my gosh, like I can't handle this heat. And you see everyone with the portable fans as well. So I feel like that's something that I struggle with. Honestly, heat is just crazy for both Hong Kong and Philippines. But there's something about the heat that I think maybe it's because of like our ancestry and like our genetics that I'm okay with it. I do know I sweat quite fast, but one of my friends told me like aside from possibly being unfit, it could also just mean that your body adapted to understanding when it needs to regulate its internal temperature. And that's why it's starting to sweat out because it's using that sweat to cool you off as well. And I'm like, that is a really nice way of saying that I'm unfit. But yeah, I think handling the Philippine heat, there wasn't much when I went. But when it was not raining, the sun was actually really nice. And the heat was quite tame compared to what I heard in Hong Kong. There was like the peak heat that happened like
1: Oh my gosh, yeah, I
0: last
1: was in Chiang
0: weekend.
1: Chau. I went to an island.
0: Right.
1: Yeah, and I actually sat inside a church as well,
0: That's
1: where they
0: nice.
1: had the quietest fans I've ever seen in
0: Oh,
1: my
0: that's
1: life.
0: cute.
1: I
0: Like
1: heard in
0: the
1: my life.
0: rotating fans, like the small
1: Yeah,
0: ones.
1: like ceiling fans, and they looked
0: Oh.
1: quite antique. They were bronze, I think. And there were multiple fans. It wasn't just like two big fans, like you said, in the Philippines, but in the church in
0: It was
1: Chiang
0: like
1: Chau,
0: eight
1: it's like
0: fans.
1: multiple. No, I don't think it was more than eight. Yeah, it was like
0: Whoa.
1: tiny fans, and then they were all up there, and it was cool.
0: It felt like an art piece.
1: Yeah.
0: I think, like when I imagine more than two fans in a place, I'm like, oh, there's an artist here trying to tell us something.
1: That's how I felt because I couldn't help but just stare at the ceiling fans because they were, you know, they were all rotating at once and they looked really nice and it was so quiet. Yeah, but it was really cool. We just spent half a day there, went inside, like ate, we ate more than we

0: walked around
1: Right.
0: clearly. And that's why I think the heat was okay, but oh my gosh, it was still really hot.
1: But at least there's the inclination to get out and go, like, enjoy the sun. I think that's the main point, right? And the fact that I didn't get to have the sun most of the time, it just forced me to stay at home. I do want to get to a point where I'm not worried about, like, dancing in the rain like a kid again. There's, like, these cravings where you're just like, maybe we should all just go out when it's raining and just dance again.
0: I love that.
1: Or, like, just play in the rain. But not yet. Sorry, there's too much responsibility.
0: And we need our vitamin D, so why not?
1: Yeah. You know what else we need? When that actually happens, we need a good playlist. Because we need a solid playlist that when we're out in the rain, there needs to be a waterproof speaker playing songs that we love. And a couple of songs that we would include in that is Liwanag and Akasha by Magiliw Street.

And that was Akasha by Magilio Street. And you're listening to Phil Congers and RTHK Radio 3. Where earlier, Jell and I were catching up about his short trip to the Philippines, how he watched a Cinemalaya movie. So that's a film festival, Filipino film festival. I feel like Filipinos do movies really well. Mm-hmm. I think one of our strengths is definitely comedy. Mm-hmm. And then we also have some really great indie films. But, you know, film is a great way to share stories, different perspectives. I remember the film that you shared earlier was about a gay couple and how they're dealing with HIV. So I think perspectives like that, and I really like the detail that you mentioned of how there's always someone in the background listening. Mm. Like, I love film because they

0: give us that perspective, you know, a perspective we might not have thought of before.
1: Yeah. Mm. I agree. I that's one of the main, I guess, creatively where I like to stimulate my brain. Obviously, we've talked about reading books also. That's one way. But you're right. Film has a magic to it, like all art. But specifically for film, we do have to give appreciation for the fact that there's so much messaging and story that can be told visually, like a layer of visuals, audio, and everything. And you're right, it gives us the perspective, or pushes us to a perspective of the main, I guess, protagonists who we're meant to be following or observing. Overall, storytelling has just been such a key part in what I personally enjoy seeking out. To me, storytelling makes life purposeful. It humilities me? No, it humbles me. Wow. Maybe I need to read more books. No, but it humbles me a lot, because when you realize how many different nuances are there to a story. So, you know, taking the example as well of the movie that you mentioned, like if the Philippines wasn't colonized by the Spanish, what would that look like? You realize that when you even ask that question, there's so many areas you could highlight in a film. Do you want to talk about how we were economically, politically, even creatively? Our influences won't be as affected, or at least not too early affected, by so many of the people we've been colonized by, possibly. How about our recipes, our food? Like, will that change? So it's very interesting to have different voices and perspectives in the world to make this. And that's also the reason I like that film, that gay film, because it's not just one of those coming of age, coming out stories where the gay people don't want to come out, but then they feel like they have to, or they eventually come and realize that they want to, but it's like, no, they're out, and it's just them living their lives. I think that's what I love about the film. It's just you're watching people live their life. Yeah.
0: That's interesting, because I really found, like, I think one of the reasons why I enjoy films is because of the, I think the world building. Mm. I love diving into, whether that be a book actually or like a film.
1: Right.
0: I love immersing myself in that world and sort of imagining myself as well in that world. Like, how would I react? It sort of puts you at a point of like reflection. Like, if I were put in this situation.
1: Like a zombie apocalypse.
0: But yeah, I think in general, like, I feel like the value that films teach me is that there's space for a bit of like lighthearted, like very quirky or different things in this world. Like, you know, that could be something that like helps someone, like, sort of, I don't want to say escape, but draw someone into a new world, a new perspective about things. Yeah. Mm.
1: Wow, that's so much more extensive than what I was going to say. Because what I notice about films is how people deliver their lines.
0: Oh.
1: I think similarly, because I'm very auditory. So aside from the music and how much it, you know, the music scoring. To be honest, that's something I've only recently realized and paid attention to.
0: Mm.
1: Like moments that make me emotional, I'm like, oh, I want to listen to the soundtrack. Like, let's say Project Hail Mary's one. Their soundtrack is very beautiful. But you can really see the elements of, you know, whenever there's a film with space involved, there's always these grandiose elements. I don't have the words to describe them, but you see a similarity when you see the score of like Interstellar, Project Hail Mary. Project Hail Mary has a bit of the retro vibe because they also use like pop songs and all that stuff. But also it's just how people speak. And maybe it's just me wanting to imitate that after we watch the film. Maybe it's just me understanding like, why do I feel so attacked? I'm not the one in the movie. And it makes you realize how much you could do with how much you have, which is just your voice. At the end of the day, if we don't have anything, we have our voice and we have a message to deliver. And so that's what I love about a lot of the arts in general. It gives you a chance to express that. But then having something like

0: music even, or theater or movies, you can deliver it through your voice, your cadence, your interpretation of it, right? I don't know if you've seen these reels on Instagram where people are just reading out one sentence, but then they emphasize different part, like just one letter or one word at a time to have several variations. And then you realize, oh, there's different meaning on all this. And then imagine adding the layer of multiple sentences, a whole monologue, a dynamic conversation with two people in a film, and the tit for tat sort of interaction. For me, that's always something I like noticing. Like, how natural does a conversation feel or a dialogue feels? Because you realize actually it's not so natural when we watch films where they give each other time to just be like, why don't we just go our separate way? Like, you know, I like noticing that. It's really cool.
1: I think that's something I enjoy seeing as well. Like how directors work with that, like the overlapping, because that's real life.
0: Yeah.
1: Yeah.
0: Exactly.
1: You cut each other off and, you know, things don't make sense sometimes, but.
0: And yeah, coming back to real life as well, I'm glad we're able to talk about the value of films and the stories and, you know, the different stories that even we talked about with Cinemalaya. It goes to show that, yes, films can be used for entertainment, but they also can be used to deliver a message and maybe a reality that is already there, but we just haven't noticed. And I'm glad that our special guest coming up is Tina Mendoza, someone who has worked in the development and training of our migrant domestic workers in the city. She gets to talk to us about her passions, and we get to give her a platform, even if it's not through a short film setting or a film setting, that we're able to let her also talk about the realities of what our ates are facing and what she's seen. But before that, we have
1: Balisong, Himig ng Pag-ibig, and Labs Kita by Shan Danda.

0: And that was Labs Kita by Shan Dandan. And you're listening to Phil Congers on RTHK Radio 3.
1: Where today we have a fellow Filipino Hong Konger. This is Tina Mendoza, somebody who continues to develop and train our migrant domestic worker communities here in Hong Kong. She's done so much work for the community, and we can't wait to hear what she can share about working with our ates, especially for us, Patty. We don't really have so much direct experience. I know we had a bit in the creative work with migrant domestic workers, but in terms of training and development and empowerment, that's something that I think Ate Tina has unlock.
0: Absolutely.
1: Yeah. So, hi, Ate Tina. How are you today? And how is the heat treating you this August?
2: Hello. Oh, the heat is actually, it's close to my hormones. It's it's crazy and wild. You know, the weather, you've witnessed it, diba? So,
1: but yeah, it's summer months. And Patty and I, before this, Ate Tina, were talking about what we enjoy doing in the summer, some of our summer plans. So we want to throw that question to you as well. What's something that you love doing in the summer? Something for leisure, or some events you look forward to usually in this month? Like, mm-hmm. What's that for you?
2: Really, because I'm very much of a homebody. So what I really look forward to is having a relaxed time at home, reading my books, just looking at the window. Especially during this time, our summer here in Hong Kong is very wet, like, yeah, very rainy. So just staring by the window, I love that. Of course, I would love, now I'm looking through some schedules, because since the time I saw this musical Job, so I've been wanting to read.
1: Oh, I wonder what that musical is.
0: I wonder who starred in it.
2: I've been wanting to see more plays, kasi diba tayo rin, recently we've always been glued na to our screens. So
1: yes,
2: having that experience of really watching live performances in theaters. Ngayon, nagtitingin ako, meron bang orchestra ngayon na naka-line up sa mga events sa Hong Kong? Meron bang mga live plays pa? Kasi my daughter's also on holiday, so I'd also like to expose her to these kinds of things.
1: That's amazing. You mentioned books, and Patty and I both, like, we have this goal of reading more.

0: Is there a book that you're reading at the moment or recently that you want to recommend to us?
1: Well, I love Michelle Obama. The recent books that she released, The Light We Carry, is actually a good one. I usually am into self-help books, you know. And also, there's this one book that I always come back to. It's called Coming Home to Myself. So it's a lot of essays about life. And I'm very much of an introvert, and I do a lot of introspection. And again, looking by the windows, why it's raining. I love that.
2: I love that.
1: So Coming Home to Myself is something, it's like a journal. It's like my, of course, I am a believer, I'm a Christian, I'm a Catholic. So I also read through my daily devotionals. But yeah, I am into those kinds of books. And then there's this one book that would always resonate to me. It's The Women Who Run with the Wolves. So it's very much of a feminist book, but definitely an empowering one.
2: That's amazing. Well, actually, on that note, speaking about introspection and also like women empowerment, I want to learn more about how you got into your work with migrant domestic workers. So, development and also empowering women. Where did this come from? Because I can tell, as you said already, as an introvert, there's a lot that you think about. And how did this come to be, not just something that you keep within yourself, but that you want to like share with other people?
1: Sure. I'd like to step back, you know, and trace this back to my mother. So she had a huge influence in my life. So my mom is the first feminist I've met in my life, no? And I've seen her engagement with communities of women back in the Philippines, like the urban poor women. I've seen how she engaged with these communities that actually, alam mo, gumagawa ng mga basahan sa atin sa Pilipinas. Tapos mga households to eh. Tapos since they are stay-at-home moms, para meron silang extra income. They will be making rugs. Tapos ito yung mga rugs yung mga nakikita niyo binibenta sa mga
0: Like sa kaldat,
1: yes,
0: kalsada.
1: Right, yan. So, I've witnessed that. I've seen that. And some of them also, they will make soaps. So, maaga akong expose sa ganong klaseng community development, fieldwork. And then I've seen her also because she was very much engaged in women and gender issues at that time. Worked with the religious who were also quite progressive when it comes to empowering women. I thought, parang susundan ko yung yapak ng nanay. Parang ganon. So,
0: pero hindi ka natakot dun, because it sounds like it's a lot of work. It's a lot of meeting a lot of people at one time and not in the most like, you know, refined places. Was that something that you were scared of, or you were always na as long as nandun si nanay, okay lang ako?
1: Yes, exactly the point. I think maagang kasi it was also a lot of pep talk from her eh. So apart from that, nagkaroon ako ng parang application. Okay, let's do the field work this time and I'll bring to you to the community. So walang takot. And I also saw the courage in her and that brave heart. So she's a fighter, she speaks up, and she knows really how to engage these women and to really help them. So, maaga ako namulat sa ganun. It was like a very easy for me. Parang naging second nature na rin siya sa akin. Although, hindi ko rin naman siya agad pinangarap na gagawin ko in the future. Although, a part of me was very open to do that. You know, as a volunteer, as a young, passionate woman na may gustong gawin agad sa lipunan. Parang ganun. Yeah, and so after that, nag-aral ako na lumaki ako sa grupo ng mga madre. Ang pangalan ko, napakaba ng pangalan ko, hindi ko na siya babanggitin, but halos lahat ng yon nang galing sa mga madre na some of these are iconic nuns na nakipaglaban noon sa Pilipinas para sa kalayaan.
0: Wow.
1: So, ano, sabi ko, wow, baka may, there's something not
0: there's
1: just
0: something in your name
1: exactly,
0: also.
1: No?
0: It's destined, no?
1: I know. Tapos, dahil doon, some of them are actually encouraging me, baka gusto mong magmadre.
2: always.
1: Yeah. Iba na namang ano to, grupo ng mga kababaihan, no? Sabi ko, hindi ko po alam, hindi ko po sure. Tapos, hanggang sa, naka-graduate ako ng college, I was in UST. So I took commerce and

0: business administration, sabi ko, ano kaya next for me? 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
1: Or isang madre.
0: Magiging isang madre. Kasi school, Catholic school, from kinder to university. Tapos, but I knew right there and then na hindi ako mag-corporate. Mm. I just knew. Mm. I knew I'd like to be working in a non-profit. Siguro dun, again, bumalik yung influence nung parents ko. Mm. O ng nanay ko, actually, both of them. And then, after graduating... I was also actually into arts also. I was doing, ano na, nag-lead na ako ng mga orgs noon ng choir, musicals, dancing, ganyan. So, sabi ko, saan kaya ako? Arts or dito sa non-profit? And I was introduced to work at the Human Rights Commission of the Philippines because wow. My father was working then there at that time. So, sabi ko, sige, let's do this. Pag sabi nila, pag government stable tayo. Okay, let's do this. So, na-expose ako sa human rights issue sa Pilipinas. And then, I became particularly interested in women's rights. Mm. So, doon, mas nahon yung aking... interest at passion towards helping women. And my mom encouraged me, you're already there, why don't you take up your master's in women and development studies? So,
1: wow.
0: Tinuli ko na siya. And mas na-expose, naliwanagan, na-broaden ang aking kaalaman sa issue ng mga kababaihan na mas malawak ka. And then, fast forward to many, many years, yun na yung kinakailangan kong pumunta ng Hong Kong kasi na-in love ako.
2: Oh!
0: So yun, I had to move to Hong Kong. I had to follow my ano partner, then nice. my spouse now. And then I was thinking, what will I be doing sa Hong Kong? Parang, I'm not sure. I'm not sure of the landscape based on my experience. I was looking online. I actually found one organization organization I worked with. But I wasn't really sure. I thought, this is not for me. But when I arrived, yun talaga yung parang the universe connived. No, lahat pa. The stars aligned and I guess the Lord's plan. The former executive director of that org reached out to me and said, you might want to do this. So ako, ang deciding point ko was because these are Filipino women. Mm. And I wanted to help them. And my first exposure was at Chater Road.
1: Wow.
0: And I saw there were many Filipino women on their day off. So I go, wow, ganito sila karami. So, I how can I help? Tapos yun na, nagsunod-sunod na yun. 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There's a way for me to change things, no? So, yun. Iba yung walang amount of money, I guess, ang makakatapat doon. And since then, hindi na, parang, yun ang naging ikigay ko in a way. Mm. Parang it's bring me smiles and kumbaga sa kape, yun yung nagpapabangon sa akin. Ano nagpapabangon sa iyo?
1: Wow. That's so awesome.
2: Yeah. Like, I love that you're right. It all came together in that way where you weren't even planning to go to Hong Kong, but because you fell in love, you know, that's what brought you here. And it turns out that this was the place that, like, you, in your words, that, you know, makes you want to get up and get out of the bed every morning. Yeah.
1: Yeah. What I'm getting from a lot of this is that it's already ingrained in Atatina's blood, like in her upbringing. And this is why I love asking about upbringing so much, because it shows that you're like, even if you expose someone, like just a small grain of exposure from childhood can really bring you to many different changes in perspective. And that's something that we're also hoping to, for you to help us do with our listeners, to share like these grains of like exposure to them to understand what we may not fully understand about the migrant domestic worker community. Because I know that there's a lot of communities, there's a lot of talk about this in Hong Kong that has been brought up. I think awareness is there, but we also want to get to know more about how we can actually support, how we can actually, or whether we're getting things wrong as well. It'd be great to see like from your experiences then like how we can shift our perspectives. Mm. But before that, we have a few songs that we want to share. Tagotagoan and Bitin by Corrine.

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2: RTHK, the news at 5 with Peter Cavaos. Chief Executive John Lee has urged the SAR youth to work hard and contribute to the great rejuvenation of the Chinese nation. He made the remarks at the closing ceremony of 2 summer camps hosted by the People's Liberation Army. More than 500

0: 100 students attended the event at the San Wai Barracks.
1: First, uphold your beliefs and cultivate a deep sense of patriotism. 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Turn your knowledge into action and contribute your youthful energy to the prosperity and stability of Hong Kong, as well as the great rejuvenation of the Chinese nation.
0: Financial Secretary Paul Chan has expressed cautious optimism about Hong Kong's economic trajectory for the rest of the year. Speaking on commercial radio, Chan noted that the city's economy performed well in the first half, driven largely by strong export activity. However, Chan also warned of external headwinds. He pointed specifically to U.S. trade policies and interest rate movements as potential risks. Still, he does not foresee any dramatic shifts in the near term.
2: As for interest rate trends, the market currently expects no major changes for the rest of the year. Maybe one more rate hike of 0.25%, which has already been priced in. The U.S. is also facing the midterm elections soon. We believe that for the remainder of this year, the impact on us will be present, but the risks are manageable.
0: Writing in his weekly blog, the financial secretary reaffirmed the role of Hong Kong's aviation sector in driving the city's economic growth. Chan noted that around 140 airlines currently connect Hong Kong to more than 225 destinations worldwide. He said this provides a seamless and highly efficient framework for arrivals, departures, and transfers, adding that visitor arrivals in the first 7 months of the year totaled more than 31 million. According to Chan, this steady influx of people not only enriches the city's vitality, but also opens up new business opportunities across multiple industries. There are calls for enhanced support for low-income residents after a survey found that families living in poor housing face extreme heat, especially during the summer. The joint study by the Concerning Subdivided Units Alliance and Carbon Care Inno Lab surveyed 78 households in poor living conditions and tracked temperatures inside their units for three straight weeks between late June and early July. Ho Wai Foon, a policy analyst at Carbon Care Inno Lab, said many households cannot afford to run air conditioning for a long time due to financial constraints, while poor ventilation worsens the problem.
3: Most of the people we interviewed live in standard subdivided flats, which are generally quite cramped. Some have windows that cannot be opened. As a result, indoor temperatures consistently remained above the observatory's warm night threshold of 28 degrees. Average nighttime temperatures in these units reached 29.4 degrees.
0: In sports, Hong Kong-China table tennis's stars ended the Europe Smash in Sweden, finishing runners-up in three doubles events. Wang Chun-Ting and Baldwin Chan lost to the Lebrun brothers from France in the men's final. Du Ho Kim and Ng Wing Lam fell to Japan in the women's doubles, while Wang and Du were beaten by the national teams Lin Shidong and Kuai Moon in the mixed doubles. At least 51 people have now been confirmed dead after a magnitude 7.7 earthquake struck eastern Indonesia yesterday. The tremor caused extensive damage on the island of Flores, which is near the epicenter of the quake. The towns of Maumere and Sika were hard hit. Rescue teams have reached remote parts of some areas that were previously cut off by landslides, while search operations have continued in the aftermath amid hundreds of aftershocks. The military set up tents to treat injured survivors as medical facilities were also damaged. And a quick look at the weather forecast before we go for tonight and tomorrow. Becoming cloudy overnight, a few showers tomorrow. The minimum temperatures will be about 28 degrees. Very hot with sunny periods during the day. The maximum temperature will be around 33 degrees. Showers will be heavier in some areas with squally thunderstorms later. The outlook windier and the weather will become unsettled in the following couple of days. Currently, the temperature is 33 degrees Celsius at the observatory with a relative humidity of around 60%. The very hot weather warning is currently in effect, and the heat stress at work warning is set at amber. 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
1: yep,
0: we're
1: bitin
0: here.
1: Na bitin.
0: I super bitin. Where we're here today with Tina Mendoza, who was speaking about her upbringing back in the Philippines, how she was raised by the first feminist in her life, her mother, and learned about women empowerment and development, and how love brought her here in Hong Kong, and love also made her stay out of service to our migrant domestic workers. Mm-hmm. So we're actually quite curious, because something that Jel mentioned earlier is that we want to know if there's anything that's kind of overlooked, not just by the general public, but even by our own Filipino community when it comes to migrant domestic workers. Because you arrived here and you're getting to know the situation. You mentioned your experience in Chater Road, Chater Garden. So is there a particular aspect that you feel when it comes to migrant domestic workers that's overlooked?
2: Marami. Well, una-una, I'd like to give them the recognition that they are workers. No, panggagawa rin sila. They came here just like me, a migrant, who came here not just to follow my spouse, but I also have to work. So I treat myself as a migrant worker also. They come here for economic reasons. No, they are here, they leave their families because they wanted to earn a better income to support their kids to school, to build a home, to have a better retirement, to support their parents, no? So, although kadalasan kasi nakikita sila as katulong sa atin in the sense na parang close to slave na eh,
1: yeah.
2: No? So, yun yung nakikita kong if the question is overlooked, I think it's more of

0: being emphasized in that sense, no? It has become, because kasama sila sa bahay, it becomes very much entrenched in the household relationships and experiences na hindi sila, karamihan hindi sila naman pamilya, para silang slave in a way, no? Yun yung isa, parang hindi obvious, pero actually pag tinignan mo isa-isa at nag-build up siya, they are like that. And they're being looked down kasi nga ang pananaw sa trabaho nila ay hindi, parang hanggang dyan lang, di ba? Yeah. Kadalasan sa mga problema na nakikita ko, at ang unang-unang syempre kasi yung first work ko as a development worker in a non-profit here for migrant domestic workers is providing financial education to them. Kasi kitang-kita naman na the reason why they're here is for economic reasons. However, kadalasan, and this is actually based on studies, umuwi sila na walang ipon.
1: Yeah.
0: Karamihan. Mm. At a certain percentage of them are actually coming back and remigrating kasi hindi sapat, hindi na-sustain, no? So, yun yung isang issue na gusto natin na maging fruitful yung pagtatrabaho nila dito. 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Yeah. Diba? Hindi rin nila madadala yung mga pamilya nila dito. So, ang daming factors na kailangan i-consider aside from money, sa totoo lang. Kasi nandyan yung social separation, alienation from the family. Some would actually report na ako yung nagpagawa ng bahay, pag-uwi ko, ako yung walang kwarto.
1: Oh, wow.
0: Ako yung nagpagawa ng bahay, pagdating ko doon, parang hindi nila ako kilala. And of course, alienated na sila from their family members, either from parents, from mga anak, or for mga single nating mga kababayan na nagtatrabaho dito bilang domestic workers, hindi na na-recognize. 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Mm. And again, that's, we're just talking about their relationship with
1: their own families,
0: no? Iba pa yung relationship nila with their employers. Meron naman ding mga employers, marami, no, na maayos ang pakikitungo, pero meron ding unfortunately na hindi. At hindi ganun yung pagtingin sa kanila. 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Kaya patuloy natin na ikinakampanya in a way, no? At ino-communicate publicly na they are workers, they deserve the right respect and dignity kasi napakalaki ng contribution nila sa Hong Kong.
1: Yep.
0: No? So this organization, Enrich, has released a study in 2017 saying that they contributed 98.9 billion Hong Kong dollars to Hong Kong economy. Kaya napaka-importante, minsan pag naandito ka sa ganitong lugar sa Hong Kong, we have to talk about numbers and money, right? So we have to present that na, look, aside sa ginagawa nilang pag-aalaga sa mga anak ninyo, sa mga magulang ninyo na tumatanda na, meron din silang kinocontribute economically in numbers, in money, in figures. That should, we should also take into consideration. That's the value of care. We have to recognize the care that they're giving to Hong Kong. Imagine if you put them out of Hong Kong. How can a household have
1: two incomes,
0: benefit from dual income?
1: Dual income,
0: right?
1: Yeah.
0: Especially now, we need to be mindful that Hong Kong is an aging population. So in the next 20 to 30 years, we see actually the Hong Kong labor is also anticipating about 600,000 migrant domestic workers in the next two decades or so. So there is indeed a need, and they recognize that need. So let's recognize them with such dignity and respect, and also equitable compensation also.

0: for them, diba? Kasi they deserve that.
1: But I also wanted to ask, because I'm pretty sure there's so many stories, like what you said, of employers taking care of their ates or the migrant domestic workers, but there's also a lot of the negative ones. With you as in the role that you're working in, right? You get to be somewhat of a outside looking in. You get to work directly with the ates, but not enough to really see their household life and what's going on. So how do you navigate that parang that sort of power dynamic where you're empowering them, you're advising them, but there's also this helplessness na, but I can't really be there to talk to your employer directly. So how do you navigate that feeling na you can only go so far as to do this, and then the rest of the way, the ates are the ones that have to do it themselves? Does it ever cause you concern? Or does it ever, you know, I don't know if ever, but does it ever kind of bite you back at the end na something that you were able to teach them, they actually, there was a negative outcome, and how did you resolve that?
0: Nagkaroon na din ako ng experience na feeling ko, ano na, parang yun na yung end of the wall na siya. 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And that was with her finances. Sobrang ang dami niyang pinag-utangan, employers, loan companies, kaibigan, hanggang sa, alam mo na tayo, mahilig tayo siyang bahala na si Batman, basta may pera ako ngayon.
1: Yeah.
0: Ngayon, sa babayaran ko yan hanggang sa ano na siya, patong-patong na siya. Tapos nandun ako sa feeling na, ano ba ito? Matutulungan ko pa ba ito? Alam mo yun? So, but in the end, I think there's always hope, no? There are also other, what's good about that is there are also other organizations that are, that have that specialty na i-address yung ganitong mga problems. And while we anticipate more migrant domestic workers to come, let us be more proactive in providing preventative ways to equip them with these skills, to protect them, equip them with this knowledge para hindi na sila mahulog sa ganong trap. And there was a time when I stepped down for a bit from my long full-time work with nonprofit. Someone asked me, so what happens to your full-time job? I'm like, but this is my full-time job. You know, so it was not very difficult for me. But of course, as you said, work is work. Physically, you get tired. So sometimes, especially this work is apart from, you know, the physical coordination and having to wake up in the morning and go to work. There's a lot of emotional stress that you actually take in. Because you have to speak to every, especially in my past work, you have to do some one-to-one counseling. You have to understand what this person is going through. Same with my work now. I went back to the migrant domestic worker work. It's the same. Now it's more of like legal assistance and providing shelter. So it's one migrant domestic worker at a time, essentially, because you have to really spend time with speaking to them. Mm-hmm. So medyo heavy siya on that end, yung the psychosocial aspect of things. So I guess it's very important also for, and I believe it's very important for nonprofit workers, especially for development workers, to take time for themselves. Because mm-hmm. sa lahat ng trabaho naman may burnout. So you really have to have that time to de-stress, drown out the noise, you know. At the end of the day, you are not your work. And this is something that I had to learn. You know, kasi these women, they deserve guidance, they deserve facilitation. And I also would like to highlight na natutuwa ako pag nakikita ko silang they're speaking up, they're standing up for themselves. They know what they can say yes to or say no to. Kasi normally, ang expectation of them is to just keep saying yes and to just keep obeying. When someone encounters them, even among fellow Filipinos na nag-speak up or trying to question things, they are offended. Or some feel

0: for some of the those in the community, they feel parang it's condescending na bakit ka nagsasalita? Parang you have the right. Alam mo yun, pero in the grand scheme of things, we're all humans. We're all kababayan, Filipinos. Yeah. We're all workers. Lahat tayo, meron tayong mga pangarap at ipinaglalaban sa buhay. Nagkataon lang na ito ang naging marka at label ng isang migrant domestic worker sa Hong Kong. So we tell them, do not be afraid to speak up. And do not look down on yourselves. Kasi the longest relationship you'll ever have is with yourself.
1: Yeah.
0: Diba? So make sure na iangat mo yung sarili mo. That is why we are there to remind them that. No? So I think yun yung gusto kong i-highlight na hindi porque sinabing migrant domestic workers, idulug-lug pa natin sila doon na pag nakita nating may improvement, they are now, you know, advocating for themselves, di tayo natutuwa. Parang, domestic worker ka na, bakit kanya ka na magsalita?
1: Mm-hmm. No, just, empower yourself. Exactly. Yeah, yeah, yeah.
0: Right, right. So, I'm happy for them and sana ako kasi parang I would like them to blend in with the community that they're not actually, with the, say, tayong mga Pinoys or tayong, the Hong Kong in general, no? Let's advocate for, let's promote harmony and inclusion in that sense, no? So, it somehow works and it somehow looks that way on a Sunday. But they occupy a space in different parts of Hong Kong. So they're like part of that. They're weaved into the Hong Kong society in that sense. But I'd like to see more of the Hong Kong and even actually Filipino communities welcoming them as if they are. Pero pareho tayong Filipino. Walang domestic worker dito. Walang residente.
1: You're right. I think that's such a big issue, or yeah, a big concern. Na when Patty and I first started the show, that was also a big thing that we came into it knowing that we don't know a lot of the situations of the Atis as well. But at the same time, why is there such a big distinction always, right? Especially in statistics and the census, you know, there's a lot actually that still I feel like we need to unpack. But I think one of the last few things I want to ask is, aside from financial education, what are some of the other areas that we kind of overlook?
0: I think una-una yung communication, no? Self-confidence. So how do you speak up for yourself? Mm-hmm. Diba? Kadalasan kasi ang nagiging training is you just have to obey. And kadalasan hindi sila magsispeak up kasi nakukompromise yung trabaho nila. Mm-hmm. Diba? So for me, it's also important that the employers are also given certain education, quote-unquote, or information. Because to be fair, hindi lahat ng employers alam nila yung mga dapat nilang gawin, mga karapatan nila, at the same time, karapatan din ng mga workers. 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

0: 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etc. And of course, I think dito sa Hong Kong, again, napaka-importante na maisama sila palagi, that they're not left behind, that they're actually recognized as very important and crucial part of the society. They actually comprise 10% of Hong Kong's working population. So, napakalaking bagay. 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But nonetheless, we are also giving them that freedom to work, choose, and move and choose, di ba? Kung kinakailangan. They just need to be equipped with the right information and skills and ma-follow through yung mga skills na yon. I think, of course, again, as I mentioned, apart from financial education, I'm very much of an advocate of that. Mabigyan din sila ng iba-ibang pathways. As I mentioned, Hong Kong is an aging population. If there's a way for migrant domestic workers, kung silang inaasahan na magiging caregiver, then i-upskill sila. Diba? Bigyan sila ng pagkakataon na makapag-aral, matrain para makapag-provide ng maayos na train na care
1: service.
0: Na service sa mga elderly employers natin, and at the same time matignan din na baka kailangan natin taasan ng bayad sa kanila, di ba? Kasi this is another skill, and that trickles down to their families, to the economics, di ba? And potentially opportunity for them to also to see other pathways in the future, di ba? So ganun, yun yung nakikita kong so apart from soft skills and hard skills, as you mentioned, no, it goes hand in hand, equipping them with all of this information, knowledge and skills, but at the end of the day, making them make that informed decisions for themselves and their lives.
2: That's amazing. I think I can see how, like, the picture you painted us since the beginning of this interview, how, like, we're not just empowering them and developing their skills, you know, making sure that they have, like, make informed decisions, make great, good choices, but ultimately also this, it feels like a cycle where if we empower them, if we develop our migrant domestic workers, then it also kind of helps everyone in, like, the community in Hong Kong as a population. I love the points that you mentioned about, like, the aging population, how that could help as well. So yeah, it's letting me know that, like, helping one another in this way, being like, even employers themselves being informed of their domestic worker situations and how they can help them even more, all of this is going to, like, create this, like, wonderful, like, ecosystem almost. Yeah,
0: I think there's a lot of things to be done, no, and especially that I believe migration will never stop. It will continue to happen. The demand will be, in fact, be higher. I think importanteng balikan na makita sila as manggagawa, no, na may dignidad, na mayroong mga pangarap, na deserves respect and the right entitlements and support, no. So yun yung kinakailangang makita, and marami pa ring dapat gawin, no, sa pamilya, 'di ba, sa infrastructure natin sa Pilipinas, 'di ba, na kung merong pagkakataon na kung hindi man mapipigilan ng pag-alis, kasi it's okay, they're free to move. And again, I also would like to emphasize na meron tayong iba-ibang definitions of success. Meron kasing ginusto naman nila talaga to. They're not pushed to do this, they would like to do this. And so then we give them that, no?

0: going to be a long arch of work, no? And when you say arch, matagal, mahaba, may maraming challenges. But like for nonprofits, ako as a nonprofit development worker, I've always believed that I'm doing this work so that in the end, I do not need to do this work. You know, how do we actually reach out to these communities and how do we tap them and or convince them to participate in this? Because in the end, it's going to be for their benefit.
1: Yeah. Atatina, thank you so much for that. I feel like we need to hear more about this. Please keep in touch. But coming up, we have Di Naging Tayo, Desperado, and Hintay by Sleep Alley.

0: And that was Hintai by Sleep Alley. And you're listening to Phil Congers on RTHK Radio 3, where we just had Dina Mendoza. What an interview. Like, yeah. There's a lot to process and kind of, like, not, I mean, taking one of the vocabulary she used, a lot to think about, like, introspect about, you know, our own lives and how we interact, especially with our fellow ates, migrant domestic workers. Mm.
1: Yeah, I would say that was quite a heavy conversation. It was heavy, not crazy heavy, but it did give me this sort of reminder that there's still a long way to go. One of the things that she said was, you know, it's still, there's still a lot to be done. And I don't know if it's just me being impatient, but I do think, like, wow, there's still so much, even though I know there's also a lot of people getting involved. There's a lot of events that's going on. There's a lot of advocacy work, but why is it still taking so long? But I think that's one of the things about, you know, fighting the good fight and also standing up for the communities you want to stand up for, is that, you know, they need you. And you're also, I love what she said at the end, where you have to remember, as like an agent of change, you also need to take your breaks and pace yourself. So it will be long, and kind of like, we might not be there to witness when it fully comes realized, but you know you're doing the work still, and yeah. You're even with one ate, with one kuya at a time, it'll get to where it needs to be.
0: Absolutely. Like, I love the nuanced picture that she painted, where, like you said, being an agent of change, you know, it's easy to feel like, oh yes, every day I'm gonna get up and this is what I'm meant to do, but there are, you know, there's the downside of it, where it is, like, emotionally exhausting, and they do need to take rest. And for our migrant domestic workers, for us, it's easy to paint them in a very, like one note picture of, you know, they were forced to come here, they need to do this because out of money. But then she meant, Atitina mentioned that, yeah, some of them want to do this. They want to be overseas because, you know, that's going to create more opportunities for them and their families. So I really like that she pointed all of these little details out. Mm-hmm. And I guess, as, you know, as like fellow kababayans, as like Filipinos, what is something that we can do more of, or that we feel like we haven't been doing, especially when it comes to like our ates, fellow ates?
1: That's such a good question, because like what we mentioned, we have ates around us, and it's always, well, not always, I'm not going to lie, but when I was younger, I thought they were like, they were different. I thought there was a completely different group, and I didn't know how to interact with them. It wasn't until working, or no, not even working, but let's say enjoying life together with them at church, where you get to just, you know, see how they have fun, see how they laugh, see how they joke, you know, the food that they can cook, the food that they love. It just reminds you, like, yeah, they're just people who are with us. So for me, I think one of the ways that we can involve them is just involve them with, I think we always come back to this, with food, right? If there's an ate, you know, who cooks, like, try their cooking. And there's nothing, I think, more joyful than, you know, as an

0: at it than someone trying your cooking and enjoying it, because it's the sort of feeling, and this is something I've heard from a couple of ates in our community. They love to cook because it's like they're cooking for community. They're cooking for people when they, because they don't have the chance to do it for their families back home. So instead, they do it vicariously through the communities that they're with and that they're involved in. So, I mean, for me, that's one of my the biggest ones, especially if you go to a church or a community where there are ates there, then get involved with them. If they have like, even if they, if you're not going to eat their food, if you see them preparing the food already, especially St. Joseph's, like after every mass, you see all of them going downstairs and they're all sharing their food already. Just come over and be like, Ate, ano po yan? What is that? What is that? Adobo. And then more often than not, sometimes they'll be like, oh, kain ka. You can always say no, but they're not going to let you go. But it's to show interest genuinely in like what they are doing in their lives. And yes, it might be difficult to really start getting into the deeper things. So what's the easiest thing that we know they do whenever they gather? They eat. So ask about food. Ask them about like, ask them about their clothes. Just, you know, be around their presence, I think. If you aren't in a position to like see them in a church setting, and you might see them on the street, give a smile. I think that's one way that as Kababayan is, when we see them on the bridge, when we see them enjoying, and there's music, if you know the song, sing. If you know this, if you don't know the song, dance along and just be like, yeah, just give them that encouragement that they're seen. We know that they're there, especially as Kababayans. That's one of the things that we can do. I mean, I'm not saying that you have to do that with every single, you know, song that comes on, but it's just to be more sensitive. Be more sensitive and give back the energy you want them to give back to you.
1: Absolutely. And I think something that stood out to me as a woman with Tina's Ate Tina's sharing as well was like that the migrant domestic workers she encounters often need a lot of like self-confidence. Yeah. And as a woman, I completely relate to that. And you know, if you feel like you like me, you're an introvert and you don't feel like you can like completely go and like speak to them directly, but if you do come across and like have a conversation with them, be a good listener, listen to them, ask questions, and then also like Jel said, it could be about food, and also like when you speak with them, like now when I communicate or like have a chat with an ate, now I'm gonna remember to also affirm them, like in the things that they're doing, or like for instance, like you know, if there is something that they share that's like, well, that's not right, you know, that they're experiencing that and someone's treating them not so good, to like, you know, empower them to be able to speak up for themselves. So I think in those little ways, giving them compliments and affirming them, I think that's the way forward that I can see myself like putting more effort in. So I'm really so happy that we got to listen to Ate Tina Mendoza, and then also to have this conversation, how we can better be Kababayans to our fellow migrant domestic workers here in Hong Kong.
0: Yeah, it's safe to say that this isn't the end, and it's not the last time we'll hear from her. And also, this sort of story that goes along with people who are working directly with our ates. But that's till next time. One thing I do want to encourage you, if you want to get involved with any of the support or organizations, please feel free to message us at Phil Congers or email us at philcongers@gmail.com, and we'll connect you to the people that we know and see how you can get involved with, you know, strengthening our migrant domestic worker community here in the city. And to wrap up this week, we have Tindahan ng Mga Alaala and Kailan Kaya by Ian Kirus. Once again, my name is Jel,
1: And my name is Patty.
0: and this has been

0: Want to bring your dog to a restaurant? From now on, you can visit the Food and Environmental Hygiene Department's website to find out which restaurants allow dogs to enter. Designated signs will be displayed prominently at the entrance. Dangerous dogs are not permitted. Dogs must be on a leash which must not exceed 1.5 metres in length. Dogs are not allowed on dining tables. Mutual respect, harmony with pets.
1: 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Physical tickets will also be retained for now. 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There are no links for e-traffic tickets, and the website domain ends with .gov.hk. 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

0: RTHK, the news at 6 with Peter Cavallos. The top stories: the chief executive has urged the SAR's youth to cultivate a deep sense of patriotism and prioritize the interests of the country. Paul Chan says he's confident about Hong Kong's economic outlook for the remainder of the year. And at least 51 people are now confirmed dead after a 7.7 magnitude earthquake struck eastern Indonesia yesterday. Chief Executive John Lee has urged the SAR youth to work hard and contribute to the great rejuvenation of the Chinese nation. He made the remarks at the closing ceremony of two summer camps hosted by the People's Liberation Army. More than 500 students attended the event at the Sun Wai Barracks.
1: First, uphold your beliefs and cultivate a deep sense of patriotism. Always keep the interests of the country and Hong Kong in your hearts, and remain steadfast guardians of both. Second, work hard to hone your skills and embrace every challenge. Continuously build your knowledge and abilities so you can overcome obstacles and become pillars of society. Third, be courageous in taking on responsibility and put what you have learned into practice. Turn your knowledge into action and contribute your youthful energy to the prosperity and stability of Hong Kong, as well as the great rejuvenation of the Chinese nation.
0: Financial Secretary Paul Chan has expressed cautious optimism about Hong Kong's economic trajectory for the rest of the year. Speaking on commercial radio, Chan noted that the city's economy performed well in the first half, driven largely by strong export activity. However, Chan also warned of external headwinds. He pointed specifically to U.S. trade policies and interest rate movements as potential risks. Still, he does not foresee any dramatic shifts in the near term.
2: As for interest rate trends, the market currently expects no major changes for the rest of the year. Maybe one more rate hike of 0.25%, which has already been priced in. The U.S. is also facing the midterm elections soon. We believe that for the remainder of this year, the impact on us will be present, but the risks are manageable.
0: Writing in his weekly blog, the financial secretary reaffirmed the role of Hong Kong's aviation sector in driving the city's economic growth. Chan noted that around 140 airlines currently connect Hong Kong to more than 225 destinations worldwide. He said this provides a seamless and highly efficient framework for arrivals, departures, and transfers, adding that visitor arrivals in the first 7 months of the year totaled more than 31 million. According to Chan, this steady influx of people not only enriches the city's vitality, but also opens up new business opportunities across multiple industries. There are calls for enhanced support for low-income residents after a survey found that families living in poor housing face extreme heat, especially during the summer. The joint study by the Concerning Subdivided Units Alliance and Carbon Care InnoLab surveyed 78 households in poor living conditions and tracked temperatures inside their units for three straight weeks between late June and early July. Ho Wai Foon, a policy analyst at Carbon Care InnoLab, said many households cannot afford to run air conditioning for a long time due to financial constraints, while poor ventilation worsens the problem.
3: Most of the people we interviewed live in standard subdivided flats, which are generally quite cramped. Some have windows that cannot be opened. As a result, indoor temperatures consistently remained above the observatory's warm night threshold of 28 degrees. Average nighttime temperatures in these units reached 29.4 degrees.
0: Hong Kong China's table tennis stars ended the Europe Smash in Sweden, finishing runners-up in three doubles events. Wang Chun-ting and Baldwin Chan lost to the Lebrun brothers from France in the men's final. Du Hoi Kim and Ng Wing Lam fell to Japan in the women's doubles, while Wang and Du were beaten by the national team's Lin Shidong and Kuai Mun in the mixed doubles. At least 51 people have now been confirmed dead after a magnitude 7.7 earthquake struck eastern Indonesia yesterday. The tremor caused extensive damage on the island of Flores, which is near the epicenter of the quake. The towns of Maumere and Sika were hard hit. Rescue teams have reached remote parts of some areas that were previously cut off by landslides, while search operations have continued in the aftermath amid hundreds of aftershocks. The military has set up tents to treat injured survivors as medical facilities were also damaged. You're listening to RTHK. The time is approaching 6:05. Folk songs and dancing have brought together dozens of villages of ethnic minority communities, Miao and Dong, in Yanzai Village in Hunan Province for an annual traditional folk event. Asim Khan has that story.
4: Hey! Folk song teams in traditional Miao and Dong costumes took turns performing on a stage in front of a drum tower, while informal song gatherings and antiphonal singing went on simultaneously around the square. Participants came from 10 townships in 4 counties located across the Hunan-Guizhou border. The gathering opened with the famous traditional gate-blocking wine, a welcome ritual for guests who are met at the village gates by locals singing folk songs and blocking the path with homemade rice wine that visitors must drink to enter. Miao and Dong ethnic minority communities in southern China have a rich shared tradition of large-scale inter-village singing and dancing festivals. The Grand Song of the Dong ethnic group is inscribed as a UNESCO Intangible Cultural Heritage.

0: The local singing gathering custom dates back to the Song Dynasty, when folk singers met in the village to make friends through songs on market days.
1: Colombia's new president has called on his U.S. counterpart Donald Trump to suspend tariffs on the South American nation as the country grapples with the aftermath of a devastating earthquake. Tony Sabine reports.
2: With the South American country struggling to pick up the pieces following last Monday's devastating 7.4 magnitude earthquake, Colombian President Abelardo de la Espria made a special request to Donald Trump to go easy on the tariffs. U.S. duties on Colombian products rose from 10% to 12.5% in late July, with a few exceptions for products such as coffee and oil. Writing on social media, de la Espria said he had asked Trump to temporarily suspend the tariffs to give some relief to Colombian business owners, who he said were facing very difficult times due to the earthquake. De la Espria will be hopeful of a tariff reprieve, given Trump endorsed his campaign for president and sees the Colombian leader as one of his administration's trusted allies in the region. De la Espria also thanked Washington for its more than $26 million U.S. in aid and the support of its rescue teams.
1: Colombian authorities say the death toll from the quake has risen to nearly 300, with close to 4,000 injured, while hundreds more remain missing. Moroccan security forces have dispersed migrants trying to cross into the Spanish enclave of Ceuta. Security had already been strengthened after social media messages encouraged migrants to attempt another mass breach, 2 weeks after tens of thousands flooded across the border, prompting some of Spain's EU neighbors to question how it was handling the migrant crisis. This Moroccan college student said the situation was terrible for everyone concerned.
3: This is dangerous for us as citizens, for the authorities and for them, the migrants. The terrain on this mountain is difficult. Some people have fainted, and others have fallen and been run over. It's very unfortunate. I didn't wish this would happen. We pray for safety.
1: The U.S. Democratic Party has voted to prioritize minority-heavy states in the 2028 presidential primaries, opening the nominating calendar in South Carolina and Nevada. South Carolina, a southeastern state with a large African-American population, will vote on January 22, 2028. The western state of Nevada, which is more than 30% Latino, will follow on February 1st. Party Chairman Ken Martin said this represents a key strategic change for the Democrats.
4: As a result of this calendar, we have a stronger, more representative path to selecting our nominee. It will battle test our nominee. It will require them to earn support from every corner of this coalition. It will make them a better candidate. And it will put them in the strongest possible position, not just to win a primary, but to win back the White House in 2028.
1: Authorities in the Australian state of New South Wales are introducing a gun buyback scheme, making the announcement in the state capital, Sydney. Australian Prime Minister Anthony Albanese said the initiative by the federal and state government will take effect November 2nd.
5: Following the deeply anti-Semitic terrorist attack on Bondi Beach on the 14th of December 2025, we agreed to action to eradicate anti-Semitism and to strengthen gun laws across the nation. Australians are quite rightly proud of our gun laws, but the fact is there are more guns in Australia today than there were. This is about strengthening Australia's gun laws and keeping our community safer.
1: The World Health Organization says attacks on healthcare facilities, workers and patients in conflict zones have continued to rise in 2026, reaching an average of more than four per day. Presenting data at a press briefing in Geneva on Friday, Altaf Moussani, the UN agency's director of humanitarian and disaster management, said more than 900 attacks have occurred so far this year. Aaron Tam reports.
6: Giving details on where most of the attacks had taken place, Moussani said Ukraine, Lebanon, and the occupied Palestinian territory account for a majority of these incidents.
7: Other contexts also report attacks on healthcare. This includes Myanmar, Iran, Sudan, the Democratic Republic of the Congo, South Sudan, the Russian Federation, Syria, and Nigeria. What we are witnessing are multiple forms of violence, heavy weapons, followed by destruction of healthcare, and then, of course, the psychosocial violence are the top categories.
6: Moussani added that since the WHO surveillance system began tracking such incidents in 2018, more than 10,400 attacks have been verified across 29 countries and territories, resulting in about 5,700 deaths and over 8,500 injuries.
7: An attack on healthcare does not end when an attack gets verified. When a hospital is attacked, the impact is not only on the people inside the hospital that day, it is the patient who cannot receive healthcare tomorrow. It is the ambulance that cannot make the next referral. It is the healthcare worker who cannot return to work, or medicine supply that can no longer reach facilities. We now have the evidence that these consequences can be substantial and long-lasting.
6: Musani highlighted that health facilities and the health system at large fall under the protection of international humanitarian law, international human rights law, and are protected by certain Geneva conventions, but not a single attack has entered the accountability system. He noted that the WHO has neither the mandate nor the expertise to hold parties of the conflict accountable.
1: Researchers say seabirds native to the cold, nutrient-rich waters off the coasts of Peru and Chile are appearing far outside their habitual range near Panama as a powerful El Niño system warms the eastern Pacific and disrupts marine food supplies. The birds are arriving in unusually high numbers after warming waters have driven fish such as anchovies and sardines farther from their traditional feeding grounds, forcing seabirds to travel in search of food. Isabel Miro, director of a conservation group in Panama, says this effect of El Niño could disrupt breeding cycles and reduce reproduction as birds struggle to find food.
8: The Humboldt Current, this current that runs along the coast of South America, is a very cold current. But due to El Niño, it warms up. And when these waters warm up, it leads to a shortage of the fish that these species of seabirds feed on. While watching these birds will make many of us very happy. At the same time, it tells a sad story because they shouldn't be here in Panama. And if they are here, it's because they've been forced to search for food in our waters.
1: Thousands of Bonnie Tyler fans lined the streets to pay their respects as the late Welsh singer's coffin returned to their home for her funeral. They broke into a rendition of her haunting love song, Total Eclipse of the Heart, as the hearse passed through the village of Mumbles on the outskirts of Swansea. This Swansea resident met Tyler several times.
9: I think everybody wanted to pay respects to Bonnie. I mean, she's well known, she's well loved. We call her our Welsh Queen. And I had the pleasure of meeting her in a restaurant I was working in many years ago with her husband, Bobby. And she was very down to earth, and we had many a laugh there. A few times I saw her and met her, and she was just a lovely lady.
1: Sports and cricket. Bangladesh has made history with a crushing 9-wicket win over Australia in Darwin. This was the first ever test win for the visitors on Australian soil. Mehdi Hasan Miraj starred with 5 wickets for Bangladesh in Australia's second innings, while Cameron Green's century gave Bangladesh a target of just 57 runs to end the match on day 4. This is just Bangladesh's second ever win over Australia and marks one of the worst home defeats for the top-ranked Aussies. And a quick look at the weather before we go for tonight and tomorrow. Becoming cloudy overnight, a few showers tomorrow. The minimum temperature will be about 28 degrees, very hot with sunny periods during the day. Maximum temperature will be around 33 degrees. Showers will be heavier in some areas with squally thunderstorms later. The outlook, windier, and the weather will become unsettled in the following couple of days. Currently, the temperature is 32 degrees Celsius at the observatory. The relative humidity is sitting at 75%. A very hot weather warning is in effect, and the heat stress at work warning is amber. And to end the news, we'll recap the top stories. The chief executive has urged the SAR's youth to cultivate a deep sense of patriotism and prioritize the interests of the country. Paul Chan says he's confident about Hong Kong's economic outlook for the remainder of the year. And at least 51 people are now confirmed dead after a 7.7 magnitude quake struck eastern Indonesia yesterday. 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
11: The following episode of Hong Kong Heritage is the second of a three-part series with Michael Wright, who was born on the Peak in 1912 and lived until he was 105 years old. These were first broadcast back in February 2018, just a month after he passed away.
12: Hello and welcome to Hong Kong Heritage, the second part of a three-programme series of interviews with the late Michael Wright, who died last month at the age of 105. I went to Michael's home in London last September and October, and he talked to me about his privileged childhood and later fighting as a volunteer officer in the Battle of Hong Kong. In this programme, he describes becoming a prisoner of war and why it was important to keep the mind busy.
13: They overcame

0: Pablo in 4 days. And that's quite an interesting side story, because we mobilized on the Sunday. On the Thursday, we were a bit worried. Chinese out of ranks, they had family, and it had been arranged that the families of these people, when they were mobilized, were given accommodation provided by the government so that they were well looked after. But they were on Kowloon's side, and one of my jobs was to go into town and go to Kowloon to see if these families were being well looked after and comfortable. And when I got to Hong Kong, I'd driven in my car, I was crossing the harbour, and obviously things were not going as well as we thought they were. I was crossing the harbour, and a shell came over the ferry, and then another shell came and landed that way. The first one landed that way, next one landed this way, and this was a normal drill, you know, range finding. And the third one, you got the range right, and there should be a hit. And I thought, well, my God, now they were going to, what do I do? I was the only person in uniform on the ferry. And I thought, if it's hit, you know, I'll have to sort of try to take command or do something about it. Well, luckily, the coxswain of the ferry decided that discretion was a better part of valour. It turned round and went back to Hong Kong. And so we never crossed the harbour.
1: When you have a shell close by, what does it sound like?
0: You don't hear anything, you don't hear the splash. You don't just hear the splash. Got back to Hong Kong Island, and then I made inquiries about the families, and nobody seemed to know much about them. And then I went to my flat, and I picked up a couple of books to take. I thought it's going to be a long war, I might as well have something to read, so I picked up...
1: So you went home?
0: I went up the car to my flat in Conduit Road and picked up three books.
1: What were they? Do you remember?
0: There were Churchill's speeches, which I still have, a book of poems, A Dream in the Luxembourg by Richard Aldington. The third one was essays by G.K. Chesterton. You know, a mixture of books which survived the war, and I still got them, because they took them in the camp, and they were very useful and particularly the speeches of Churchill, because we had a second-rate actor who was one of the officers of the Royal Scots. Well, I say second-rate, he was a bit actor, and he would read these speeches with almost Churchillian tones, and I didn't mind if he'd marked the book to accent things, this and that. And there were quite a lot of these readings of these Churchill speeches. And the book I value very much, I've still got annotated by this Potato Jones.
1: Potato Jones?
0: Yes, he was a Royal Scot officer who had been an actor in civilian life.
1: Why was he called Potato?
0: Because I think there was somebody in the Spanish Civil War who became quite famous, for what reason I don't know. This again, just before the war broke out, and he was known as Potato Jones, and this got stuck to this this man in the Royal Scots.
1: Did you have any nicknames in camp?
0: I didn't have one, no.
1: And
0: not that I know of, anyway.
1: You've returned to Conduit Road, you've got these three books, you then head back to Aple Chau.
0: I then went back to Aple Chau and had heard that there had been an attempted landing by the Japanese from Lama, and our Chinese troops were very upset, because I don't think it was an attempted landing at all. I think it was the fishing junks in Lama wanted to get back to Aberdeen, which was their home port, and I think they were simply plotting the Lama Channel in order to get back to Aberdeen. But the people in headquarters, more headquarters, got the report that these sampans coming over, reckoned it was an invasion, and gave all MTBs were taken out, called into position to sink them, and we were told to fire at them. And I wasn't present, but we did fire at them. And
1: so MTBs were motor torpedo boats?
0: Torpedo boats. And, of course, then the poor people in the fishing boats turned round and went back to Lama. And some of them were sunk. And our Chinese troops were very, very concerned, because these were their countrymen being treated in this way. I think it was a genuine mistake by military headquarters, and I'm quite sure that they were genuine fishermen trying to get back.
1: So you're back in Aple Chau. Those batteries were used actually with a view to a seaboard.

0: one invasion. I know that around Hong Kong Island, when people realised that, you know, that it's largely going to be land, did any of those, was there an attempt to turn any of those guns around?
1: Largely, and I was very lucky, there were two batteries were turned into infantry to the end, and the first battery, which was on Cape D'Aguilar, and they were pulled out, and I think they fought as infantry in the last day of the war at Stanley. And of course, they weren't trained as infantry, and I think about 50% of them were killed. We were told to stand by to be also turned into infantry, but they always were concerned about a possible landing from Nama, and so we were kept in our battery position. But 1st Battery had very severe casualties because they were used as infantry, completely untrained.
0: Did you have a state of permanent apprehension, or did you...
1: No, I think I got very philosophical about it. This was a war. With any luck, I'll survive. There was comradeship, which helped a lot. We were all mates together and supported each other in a way.
0: At the end of, you know, when Hong Kong surrenders on the 25th of December 1941, what sort of impact was that having on you in Apley Chow?
1: Well, on Christmas Day in the morning, I can remember, we got a phone call from our main headquarters, a message from Churchill that we were to fight for the last man. Yeah, we were quite prepared to do that if necessary. And then nothing happened during the day. I could see the peak being bombed by the Japanese, and our house, that house with pictures of in here, being on fire. I could see it from that place. Actually, my parents had sold the house. It was no longer our house, but I could see it burning away. Then, at night, we noticed cars on Hong Kong Island with headlights on. And so an officer in one other rank went across from Apley Chow to a naval headquarters, one of the schools in Aberdeen, and went down there to see what's happening. And the naval commander there said, you better get rid of those rifles, because didn't you know we surrendered at 3 o'clock in the afternoon? They left their rifles behind, came back and said, you know, this was 7 o'clock at night, so we surrendered at 3 o'clock this afternoon. And so we spent the rest of the night taking our guns to bits. We couldn't blow up the guns, but we took all the breech mechanism and the working parts and carried them down and dumped them in the sea. We took all our ammunition, quite a lot of this 4-inch gun ammunition, because we were about 150 feet above sea level. We had a pathway down. We dumped all these into the sea and spent most of the night doing that.
0: How did you feel when you understood that the command had come through to surrender?
1: Well, it was definitely a relief, because I think that there was little likelihood of surviving if we were sent off as infantry. And one just had to, just one person actually committed suicide at the prospect of being a prisoner. But most of us, you know, just took things as they come. And we had about 3 days in this Aberdeen Industrial School waiting for instructions what to do next, because we didn't quite know what was happening. And we then got instructions to march into Hong Kong and go to Murray Barracks. So we smartened ourselves up and we marched as a battery from Aberdeen to Murray Barracks. And the Chinese were very sympathetic. There was no sneering, anything like that, as we marched through past the Queen Mary Hospital, Pok Fu Lung Road, and across Middle Gap Road. The Chinese were very sympathetic. Well, mind you, we had the Chinese troops, were mainly Chinese troops who were with us. And they got to Murray Barracks in the evening, and next morning we were told to fall in, and we all marched down and got on ferries. Didn't know where we were going. The rumour was we were going to go to Canton. But we got off and we marched up Nathan Road and continued on our way, if you like, to Canton. But we stopped at Trenchapeau, and there was a big army barracks there that had been built in the 1930s. And we were all pushed in there, and that's where we started our life as prisoners.
0: When you left Apley Chow, what was your battery called? I mean, within the volunteers, what was that division called?
1: We were just 4th Battery.
0: 4th Battery?
1: Yeah. Yes, 1st Battery was at Cape D'Aguilar, near Big Wave Bay. 2nd Battery was at Stanley, Bluff Head. 3rd Battery was me, and Aberdeen. And 4th Battery was by Dai Moon, But Lemon Pop.
0: Oh, Lemon, right, yes, of course. Yes. That would have been a key one, too.
1: Factory.
0: Yes.
1: And they got caught very quickly when the Japanese attacked.
0: So Lehman.
1: There had been heavy casualties in 4th Battery. They were, you know, set upon by the Japanese. They crossed the harbour.
0: So which battery were you in at Play Chow?
1: 3rd Battery.
0: Yeah. In at Play Chow, and you were 60 men?
1: About, with 4 gun detachments. And each gun detachment would be 8 or 10 people. And then we had searchlight operators.
0: So you had searchlight. Were there those... So you had big, up-into-the-sky type...
1: Searchlights. Yes. Yes. We searched for sea, not the sky.
0: Oh, of course,
1: but
0: yes.
1: The same idea. They'd be very, very bright lights. And they were searching all night. They'd be on searching round.
0: So when you're marching all the way up to Sham Shui Po, this is about 3 days after the surrender, are you just your battery or...?
1: No, the whole garrison, led by the general. We had 4 infantry regiments. There's the Royal Scots, the Middlesex, who were both British, 2 Canadian infantry battalions, plus the volunteers. And then plus the especially things like Royal Engineers, Royal Corps and Signals and so on. And so this was the whole garrison of Hong Kong. It must be about 10,000 people, led by the general and his senior officers.
0: What was the general's name, do you recall?
1: Maltby. Well, I think he was a very nice man. I don't think he was a great general, with all due respect to him. But then I think he hadn't got much chance. You know, I don't think he had got some pretty untrained troops, because the trained troops had already been brought back to England.
0: So you arrive at Sham Shui Po, and how much interaction are you having with Japanese military at that point?
1: Well, what it was, we arrived at Sham Shui Po, and it had been quite badly damaged during the war.
0: Remind me what Sham Shui Po was.
1: Well, Sham Shui Po, there was a big increase in the Hong Kong garrison in the 1930s, and this big camp at Sham Shui Po was built for a battalion, a British battalion. They were concrete block huts, you know, for the proper hut single story. And I suppose there are rows and rows and rows of these huts. At the far end, there's a block of flats which had been brought up, I think, for officers, part of the garrison. So that was included within this prison camp area. And we were all in there and just left to our own devices. And I spent the first night just on the ground, sleeping, then found big sacks. And I don't know what they were for, but anyway, I managed to collect 4 for myself, which I made a little bed, you know, I lay it on the ground, so I wasn't on the hard thing. And this was invaluable the whole time I was in the prison camp. These sacks were invaluable. And it was each man for himself, and then the general and the senior officers got things sorted out. I was put in a flat, I think, with about 8 other people. And we had 2 rooms, the bathroom and the loo, which was quite nice. And we were there for about 3 months, fairly comfortable. And then the officers were moved to a separate camp in Argyle Street. And then we started all over again in wooden huts, sleeping on the floor and slowly getting ourselves comfortable. And we were there for the next 2 years.
0: So, as an officer, can you remind me, what was your rank in the volunteers?
1: I was a second lieutenant, and then after 2 years you become automatically a full lieutenant.
0: But this meant that you didn't go on work parties?
1: I mean that we didn't do work parties. We had to do our own jobs within the camp. I did a lot of jobs for about a year. I was number one of a gang of about 20 of us who were doing camp repairs, leaking roofs. They were wooden huts. We built a hospital. I've got some drawings I could show you sometime. The hospital we built, the hospital operating theatre, the operating table and the lights were all made by me and my gang. And then I did that for about a year or 18 months. And then the commanding officer, senior British officer in the camp, said that I was getting too tired and that he was relieving me of this job. And so I volunteered to work in the hospital. The hospital, we had 2 medical service doctors trained in having to do without the best of things. We had a ward master from the Navy, and then the rest of us were volunteers. All the orderlies were people like me. They were not trained. We had about 10 orderlies. 1 week you were on number one on the ward, which meant you did the temperatures and semi-skilled jobs. the next week you might be on collecting the food, but a bucket of

0: ice and a bucket of vegetables and dishing it out. The next week could be the bedpans and sweeping the floor. And so we had rotations. And the beauty of it was, got away from a hut with 40 people in it and about that space between each bed and into a bigger room where there were only 8 of us, all friends, all working together in the hospital. And so it was a much pleasanter time. And I was doing that when the war finished. I was working in the hospital when the war finished. And one skilled job was in my room. At that time, it was getting towards the end of the war, and the Japanese were bringing in some nicotinic acid, which is a vitamin B substitute. And we had one needle for everybody.
1: Oh.
0: I had half an hour's instruction on injecting a cucumber, and then I was let loose on the...
1: And with the same, I mean, with the same needle, did you...
0: How same, did you same needle.
1: How did you sanitise it?
0: We had a flame and boiling water.
1: Now, did you describing, I mean, there was beriberi, there would have been malaria. What did you have while you were a prisoner of war?
0: Not so much malaria, but beriberi, pellagra, which was another of the deficiency diseases where eyes went, a lot of people went, one or two went almost completely blind, but a lot of people got to the stage when they couldn't read, their eyes got so bad, and the legs would fatten up with surplus water, and things were called electric feet. And I never suffered from electric feet. I had acute pins and needles, which they couldn't control, and the only way was to put your feet in cold water or something. That was the other rags. I think that because they had to go out on working parties, they were paraded about 4:30, 5 o'clock in the morning and go out to labouring work, mainly sending Kai Tak Airport, and come back at 5 o'clock at night, 6 o'clock at night, having worked very, very hard on a minimum diet, just rice and veg. No protein at all. So they all, most of them, all of them got these deficiency diseases, whereas we didn't have it in the off there. We had the same food, no protein, just rice and veg, and the veg was mainly chrysanthemum leaves, just boiled chrysanthemum leaves.
1: When you were told that you were surrendering on December the 25th, 1941, you're then taken to Shamshupo and then on to Argyle Street. We all know with history that it was 3 years, 8 months. But what was your mindset at the time?
0: Well, I can remember walking with a friend of mine quite early on in the early days, and we reckoned 2 years. And then after Singapore fell, we upped it to 2.5 years. Well, the important thing was to keep yourself occupied, and it didn't matter what you did, as long as you did something. See, a few people, in the early days, quite a lot of people just gave up the ghost and died.
1: But then, so that was just literally depression?
0: Yes, and boredom, and they couldn't smoke. And the whole time in the prison camp, there was a black market in cigarettes. Funny that the heavy drinkers didn't worry them. They did drink, and there was no attempt to get alcohol, but cigarettes, there was a continual trade with the Japanese sentries, with cigarettes, and anybody who got gold teeth, gold watch, gold anything, you could sell it to the sentries, and sensible people would buy dried fish or some beans to the sentries, but most of them just bought cigarettes.
1: Did you ever smoke?
0: I used to smoke, not heavily. I had quite a big architectural practice in the prison camp. People would get me to design a house for them. I mean, all for nothing. But I used to charge a cigarette per interview.
1: So you designed their houses?
0: Well, designed, I don't think they've ever built. Important was to just to keep yourself occupied.
1: Your character, would you say, is does it lean towards being positive?
0: I think so, yes. I took this as an opportunity to learn to write Chinese. And all the time I was in the prison camp, I was always doing something.
1: So you would do your architectural drawings?
0: I did. I had this little architectural practice.
1: What did you call yourself?
0: No, I didn't call myself anything. But, people would come along. They were designing their own houses and they would come along for help.
1: Did you have paper?
0: They were quite... We could get paper, yes, we get paper. About once a month they brought in a canteen and you could buy things like toilet paper and pencils and little things like that. The man who ran this thing had been a barber in the Hong Kong Hotel, and he was quite a shock to see. There was the man who'd been cutting my hair, and he came in a Japanese uniform with this lorry with things for us to buy.
1: And, I mean, throughout that time, and when you look back, I mean, it was 3 years, 8 months, you were a relatively young man. Were you afterwards a bit embittered at this lost time in your life?
0: No, because I think I kept myself doing things, whether it was learning Chinese, designing buildings, I kept myself occupied the whole time. I was quite glad when we got out. Though, in a way, I was giving some lectures on building construction to one or two, as a batman, actually. We had other ranks as batmen. I was really, in a way, got involved with this, and I was quite sorry when the war finished, what interfered with my course of instruction. You know, you got very much involved with what you were doing. I mean, obviously, it was a very passing regret, but the important thing is, as long as you kept yourself mentally occupied, it wasn't a hardship.
1: With Singapore falling, how did you know about that?
0: Because the Japanese brought in newspapers with the news, and it was bad news. They were always bringing a newspaper. We had a system where we were having a Chinese newspaper smuggled in. Well, I think brought in by one of the sentries. And there was a man called Ken Barnett, who was an oddball in a way, but a brilliant Chinese scholar. And he began translating this newspaper. And one day he approached me and said, "What's your shorthand speed?" And I said, "I think about 40 words a minute." Well, he said, "I think I can read the newspaper at about that speed. Do you mind coming with me?" And there was my senior officer, my battery commander, was also learning shorthand with me. And the two of us, we took it in turns, and we were going with this chap, Ken Barnett, into a hut, and he could read this paper, and we literally took it down in shorthand, and then we would go around the huts to read the news, which was the news of the Japanese papers, but it did give the European news and the Russian front news, genuinely. I mean, as far as the Japanese news, they're always great victories, but we noticed the victories got nearer and nearer Japan, but on the European front, they were genuine.
1: Your memory is superb, but I'm asking you to go back 72 years. When you heard that the war was over, what were your emotions?
0: Dead. You know, I think one was so mentally controlled. Nobody did, just, good God, you know, Japanese surrendered. It was that. There was no cheering, no excitement at all. I think we just got so much control over our emotions at the time in the prison camp. There was no great excitement. The main excitement was the Japanese brought in a lot of alcohol, brought in bottles of whiskey, bottles of gin, bottles of vermouth. The senior officers who were running the camp didn't let anybody just get to the bottle. We could queue up and get a ration of whiskey, and even with that, a few people drank too much and had to have stomach pumps to get them, but most people drank sensibly, and we celebrated with a couple of whiskey waters. We knew the war was over, because we saw the Japanese sentries, they began being very friendly. And also we saw them in front of listening to a broadcast table with a white cloth on it, and clearly there was something going on. Then one or two people had been on working parties, other ranks were shouting across the walls over. We were getting a newspaper smuggled in. That had the Emperor's speech, had a text of the Emperor's speech. And so when the officer, Japanese officer, came in, we had to be counted twice a day. It was 9 o'clock in the morning and 6 o'clock in the evening. We had to fall in and be counted. 9 o'clock, the camp commandant, Japanese officer, came in, and our senior British officer said, "There won't be a parade today." And this camp commandant said, "Why?" He said, "Because the war's over." And so he said, "No, what we want the number one Colonel Tokunaga. We want him this afternoon to come in. And we want proper food. We want working parties to go out to collect proper food. And you've got to lay this on." And just gave a lot of instructions. And we stayed in the camp for another week or 10 days, because very sensibly we weren't allowed out. We were allowed out in proper organized parties to get food. And also they quickly arranged for about 30, 40 going out each day to Stanley to see their wives and relatives and so on in the civilian camp. This was organised very, very quickly. And right at the end, after 2 weeks, I had no relatives in Stanley, but I had friends there. and so I qualified at the end of August.

0: Ralph here. It's a wonderful seat, the Hong Kong Harbour, with this really big forest and fleet there. I had quite an amusing story. My mother, who was a leading light in the Notting Women's Institute, one of these women's things, and when her people who were in this organisation heard that her son had been released from Hong Kong, they gave her a big bunch of chrysanthemums to celebrate it. Well, when I was released, I wrote to her and I said, you know, I was fine and well, but I'd lived mainly on rice and boiled chrysanthemum leaves, which was true. So my mother had got a letter from the colonial office to say that her son had been a prisoner and he might be a bit odd, but don't worry, he'll get over it, he'll become quite normal after a short time. And she looked at this letter and she thought that I'd been eating chrysanthemum leaves, and then looked at these chrysanthemums that she had got, and she hid the chrysanthemums, and after 24 hours we found out it was quite normal, so she pulled out the chrysanthemums and told me the story.
1: My thanks to Michael Wright, talking there on his experiences as a prisoner of war here after the fall of Hong Kong. In next week's final programme of this three-part series, Michael Wright talks about how he oversaw the huge project of Hong Kong's post-war public housing.
0: They didn't want another fire like the Shepkit Bay one. I mean, they were very, very dangerous, these squatter areas. They got electricity there, they had exposed wires, they were very, very dangerous. They had other fires, but never as bad as the Shepkit Bay one.
1: While early housing was rudimentary, Mr. Wright, who died on January the 26th, was keen for Hong Kong people to have human dignity and privacy with toilets and washing facilities. Thanks for listening, and join me next week on Hong Kong Heritage.

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2: Hello, bonjour, and welcome back to That's an Idea. Raphael Blay here. You know the drill. Every weekday afternoon at 3:35, I hop onto Steve James' show to steal 5 quick minutes to immerse you into the coolest and most mind-blowing innovations that are happening across the globe. And because Sunday is all about taking a breather, I've handpicked 3 of my favorites from the week to share with you this evening. So let's explore the intersection between cosmetic procedures and tech, food waste and AI, as well as dentistry and 3D printings. Liposuction remains one of the most widely performed cosmetic surgical procedures. Driven by continuous technological advancements like laser-assisted, ultrasound-powered, and water jet techniques that are designed to refine body contours with greater precision and less trauma. These modern methods liquefy fat cells prior to removal, minimizing damage to surrounding blood vessels and connective tissues while at the same time accelerating recovery times. But beneath the marketing veneer of quick cosmetic fixes and lunchtime procedures, serious medical risk persists. Liposuction remains a major surgery, and complications, ranging from severe fluid imbalances, contour irregularities, and nerve

of damage. Two rare and more life-threatening fat embolisms or anesthesia reactions remain very real possibilities. So this kind of procedure highlights a critical tension in modern elective medicine. The commercial normalization of surgical alteration juxtaposed with physiological hazards. While technological refinement has lowered mechanical error rates, safety depends entirely on surgeon expertise, accredited facility standards, and rigorous patient screening rather than the machinery itself. Recognizing that no medical intervention is risk-free ensures that individuals approach cosmetic enhancement with a clear and sober understanding of both the precision of modern tools and the enduring gravity of the operating room. So to reflect the sleek, cautionary atmosphere of illusion meeting reality under the spotlight, listen to Billie Jean by Michael Jackson. Its driving bassline captures the sharp contrast between polished presentation and underlying risks.

Architecture is undergoing a radical transformation as static building envelopes give way to dynamic and climate-responsive wind panels and kinetic facet systems. Rather than relying on power-hungry motors or complex electrical grids, these innovative building skins harness natural wind pressure and airflow to move passively. Utilizing precision pivots, calibrated contour weights, and aerodynamic profiling, individual panels rotate, ripple, or oscillate organically as wind velocities shift throughout the day. This decentralized movement creates a living architectural shield that optimizes natural ventilation, reduces solar heat gain, and dramatically lowers a building's overall energy consumption without manual intervention. This mix of aerodynamics and structural engineering turns passive urban structures into active participants in local climate management. Because by actually allowing buildings to literally breathe with the wind, architects can achieve striking visual aesthetics while at the same time solving complex thermodynamic challenges sustainably. So it represents a brilliant shift away from trying to brute force interior climate control through heavy mechanical air conditioning, proving instead that harmonizing with natural atmospheric forces yields smarter and more resilient urban design. So to capture the majestic sweep of structural reinvention and working in concert with natural forces, listen

to an all-time favorite, Viva La Vida by Coldplay. Its orchestral rhythm mirrors the dynamic and sweeping notion of wind-driven architecture.

Modern dentistry is undergoing a profound and sweeping digital revolution, moving decisively beyond traditional physical molds, messy impression pastes, and agonizing guesswork. High-speed intraoral scanners now capture ultra-high-resolution 3D digital models of a patient's mouth in mere seconds, feeding spatial data directly into advanced AI-assisted diagnostic softwares that can detect early-stage cavities, subtle bone loss, and structural alignment issues with astonishing clinical precision. Simultaneously, the explosive growth of chairside 3D printing allows modern clinics to manufacture permanent crowns, surgical guides, and clear aligners on demand within minutes, completely eliminating multi-week laboratory wait times. This tech-driven transformation elevates dental care from an intimidating, reactive core into a hyper-efficient and highly predictable medical science. Automated clinical documentation tools and intelligent scheduling assistants even handle patient charting as well as administrative note-taking silently in the background, freeing oral surgeon and hygienist to focus entirely on patient care and comfort. By mixing advanced digital imaging with rapid and automated manufacturing, contemporary dentistry proves that precision technology can make clinical visits remarkably faster, far more comfortable, and exceptionally accurate. So to reflect the bright, upbeat energy of a confident and transformed smile and a seamless modern experience, listen to Shake It Off by Taylor Swift. Its high-energy pop rhythm mirrors the smooth and uplifting pace of modern digital dental care. Now that's an idea.

0: RTHK, the news at 7 with Peter Koveos. Chief Executive John Lee has urged the SAR youth to work hard and contribute to the great rejuvenation of the Chinese nation. He made the remarks at the closing ceremony of two summer camps hosted by the People's Liberation Army. More than 500 students attended the event at the Sai Wai Barracks.
1: First, uphold your beliefs and cultivate a deep sense of patriotism. Always keep the interests of the country and Hong Kong in your hearts, and remain steadfast guardians of both. Second, work hard to hone your skills and embrace every challenge. Continuously build your knowledge and abilities so you can overcome obstacles and become pillars of society. Third, be courageous in taking on responsibility and put what you have learned into practice. Turn your knowledge into action and contribute your youthful energy to the prosperity and stability of Hong Kong, as well as the great rejuvenation of the Chinese nation.
0: Financial Secretary Paul Chan has expressed cautious optimism about Hong Kong's economic trajectory for the rest of the year. Speaking on commercial radio, Chan noted that the city's economy performed well in the first half, driven largely by strong export activity. However, Chan also warned of external headwinds. He pointed specifically to U.S. trade policies and interest rate movements as potential risks. Still, he does not foresee any dramatic shifts in the near term.
2: As for interest rate trends, the market currently expects no major changes for the rest of the year. Maybe one more rate hike of 0.25%, which has already been priced in. The U.S. is also facing the midterm election.

0: soon. We believe that for the remainder of this year, the impact on us will be present, but the risks are manageable.
1: There are calls for enhanced support for low-income residents after a survey found that families living in poor housing face extreme heat, especially during the summer. The joint study by the Concerning Subdivided Units Alliance and Carbon Care InnoLab surveyed 78 households in poor living conditions and tracked temperatures inside their units for three straight weeks between late June and early July. Ho Wai Foon, a policy analyst at Carbon Care InnoLab, said many households cannot afford to ruin air conditioning for a long time due to financial constraints, while poor ventilation worsens the problem.
2: Most of the people we interviewed live in standard subdivided flats, which are generally quite cramped. Some have windows that cannot be opened. As a result, indoor temperatures consistently remained above the observatory's warm night threshold of 28 degrees. Average nighttime temperatures in these units reached 29.4 degrees.
1: At least 51 people have now been confirmed dead after a magnitude 7.7 earthquake struck eastern Indonesia yesterday. The tremor caused extensive damage on the island of Flores, which is near the epicenter of the quake. The towns of Maumere and Sika were hard hit. Rescue teams have reached remote parts of some areas that were previously cut off by landslides, while search operations have continued in the aftermath amid hundreds of aftershocks. The military has set up tents to treat injured survivors, as medical facilities were also damaged. Migrants who have stayed back in the Spanish enclave of Ceuta say they should not have entered the territory illegally, but were excited to come and apply for asylum. This comes as roughly 72,000 people who had crossed over from neighboring Morocco 2 weeks ago were sent back by Spanish authorities, but around 5,000 people have stayed back and are sheltering in makeshift shacks along a beach in Ceuta. Azadine Zaim is one of them.
3: Honestly, others cannot get in because security is tight and Spanish authorities are doing a good job. Things should not have been that way. I was hoping the conditions were legal. Such things lead to death and are really difficult. We are men and we found it difficult. Imagine women and children. We don't want things to be this way. We want it to be legal. Honestly, more people won't be able to enter from now on because there is tight security and fences, surveillance cameras and other things have been added. We hope the situation becomes better than what it currently is.
1: Spain has already strengthened security after social media messages encouraged migrants to attempt another mass crossing. And the weather forecast for tonight and tomorrow, cloudy overnight, a few showers tomorrow. The minimum temperatures will be around 28 degrees. Very hot with sunny periods during the day. Maximum temperature around 33 degrees. Currently, it's 31 degrees Celsius at the observatory. Relative humidity of 77%. There is a very hot weather warning currently in effect, and the heat stress at work warning is currently amber. The news from RTHK. 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
4: नेपाली भाषाको रेडियो कार्यक्रम साप्ताहिक सन्देशमा सम्पूर्ण श्रोता साथीहरूलाई हार्दिक स्वागत नमस्कार नेपाली भाषाको रेडियो कार्यक्रम साप्ताहिक सन्देशलाई हङकङ सरकारको होम अफेयर्स डिपार्टमेन्टले 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

0: The Electoral Affairs Commission has published the proposed guidelines on election-related activities in respect of the rural representative election for public consultation. 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
1: We all long for a stable life. National security is the foundation of prosperity and stability. 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Safeguarding national security is our responsibility. Let's participate.
2: RTHK, the news at 8 with Sachin Karpi. Chief Executive John Lee has urged the SAR youth to work hard and contribute to the great rejuvenation of the Chinese nation. He made the remarks at the closing ceremony of two summer camps hosted by the People's Liberation Army. More than 500 students attended the event at the San Wai Barracks.
3: 第一, First, uphold your beliefs and cultivate a deep sense of patriotism. Always keep the interests of the country and Hong Kong in your hearts, and remain steadfast guardians of both. Second, work hard to hone your skills and embrace every challenge. Continuously build your knowledge and abilities so you can overcome obstacles and become pillars of society. Third, be courageous in taking on responsibility and put what you have learned into practice. Turn your knowledge into action and contribute your youthful energy to the prosperity and stability of Hong Kong, as well as the great rejuvenation of the Chinese nation.
2: Financial Secretary Paul Chan has expressed cautious optimism about Hong Kong's economic trajectory for the rest of the year. Speaking on commercial radio, Chan noted that the city's economy performed well in the first half, driven largely by strong export activity. However, Chan also warned of external headwinds. He pointed specifically to U.S. trade policies and interest rate movements as potential risks.
4: As for interest rate trends, the market currently expects no major changes for the rest of the year. Maybe one more rate hike of 0.25%. which has already been priced in. The U.S. is also facing the midterm elections soon. We believe that for the remainder of this year, the impact on us will be present, but the risks are manageable.
2: Writing in his weekly blog, the financial secretary reaffirmed the role of Hong Kong's aviation sector in driving the city's economic growth. Chan noted that around 140 airlines currently connect Hong Kong to more than 225 destinations worldwide. He said this provides a seamless and highly efficient framework for arrivals, departures, and transfers, adding that visitor arrivals in the first 7 months of the year

0: totaled more than 31 million. According to Chan, this steady influx of people not only enriches the city's vitality, but also opens up new business opportunities across multiple industries. There are calls for enhanced support for low-income residents after a survey found that families living in substandard housing face extreme heat, especially during the summer. The joint study by the Concerning Subdivided Units Alliance and Carbon Care InnoLab surveyed 78 households in poor living conditions and tracked temperatures inside their units for three straight weeks between late June and early July. Ho Wai Fun, a policy analyst at Carbon Care InnoLab, said many households cannot afford to run air conditioning for a long time due to financial constraints, while poor ventilation worsens the problem.
1: Most of the people we interviewed live in standard subdivided flats, which are generally quite cramped. Some have windows that cannot be opened. As a result, indoor temperatures consistently remained above the observatory's warm night threshold of 28 degrees. Average nighttime temperatures in these units reached 29.4 degrees.
0: Authorities in the Australian state of New South Wales are introducing a gun buyback scheme. Making the announcement in the state capital, Sydney, Australian Prime Minister Anthony Albanese said the initiative by the federal and state government will take effect from November the 2nd.
2: Following the deeply anti-Semitic terrorist attack on Bondi Beach on the 14th of December 2025, we agreed to action to eradicate anti-Semitism and to strengthen gun laws across the nation. Australians are quite rightly proud of our gun laws, but the fact is there are more guns in Australia today than there were. This is about strengthening Australia's gun laws and keeping our community safer.
0: And the weather forecast for tonight and tomorrow: becoming cloudy overnight, a few showers tomorrow, very hot with sunny intervals and a maximum temperature of around 33 degrees. Showers will be heavier in some areas with squally thunderstorms later. At the observatory right now, it is 31 degrees and the relative humidity is standing at 77%. Please be reminded that the very hot weather warning is in force. The news from RTHK.
3: 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Program sunye Hong Kong ki sham apne mezban Abid Ali Beg ke saath. Taawun hai Home Affairs Department ka.
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1: RTHK, the news at 9 with Sachin Katpi. Chief Executive John Lee has urged the SAR youth to work hard and contribute to the great rejuvenation of the Chinese nation. He made the remarks at the closing ceremony of two summer camps hosted by the People's Liberation Army. More than 500 students attended the event at San Wai Barracks.
2: 1st, uphold your beliefs and cultivate a deep sense of patriotism. Always keep the interests of the country and Hong Kong in your hearts, and remain steadfast guardians of both. 2nd, work hard to hone your skills and embrace every challenge. Continuously build your knowledge and abilities so you can overcome obstacles and become pillars of society. 3rd, be courageous in taking on responsibility and put what you have learned into practice. Turn your knowledge into action and contribute your youthful energy to the prosperity and stability of Hong Kong, as well as the great rejuvenation of the Chinese nation.
1: Financial Secretary Paul Chan has expressed cautious optimism about Hong Kong's economic trajectory for the rest of the year. Speaking on commercial radio, Chan noted that the city's economy performed well in the first half, driven largely by strong export activity. However, Chan also warned of external headwinds. He pointed specifically to U.S. trade policies and interest rate movements as potential risks.
3: As for interest rate trends, the market currently expects no major changes for the rest of the year. Maybe one more rate hike of 0.25%, which has already been priced in. The U.S. is also facing the midterm elections soon. We believe that for the remainder of this year, the impact on us will be present, but the risks are manageable.
1: There are calls for enhanced support for low-income residents after a survey found that families living in poor housing face extreme heat, especially during the summer. The joint study by the Concerning Subdivided Units Alliance and Carbon Care InnoLab surveyed 78 households in poor living conditions and tracked temperatures inside their units for 3 straight weeks between late June and early July. Ho Wai Fun, a policy analyst at Carbon Care InnoLab, said many households cannot afford to run air conditioning for a long time due to financial constraints, while poor ventilation worsens the problem.
4: Most of the people we interviewed live in standard subdivided flats, which are generally quite cramped. Some have windows that cannot be opened. As a result, indoor temperatures consistently remained above the observatory's warm night threshold of 28 degrees. Average nighttime temperatures in these

0: units reached 29.4 degrees.
1: Social welfare organizations are urging families and schools to prioritize the emotional well-being of students as the new school year approaches. A joint study conducted by the Junior Chamber International Lion Rock and the Hong Kong Family Mediation Association revealed that almost half of the students and parents it polled cited academic stress as the biggest trigger for anxiety. Fish Leung, executive director of the Hong Kong Family Mediation Association, urged families to address the deeper emotional needs of students to tackle stress.
2: We would like to train the parents in the pulse and refrain tactics. And then when the child, for example, they react to the so-called bad attitude, and the parents are taught to pulse, and then treat the behavior just is like an emotional distress signal, and meet with some empathy. For example, they can say, I see you deeply overwhelmed now, and I'm here. When you're ready to talk, we can talk, and we will be here and support you. I think this is important.
1: At least 53 people have now been confirmed dead after a magnitude 7.7 earthquake struck Indonesia yesterday. The tremor caused extensive damage on the island of Flores, which is near the epicenter of the quake. The towns of Maumere and Sika were hard hit. Rescue teams have reached remote parts of some areas that were previously cut off by landslides, while search operations have continued in the aftermath amid hundreds of aftershocks. The military has set up tents to treat injured survivors, as medical facilities were also damaged. And the weather forecast for tonight and tomorrow. Becoming cloudy overnight, very hot with sunny periods during the day. The maximum temperature will be around 33 degrees. Showers will be heavier in some areas with squally thunderstorms later. At the observatory right now, it's 30 degrees and the relative humidity is standing at 81%. The very hot weather warning is in force, and that's the news from RTHK.

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1: And I'm Muskan Samtani. Jayang, if you thought the previous generation of South Asian tech founders moved fast, the current crop of Gen Z entrepreneurs, it's moving at absolute warp speed.
0: Wow, it didn't take you much time to get into today's subject, Muskan. And yes, they really are moving at warp speed. We aren't talking about founders in their 30s or 40s anymore. Tonight's show is strictly dedicated to young South Asian diaspora founders who are currently under 25 years of age, teenagers, university students, university dropouts, and 23-year-olds who are building companies, raising venture capital, and disrupting global industries before they even hit 25.
1: That's right. From AI research pioneers in the US to gaming disruptors right here in Hong Kong, these young visionaries are proving that age is just a number when you have bold ideas and ruthless execution.
0: And right in the middle of our show, we have an exclusive interview with a local Hong Kong entrepreneur who has just finished high school.
1: That's right. It's going to be an incredibly inspiring episode. Let's launch into our very first song break of the evening.

0: Starting our global tour across the diaspora in North America, the under 25 startup scene is being completely dominated by young South Asian tech prodigies.
1: Take the 21-year-old Sneha Revanur, who founded Encode Justice while still a teenager. She created the world's first youth-led organization advocating for ethical artificial intelligence and human rights in AI, leading a global movement across 30 countries.
0: Or look at Stanford dropouts and quick commerce pioneers like Kaivalya Vora and Aditya Palicha, who launched Zepto, their instant delivery empire, in their late teens and built it into a multi-billion dollar business before turning 22. And Muskan, if you or anyone has been in Bombay these days, that's what you do. You sit at home and you order whatever you want any time of the day on Zepto.
1: Huh, very interesting. So I guess what makes these under 25 founders so unique is that they grew up as digital natives. They don't have to adapt to AI, mobile gaming or social algorithms. It's just their native language.
0: Yeah, they see market gaps in real time and build solutions over a weekend hackathon.

0: Back in North America, South Asians under 25 are shaking up everything from green tech to digital media to, of course, AI.
1: Absolutely. Just take, for example, Daksh Gupta, the 23-year-old co-founder and CEO of Greptile, an artificial intelligence startup based in San Francisco that builds automated code review tools for software engineering teams.
0: Ah, the young diaspora innovators who started building apps from their university dorm rooms. Instead of waiting for graduation to apply for corporate graduate schemes, they are raising pre-seed rounds and pitching to venture capital funds while still studying for their finals.
1: It seems to be the trend. Where were we in those times? Imagine turning to your university flatmate and saying, sorry, I can't do the dishes tonight. I have a pitch meeting with a VC firm at 8 p.m.
0: Yeah, that is the under 25 grit.

0: And today we are celebrating Gen Z diaspora talent. Let's take a detour again to our beloved subcontinent and pronto.
1: Yes, indeed. Another 23-year-old who started a domestic helper hiring platform called Pronto and turned into a $100 million business within 1 year. We are, of course, talking about Anjali Sardana.
0: Indeed. And the story is that when she got pushback from her investors, she doubled down and proved them wrong, not by pushing back, but by sheer force of numbers, showing them traction when it mattered most.
1: That's just how it's done, Jayang. Let's drop this song break before we introduce our big studio guest from Hong Kong.

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1: Right here in Hong Kong, the gaming and digital entertainment industry is seeing a fresh wave of young entrepreneurial energy.
2: Gen Z users aren't just playing games, they want social connection, instant competition, and fresh mobile experiences.
1: And taking that challenge head on is our featured studio guest tonight. He's the founder of Pickup Games, a community-driven casual sports platform in Hong Kong. It aims to eliminate the administrative friction of organizing recreational sports games. It organizes everyday athletes and casual players through an optimized community-first matching system.
2: From user interface design and mechanics to building a team and navigating Hong Kong's tech startup scene, he represents the rising under 25 entrepreneurial drive of our city. And he has just left high school and is on his way to university in Canada.
1: Krish Sakrani, welcome to Network South Asia.
3: Hey, thank you so much for having me. I'm very excited to be here.
1: So, Krish, before we talk about Pickup, when did you first realize I actually want to build something of my own?
3: I think the idea came to me post-COVID. Now, during COVID, there was a lot of social distance between people, and I felt that there was a big gap and a growing divide between people. And following COVID, a way for us to get back into the Hong Kong community and start bonding with our peers was through sports. But the issue was that everyone was very isolated. Everyone was playing sports alone. And so What came to my mind was, what if there was a way to connect these people through sports, through our shared interest and our, I guess, the more universal language, right? Sports, to me, is one of the last great equalizers. Irrespective of your income, your background, your ethnicity, your friend group, sports brings people together. And I felt if I was able to meet many friends through sports, why not share that same love and share that same passion with others?
2: Have you always played sports?
3: I have always played sports. I hadn't been so into it when I was younger, but the more as I grew up, I started playing more sports.
2: Okay. And what do you play?
3: My main sport is basketball. I dabble in others as well, but mainly basketball.
2: Okay, great. So were you always entrepreneurial, or did you become entrepreneurial because you saw a gap, a problem that you couldn't ignore?
3: I think for me, it was more inherent in nature. This wasn't actually the first project I've started. I ran a social media marketing agency before this, which was mainly local, and we aimed to help local businesses grow through social media. So we worked with a lot of restaurants and a delivery service. And so we really tried to do that. I think that's really where my whole entrepreneur journey came from. And then obviously,
2: and was that during high school as well?
3: Yes, that was during high school. I think I started that when I was 15 years old.
1: So tell me something. Have you developed this app totally on your own?
3: Yes, the entire app is completely bootstrapped.

0: kept our entire development team is in-house. And initially, this started with me and my co-founder, Eason, who unfortunately can't be here today. And we outsourced to a developer who's now part of our in-house team.
1: So tell me something. Has AI made it easier for you to build this business, or has it actually made competition much harder?
0: I think AI has actually been one of the most useful tools we could have had to build, especially an app like this. Leveraging AI and its ability to constantly work and figure out the little mistakes that we're making when we're programming is super helpful. And I think without AI, this development process would have taken a much longer time.
2: Do you think young entrepreneurs today are too obsessed with the founder lifestyle, which is, you know, LinkedIn posts and podcasts and funding announcements? You see a lot of that on LinkedIn these days, and it seems like, you know, they're kind of chasing for these little bites here and there. So what is your take on that?
0: Right. I think with entrepreneurship, a lot of it, and a lot of what you don't see, is the actual work that goes into it. And what we see in terms of this founder lifestyle is the success. It's what you achieve after you've put in those continuous years of hard work. And what people refuse to show or try and hide is the actual process of building, of sacrificing your sleep, sacrificing relationship, sacrificing so many things to make something work. And you, again, this is completely faith. There's no promise that any of these projects you pursue is going to work. But the sacrifices you make, people rarely show those, and they just try and show the final results. And so I think there's a lot of misinterpreting going on with people trying to delve into entrepreneurship, believing that this is actually the lifestyle, when instead this is just the success that comes after countless years of hard work.
2: So do you do a lot of posting about the behind the scenes and the pains?
0: I try to more so now, because I feel like it's important for the community to see the hard work that goes into this and grow with the brand. As I grow and as Pickup grows, I believe it's important for the community to grow with us as well. And so having initial users and having this early feedback and having these early users that are committed and loyal consumer base, growing with them has been a truly insightful journey.
1: So here I would like to mention that you also lead a parallel life as a musician, and perhaps it's a great place for us to have a little song break.

0: We're back in the studio with Krish Sakhrani of Pickup Games. Now, Krish, do you think that the traditional idea of go to university, get a job, climb the ladder is becoming increasingly irrelevant for your generation?
1: I think irrelevant, no, because entrepreneurship only works if there are other industries working as well at the same time. And I think with entrepreneurship, it's important to note that university actually can contribute to a large part of it. University is the perfect place to do a lot of networking, to meet a lot of new people, and spread your ideas and gain ideas. University is the perfect place to meet a co-founder, to meet other people that can seriously help your journey. And I don't think entrepreneurs should underestimate the impact that university can have on their lives, and especially their different entrepreneurial endeavors.
2: It's very promising to hear that. I've been worried whether my kids would want to go to university eventually or not. So it's good to hear that there's faith.
0: It'll be a different world by the time it's gone. Never mind.
2: Perhaps. So, Krish, what's been the hardest part? Like having the idea, building the product, or convincing people to actually use it?
1: The latter. I think convincing people to try something new is always a challenge. And I think especially with Pickup, because of the different isolated demographics, especially in Hong Kong, initially it was very difficult for us to get these groups to open up and understand that there are actually so many other groups like them here locally. And all we have to do is just bring them together. And we could bring them together using sports. And right, and what Pickup aims to do is to reduce the friction, reduce the logistical nightmares of organizing games, meeting people, sorting by location, sorting by level, and really bringing people together and bridging these different isolated demographics.
2: I mean, in fact, recently I just saw a post on Facebook somebody put up saying, hey, I've just moved to Hong Kong and I want to play cricket. Are there any teams that, you know, people can share about? And I'm just thinking, yeah, like people like them
1: exactly.
2: would be ideal, who can just hop on to Pickup and basically look for an appropriate game in their area and be able to start playing.
1: Exactly, exactly. And that's what we're trying to aim to do with Pickup, to make it an easy, accessible source for people to find other people to play with and sort by location, sort by level, get better, improve, make friends, and really just build this community of sports lovers that really just want to connect with others.
0: I can't help asking this because we are, you know, consummate desis, but Krish, have you broken into the cricket ecosystem yet? Because while looking at your app, I didn't see any cricket there.
1: Right, cricket is something that we're looking to expand to in the near future. So far, we've been focused on the more mainstream sports, especially with our events like football and basketball in Hong Kong. We just hosted an event with Red Bull sponsoring it, and this was the World Cup 1v1 football tournament. And so, sure, cricket, we're definitely looking into that, and we have plans to expand into more niche sports, and hopefully we can get that sorted as soon as possible.
2: Excellent, because you'll have me as a user soon then. Krish, I'd love to know, can you share some of your promotional campaigns that have been a huge success with getting users on the app?
1: Right, so our marketing and our social media marketing has been truly, truly helpful to us. We've been doing a lot of UGC marketing, and as well as the events that we host locally in Hong Kong. I feel like those have been super impactful in helping people realize that this is actually a solution, and this solution exists, and all you have to do is just download it from the App Store, and it's as easy as that. It's a super accessible way for you to meet other people and for you to make friends and play by your level, play by your location.
2: Can you give me an example of one of your successful events?
1: The Red Bull tournament that we hosted, we had a very large turnout, as well as the whole DJ. But yeah, it was a great experience, and a lot of people showed up. And I think it was, if we keep hosting events like this, especially when we take it overseas, it'll be easy for us to keep this momentum going.
2: And has language been a barrier to building this?
1: I think if we consider sport as kind of this universal language that everyone speaks, regardless of whatever language you speak, everyone understands sports.
2: Right.
1: Just like music. Everyone understands
2: sports. Just like music, yeah.
1: Exactly. And I think sports is the perfect opportunity for people to get rid of these limiting beliefs that you can only play with someone who speaks your language. And so hopefully we've been able to do that, and we're continuing to try and do that with the events and the different games that we host.
0: It's great that you have that point of view, because we had another sports person a few weeks ago in the studio who actually had to learn Cantonese in order to break the ice. But your app is multilingual, is it?
1: That's right.
0: So Krish, wrapping this up for today, what's the one assumption you had about running a business which turned out to be completely wrong?
1: I think the biggest assumption that I had was that people would be willing to just attempt something new and to consider using the app. Initially, I had this belief, and what we had to do was try and address each one of the limiting beliefs that we were getting and keep iterating our product to make sure that it fit what our consumers actually wanted. So they said they wanted different languages, so we added in that function. They said they want a community function, so we added in that function. They said they wanted to be able to rate players in sort of a Uber style. And so we added in those functions. So we're continuing to just learn and iterate and try and create a product that people really want to use.
2: All right. Well, in wrapping, Krish Sakhrani, it's been such a pleasure to have you on air here. And we wish you all the best with your future endeavors. Hopefully see you on the field playing some games as well.
1: Thank you so much for having me.

0: You know, Muskan, a defining trait of under 25 founders is that social impact is baked into their business models from day one.
1: Yes, previous generations often built a company first and thought about corporate philanthropy 30 years later. Gen Z entrepreneurs say, if this business doesn't solve a real human or environmental problem, why are we even building it?
0: Look no further than Bangladesh, where 15-year-old self-taught programmer Shazeb Islam built Florian BD, a tree marketplace which connects nurseries and urban tree buyers. He did this with zero outside funding, developing the platform at night while completing his class 10 studies by day. Would you believe it, Muskan?
1: Oh, what determination. Self-starters like Shazeb prove that business acumen and social responsibility can coexist beautifully. They aren't just chasing tech valuations, they are building a more equitable world.
0: Oh, that's inspiring work from the next generation.

0: Jiang, can we take a minute to imagine what happens at a desi dinner table when a 20-year-old announces they are dropping out of university or turning down a corporate job to launch a startup?
1: Oh, the drama, Muskan. The kitchen comes to a screeching halt, auntie drops her rolling pin, and Uncle G drops his glasses.
0: Do you think that still happens? Beta, you are 20 years old. Your cousin Sharma Ji's son is doing his master's in bioengineering and you want to make mobile games?
1: What will the society say? Who will marry you with a startup job?
0: But then fast forward 18 months, their tech startup gets featured in a news article or wins an award, and suddenly Uncle G is on WhatsApp sending broadcast messages to 500 relatives saying, "My child is a young tech innovator. I always knew they had the genius."
1: Well, you know, Muskan, doesn't have to be the case with all under 25 founders, but still, you know, it's a spicy little thought with that Uncle G and Sharma Ji. You know, as Ghalib said, "Dil ko behlane ke liye Ghalib ye khayal acha hai."

0: What an electrifying episode it has been, Muskan. We have reached the final whistle of tonight's show on Network South Asia.
1: Well, tonight we celebrated the bold, fearless energy of South Asian diaspora entrepreneurs under 25, from AI innovators and climate activists to our studio guest, Chris Sakrani, founder at Pickup Games.
0: To every under 25 listener out there with a passion, an idea, or a prototype, or an MVP, as they say, keep building, keep experimenting, and don't let anyone tell you that you are too young to make an impact.
1: Your perspective is your power. Thank you all so much for tuning in and spending your Sunday evening with us. And as is our tradition, our tehzeeb, our parampara, we leave you with a sprightly Lata Mangeshkar melody celebrating the craziness of life and youth.
0: Signing off on Network South Asia, I am Jayang Jhaveri.
1: And I'm Muskan Samtani. Have an inspiring, creative and winning week ahead.
2: सुनो, मैं एक चांद हूँ जिसके माथे पे एक दाग है, मेरा दिल जलता हुआ चिराग है।

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1: Red light, don't walk. Red flag, don't swim.
2: Red flags will be hoisted at public bathing beaches during inclement weather to alert the public of the dangers to engage in water sports activities. Under the bathing beaches regulation, it is an offense to engage in water sports activities at temporarily closed public bathing beaches. Offenders are liable to a maximum fine of $2,000 and 14 days imprisonment upon conviction.
1: Protect yourself and others. No water sports during inclement weather.
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5: RTHK, the news at 10 with Sachin Karpi. Chief Executive John Lee has urged the SAR youth to work hard and contribute to the great rejuvenation of the Chinese nation. He made the remarks at the closing ceremony of two summer camps hosted by the People's Liberation Army. More than 500 students attended the event at the Sun Wai Barracks.
6: First, uphold your beliefs and cultivate a deep sense of patriotism. Always keep the interests of the country and Hong Kong in your hearts, and remain steadfast guardians of both. Second, work hard to hone your skills and embrace every challenge. Continuously build your knowledge and abilities so you can overcome obstacles and become pillars of society. Third, be courageous in taking on responsibility and put what you have learned into practice. Turn your knowledge into action and contribute your youthful energy to the prosperity and stability of Hong Kong, as well as the great rejuvenation of the Chinese nation.
5: Financial Secretary Paul Chan has expressed cautious optimism about Hong Kong's economic trajectory for the rest of the year. Speaking on commercial radio, Chan noted that the city's economy performed well in the first half, driven largely by strong export activity. However, Chan also warned of external headwinds. He pointed specifically to U.S. trade policies and interest rate movements as potential risks.
7: As for interest rate trends, the market currently expects no major changes for the rest of the year. Maybe one more rate hike of 0.25%, which has already been priced in. The U.S. is also facing the midterm elections soon. We believe that for the remainder of this year, the impact on us will be present, but the risks are manageable.
5: Social welfare organizations are urging families and schools to prioritize the emotional well-being of students as the new school year approaches. A joint study conducted by the Junior Chamber International Lion Rock and the Hong Kong Family Mediation Association revealed that almost half of the students and parents it polled cited academic stress as the biggest trigger for anxiety. Fish Leung, executive director of the Hong Kong Family Mediation Association, urged families to address the deeper emotional needs of students to tackle stress.
8: We would like to train the parents in the pause and refrain tactics. And then when the child, for example, they react to the so-called bad attitude, and the parents are taught to pause, and then treat the behavior just is like an emotional distress signal, and meet with some empathy. For example, they can say, I see you deeply overwhelmed now, and I'm here. When you're ready to talk, we can talk, and we will be here and support you. I think this is important.
5: At least 53 people have now been confirmed dead after a magnitude 7.7 earthquake struck in eastern Indonesia yesterday. The tremor caused extensive damage on the island of Flores, which is near the epicenter of the quake. Rescue teams have reached remote parts of some areas that were previously cut off by landslides, while search operations have continued in the aftermath amid hundreds of aftershocks. Migrants who have stayed back in the Spanish enclave of Ceuta say they should not have entered the territory illegally, but were excited.

0: expected to come and apply for asylum. This comes as roughly 72,000 people who had crossed over from neighboring Morocco 2 weeks ago were sent back by Spanish authorities. But around 5,000 people have stayed back and are sheltering in makeshift shacks along a beach in Ceuta. Azedin Ziaim is one of them.
1: Honestly, others cannot get in because security is tight and Spanish authorities are doing a good job. Things should not have been that way. I was hoping the conditions were legal. Such things lead to death and are really difficult. We are men and we found it difficult. Imagine women and children. We don't want things to be this way. We want it to be legal. Honestly, more people won't be able to enter from now on because there is tight security and fences, surveillance cameras and other things have been added. We hope the situation becomes better than what it currently is.
0: And the weather forecast, becoming cloudy overnight, a few showers tomorrow, very hot with sunny periods and a maximum temperature of around 33 degrees. Showers will be heavier in some areas with squally thunderstorms later. At the observatory, it is 30 degrees right now and the relative humidity is standing at 81%. Please be reminded that the very hot weather warning is in force. And that's the news from RTHK.
2: Thanks to our newsroom, and we'll have more for you at 11.

5 minutes after 10. Great to be back on a Sunday night. Kevin Lewis with you through until 1 on Sunday night. Got a whole host of top tunes in our musical menu tonight. Tell you more about that after this. From 1983 and Prince.

And a great way to get back into a Sunday night. Been away for a few weeks and back on three. And that's our opening track tonight. Little Red Corvette from Prince, 1983. It was re-released as a double A-side record with that 1999, the track on the A-side. I seem to remember that might have been one of those early vinyl records I actually purchased. Prince, 1999 was the album, and Little Red Corvette from the year 1983. Well, I've been away, and as is usual, I return with a bag full of new music. I do like physical things, and most of the material I play on a Sunday night, amazingly enough, is actually on, like, compact disc. Goodness. We have all the digital music on our Radio 3 playlist system, but spread around me is a host of brand new albums, which will take us through the next few weeks on the programme. So I'll give you a few names. We have the new album from the James Taylor Quartet, Giveon, his Give or Take album. New album, new artist for us. New album from Baby Rose. Yasmin Lacey. Garden State. And I'm going to play a track from the new album from Jesse Ware. It's called Super Bloom. Got that lined up for you later. Favourite of mine, Jack Savaretti, We Will Always Be the Way We Were, his latest album. And of course, Tyler, her second album, Grammy Award winning superstar, that's how she's described. A-pop is the album. Track from that coming up as well. Also, well, going back to some of the tunes that we were playing before I left earlier in the summer, and Jalen Ngonda, his Doctrine of Love. Featured that back towards the end of June. That's in front of me. Also got Ambiguous Desire, the third album from Arlo Parks. May just hear a bit of BTS later on, because, well, everywhere we go, we hear BTS. Also coming up later, something from Jean-Michel Jarre, the classic Concerts in China collection. Bit of Incognito, as you might expect if you know me on this programme, and some cool Quincy Jones material. However, our featured album, and I had no real choice in this, it was kind of a must play, Ariana Grande's eighth album, Petal, and that's what we're featuring on the programme tonight. Now, you may think that Ariana Grande is a bit of a big kind of pop star, pop albums. Well, her new album's just a little bit different. It still has that big commercial appeal, but been described as a bit of a shift from her past work, and

0: Variety magazine called it the biggest musical departure of her career. Trading her signature cheerful pop effervescence for an unfiltered, darker, brooding landscape. More muted vocals, some haunting and a tense, mysterious sound. All these kind of descriptions. Well, it's a little bit more of a chill Sunday night album. You can judge for yourself. Because that is what we're featuring, Ariana Grande's brand new album. The end of July. If you want to follow the programme, I am back in the hot seas on a Sunday night. Check out your Facebook. It's Kevin Lewis on RTHK Radio 3. Kevin Lewis, L-E-W-I-S. Kevin, K-E-V-I-N. Follow, like it, send a message in, have a little bit of look around. Some of the tunes that we play on a Sunday night keep me company.
1: Sweetheart, listen.
0: Until one. Another one from the 80s before we get into the newer stuff. This is Terence Trent D'Arby.
1: Before you make a decision like that, please just listen to me, because I don't want to.
0: 1987 was the year.
1: Just hear me out.

Yes, going back in time, and that one, Terence Trent D'Arby, If You Let Me Stay. And that one, winding it back from the 1980s. All right, 18 minutes after 10, weather-wise for you. Let's get into this. From the Hong Kong Observatory, their 9-day forecast. Weather for the week ahead. Well, tomorrow is Monday. Light winds tomorrow, as we've been having, and force 2 sunny periods. Some showers, heavier showers at times.

with some squally thunderstorms later on forecast for tomorrow. More showers and thunderstorms on Tuesday. Mainly cloudy Wednesday and Thursday. Bright periods and a few squally showers and thunderstorms forecast for Friday, Saturday. And a few showers and thunderstorms into Sunday as well. So it's kind of a mixed bag, mainly cloudy. Bits and pieces of sunshine here and there. Temperatures ranging tomorrow 28 to 33 degrees. Tiny bit, a little bit cooler through the week up to 31, but not really a noticeable difference. Remaining hot and humid. Light winds, as I said, tomorrow, but turning east or northeast and then southeast through the week. Those winds freshening up a little bit, so that kind of change in weather encouraging some of the unsettled weather that we can find ahead of ourselves in the next week. Twenty minutes after 10, this is BTS.

0: Tararang, and that is the album from BTS. Huge all over the world, and that one, Normal.
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0: All right, we are going to dive straight into the brand new album from Ariana Grande. I'm featuring it on the programme tonight. It came out at the end of July, so pretty much, well, a couple of weeks ago, in fact, because we're in August. It's her eighth album, and this, the title track.

And that's the sound of Ariana Grande from her album Petal, our featured release on tonight's programme. Not actually the title track, we'll get to that in a minute. That was track 11, Ariana Grande's album, and it was a Bad Thing. Mentioned A-Pop, which is the second album from South African singer Tyler. We have that here in the studio as well to feature, hopefully within the next couple of weeks. And here she is. Is It Love? Is it-

from the brand new album from South African singer Tyler. Is It Love? And the album, which is in front of me, is A-Pop. And as I said, I'll be playing that out hopefully in the next 2 or 3 weeks. We featured in June, just before I kind of left for my long summer leave, Jalen Ngonda. Now, Jalen Ngonda, American musician, but he lives in the United Kingdom, and it was his debut. He released his debut in 2023, Come Around and Love Me. We featured back in June his second album, Doctrine of Love.

And the voice of Ariana Grande from her brand new album. We're featuring it tonight. It's Petal came out at the very end of last month. Hey, That I Made You Love Me. Before that, it was Jalen Nagonda and I Can't Ever Leave You. Another new album in front of me. Managed to get into this one before we went on leave. The new one from Amy Grant. Now, goodness, Amy Grant, it's her first album in new songs in over a decade, I think. None of the as the queen of Christian pop, pioneering that crossover between contemporary Christian music and mainstream pop. Six-decade career, 6 Grammy Awards, 22 GMA Dove Awards. Goodness me, it was Baby Baby, I think, back I think it was 1991. That was her big hit from her album Heart in Motion.

It kind of became a global hit, and that crossover between contemporary Christian music. Anyway, her 20th album, The Me That Remains. This is Amy Grant.

The album The Me That Remains from Amy Grant. Here's Arlo Parks.

album we featured in May of this year. On Radio 3, that is what Sunday Night Music is all about. Arlo Parks, the album Ambiguous Desire. Like that one a lot, and it's two-sided. 40 minutes before 11. This programme this week featuring the brand new album from pop megastar Ariana Grande, and her album is Petal. Got the title track now. Going to play that for you now.

0: One of those tunes we discover for you on a Sunday night from the Japanese label Sweet Soul Records. They brought out a collection, the World Soul Collective, and that one from Soul Burst, the track was called Natural High.
1: Shuggy ducky, quack, quack.
2: Kick that.
1: Yeah.
0: Here's the sound of Quincy Jones. His number one Grammy awarded Q's Juke Joint album.
1: I'm just cooling. How you doing?
3: It's all right, love.
1: Yeah, well, why don't we just kick it? Why don't we break out of here and go on over to Q's Juke Joint?

0: And it's Quincy Jones with Queen Latifah, Tone Lock and Nancy Wilson. The award-winning Q's Duke Joint album came out in 1995 and he won a Grammy Award for that.
1: RTHK, the news at 11 with Sean Kennedy, the top stories. The chief executive has urged the SAR's youth to cultivate a deep sense of patriotism and prioritise the interests of the country. Paul Jones says he's confident about Hong Kong's economic outlook for the rest of the year, and at least 53 people are now confirmed dead after a 7.7 magnitude earthquake struck eastern Indonesia yesterday. Chief Executive John Lee has urged SAR youth to work hard and contribute to the great rejuvenation of the Chinese nation. He made the remarks at the closing ceremony of two summer camps hosted by the People's Liberation Army. More than 500 students attended the event at the San Wai Barracks.
2: First, uphold your beliefs and cultivate a deep sense of patriotism. Always keep the interests of the country and Hong Kong in your hearts, and remain steadfast guardians of both. Second, work hard to hone your skills and embrace every challenge. Continuously build your knowledge and abilities so you can overcome obstacles and become pillars of society. Third, be courageous in taking on responsibility and put what you have learned into practice. Turn your knowledge into action and contribute your youthful energy to the prosperity and stability of Hong Kong, as well as the great rejuvenation of the Chinese nation.
1: Financial Secretary Paul Chan has expressed cautious optimism about Hong Kong's economic trajectory for the rest of the year. Speaking on commercial radio, Chan noted that the city's economy performed well in the first half, driven largely by strong export activity. However, Chan also warned of external headwinds. He pointed specifically to US trade policies and interest rate movements as potential risks. Still, he doesn't foresee any dramatic shifts in the near term.
3: As for interest rate trends, the market currently expects no major changes for the rest of the year. Maybe one more rate hike of 0.25%, which has already been priced in. The U.S. is also facing the midterm elections soon. We believe that for the remainder of this year, the impact on us will be present, but the risks are manageable.
1: Writing in his weekly blog, the financial secretary reaffirmed the role of Hong Kong's aviation sector in driving the city's economic growth. He noted that around 140 airlines currently connect Hong Kong to more than 225 destinations. He said this provides a seamless and highly efficient network, a framework for arrivals, departures and transfers, adding that visitor arrivals in the first 7 months of the year totaled more than 31 million. There are calls for enhanced support for low-income residents after a survey found families living in substandard housing face extreme heat, especially during summer. The joint study by the Concerning Subdivided Units Alliance and Carbon Care InnoLab surveyed 78 households in poor living conditions and tracked temperatures inside their units for three straight weeks between late June and early July. Hawaii Fun, a policy analyst at Carbon Care InnoLab, said many households cannot afford to run air conditioning for a long time because of financial constraints, and poor ventilation worsens the problem.
4: Most of the people we interviewed live in standard subdivided flats, which are generally quite cramped. Some have windows that cannot be opened. As a result, indoor temperatures consistently remained above the observatory's warm night threshold of 28 degrees. Average nighttime temperatures in these units reached 29.4 degrees.
1: Turning overseas, at least 53 people have now been confirmed dead after a magnitude 7.7 earthquake struck eastern Indonesia yesterday. The tremor caused extensive damage on the island of Flores, which is near the epicenter of the quake. The town of Maumere and Sika were hard hit. Rescue teams have reached remote parts of some areas that were previously cut off by landslides, while search operations have continued in the aftermath amid hundreds of

0: aftershocks. The military has set up tents to treat injured survivors, as medical facilities were also damaged. And the weather forecast for tonight and tomorrow: becoming cloudy overnight, a few showers tomorrow. The minimum temperature will be about 28 degrees. It'll be very hot with sunny periods and a high of around 33 degrees. Showers will be heavier in some areas with squally thunderstorms later on. Moderate southwesterly winds will become light winds tomorrow, and the outlook windier, and the weather will become unsettled in the following couple of days. Please be aware the very hot weather warning remains in effect. It's 30 degrees Celsius. The relative humidity is 83%. You're listening to RTHK. The time is 5 minutes past 11. Social welfare organisations are urging families and schools to prioritise the emotional well-being of students as the new school year approaches. A joint study by the Junior Chamber International Lion Rock and the Hong Kong Family Mediation Association revealed that almost half of the students and parents it polled cited academic pressure as the biggest trigger for anxiety. Fish Leung, Executive Director of the Hong Kong Family Mediation Association, urged families to address the deeper emotional needs of students.
1: We would like to train the parents in the pulse and reframe tactics. And then when the child, for example, they react to the so-called bad attitude, and the parents are taught to pulse, and then trigger behavior just is like an emotional distress signal, and meet with some empathy. For example, they can say, I see you deeply overwhelmed now, and I'm here. When you're ready to talk, we can talk, and we will be here and then support you. I think this is important.
0: Iran's military says it is offering a bounty equivalent to $30,000 for killing or capturing American soldiers. The reward would be doubled if the act was carried out by a woman. Sashin Katvi reports.
2: Iran's army chief Amir Hatami said the plan had been drawn up following a large number of requests to offer financial support, according to the IRNA state news agency. Hatami did not provide any details on where or when the killing or capturing of U.S. soldiers was expected to take place. So far, there has been no known deployment of U.S. ground forces in Iran during the current conflict, with the exception of a rescue mission in April for a downed American pilot. A fragile ceasefire to continue peace talks has been violated by both sides several times.
0: Migrants who have stayed back in the Spanish enclave of Ceuta say they should not have entered the territory illegal, but were excited to come and apply for asylum. This comes as roughly 72,000 people who had crossed over from neighbouring Morocco 2 weeks ago were sent back by Spanish authorities. But around 5,000 people have stayed and are sheltering in makeshift shacks along a beach in Ceuta. Azadine Zaim is one of them.
3: Honestly, others cannot get in because security is tight and Spanish authorities are doing a good job. Things should not have been that way. I was hoping the conditions were legal. Such things lead to death and are really difficult. We are men, and we found it difficult. Imagine women and children. We don't want things to be this way. We want it to be legal. Honestly, more people won't be able to enter from now on because there is tight security and fences, surveillance cameras, and other things have been added. We hope the situation becomes better than what it currently is.
0: Spain has already strengthened security after social media messages encouraged migrants to attempt another mass crossing. Colombia's new president has called on his U.S. counterpart, Donald Trump, to suspend tariffs on the South American nation as the country grapples with the aftermath of a devastating earthquake. Tony Sabine reports.
4: With the South American country struggling to pick up the pieces following last Monday's devastating 7.4 magnitude earthquake, Colombian President Abelardo de la Espria made a special request to Donald Trump to go easy on the tariffs. U.S. duties on Colombian products rose from 10% to 12.5% in late July, with a few exceptions for products such as coffee and oil. Writing on social media, De La Espria said he had asked Trump to temporarily suspend the tariffs to give some relief to Colombian business owners, who he said were facing very difficult times due to the earthquake. De La Espria will be hopeful of a tariff reprieve, given Trump endorsed his campaign for president and sees the Colombian leader as one of his administration's trusted allies in the region. De La Espria also thanked Washington for its more than $26 million US in aid and the support of its rescue teams.
0: Colombian officials say the death toll from the quake has risen to nearly 300, with close to 4,000 injured, while hundreds more remain missing. Sport in Hong Kong, China's table tennis stars ended the Europe's Mash in Sweden, finishing runners-up in three doubles event.

0: Wang Chunting and Baldwin Chan lost to the Lee Byrne brothers from France in the men's final. Du Hoi Kem and Ng Wing Lam fell to Japan in the women's doubles. And Wang and Du were beaten by the national teams Lin Shidong and Kwai Man in the mixed doubles. And to end the news, the top stories once again. The chief executive has urged the SAR's youth to cultivate a deep sense of patriotism and prioritise the interests of the country. Paul Chan says he's confident about Hong Kong's economic outlook for the rest of the year, and at least 53 people are now confirmed dead after a 7.7 magnitude earthquake struck eastern Indonesia. The news from RTHK.
1: Thanks a lot to Paul Kennedy. We'll be back with more headlines coming up for you at midnight.

And Lisa Stansfield's The Real Thing. Moving into the second hour of Sunday Late and heading straight back to the new album from Ariana Grande. Big Feelings. From her album Petal. Came out.

Ariana Grande. It was Ariana Grande and it was Big Feelings and that one, Lion Babe, Everyday Life. Let me have a look. They're from Detroit, from their debut album 2016, just over 10 years ago, from New York, Julian Harvey and Lucas Goodman. They are Lion Babe. Featured that on this programme, goodness, 4 years ago, their album Begin. In front of me is Giveon, his second album, which we introduced, Play Lounge, at the end of May on this programme. New discovery for me, Giveon, Beloved was the album, and I've managed to subsequently get a hold of his debut release, Give or Take. And Giveon's debut album came out in 2022, so we're going to wind it back and probably feature that very soon on the basis of the strength of his second release. But from that second release, featured, as I said, at the end of May, this is a great tune. It's the opening track from the album,

The Basic Housing Unit Regulatory Regime has taken effect. Residential subdivided units must meet 8 minimum standards to ensure safe, hygienic, and reasonable conditions and obtain recognition for legal letting. Pre-existing units registered by February 28, 2027 will enjoy a 36-month grace period for renovations. Owners who register within August this year will enjoy the most early bird offer. 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Hong Kong blends Chinese and Western cultures. 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Mastering biliteracy and trilingualism to embrace emerging opportunities.

Going back in time with Eternal and Oh Baby I. Sunday late.

0: And that is Lionel Richie. My Destiny, the tune there, 28 minutes before midnight. Now, I mentioned at the top of the show, I've got so much new music, lots of new albums, and Super Bloom is in front of me. This is the latest and sixth album from English singer-songwriter Jessie Ware. It came out in April, and it's she kind of did a trilogy, a dance-pop trilogy, it was described as. What's Your Pleasure was in 2020, and That Feels Good 2023. So they're kind of all linked together, the three albums. Super Bloom is in front of me. We will be featuring it very soon. Got a whole list of albums ready to go. But from this brand new album from Jessie Ware, this is track four on the album and Automatic.
1: Do you know what you've got? You've got a perfect woman. She treats you right. Keeps you satisfied. It's automatic.

Brand new from Jessie Ware, taken from the brand new album in front of me, Super Bloom, and the track there, Automatic.

We are featuring on tonight's programme, Petal. It's the eighth release from Ariana Grande. It came out 15 days ago, just about 2 weeks, her new release. And according to some of the reviews, not quite what we expected from Ariana Grande. Not just an up-tempo pop album, a lot more going on with Petal. Anyway, it opens with this one. Ariana Grande. And Kiss Me.

The best music right here on Radio 3, late night Sunday tunes. And that one, John Batiste, taken from his Big Money album, 2025, towards in the autumn of last year, his ninth release, John Batiste. And at all, working away towards midnight, 7 minutes to 12, in fact. Here's Acantha Lang.

And that is the voice of Cantha Lang from her Beautiful Dreams album. We played that out in 2023.

All right, we're going to go up to midnight, up to the news at 12 with one more from our featured album from Ariana Grande, her 8th album, which came out at the very end of July, and the album, Petal. Just want to stay.

0: RTHK, the news at midnight with Sean Kennedy. Chief Executive John Lee has urged SAR youth to work hard and contribute to the rejuvenation of the Chinese nation. He made the remarks at the closing ceremony of two summer camps hosted by the People's Liberation Army. More than 500 students attended the event at the Sun Y Barracks.
1: First, uphold your beliefs and cultivate a deep sense of patriotism. Always keep the interests of the country and Hong Kong in your hearts, and remain steadfast guardians of both. Second, work hard to hone your skills and embrace every challenge. Continuously build your knowledge and abilities so you can overcome obstacles and become pillars of society. Third, be courageous in taking on responsibility and put what you have learned into practice. Turn your knowledge into action and contribute your youthful energy to the prosperity and stability of Hong Kong, as well as the great rejuvenation of the Chinese nation.
0: Social welfare organizations are urging families and schools to prioritize students' emotional well-being as the new school year approaches. A joint study by the Junior Chamber International Lion Rock and the Hong Kong Family Mediation Association revealed that almost half of the students and parents it polled cited academic pressure as the biggest trigger for anxiety. Fish Leung is the executive director of the Hong Kong Family Mediation Association.
2: As for interest rate trends, the market currently expects no major changes for the rest of the year. Maybe one more rate hike of 0.25%, which has already been priced in. The U.S. is also facing the midterm elections.
0: I'm sorry, that was the incorrect audio. Turning overseas, Iran's military says it's offering a bounty equivalent to $30,000 for killing or capturing American soldiers. The reward is doubled if the act is carried out by a woman. Sashin Katfi reports.
3: Iran's army chief Amir Hatami said the plan had been drawn up following a large number of requests to offer financial support, according to the IRNA state news agency. Hatami did not provide any details on where or when the killing or capturing of U.S. soldiers was expected to take place. So far, there has been no known deployment of U.S. ground forces in Iran during the current conflict, with the exception of a rescue mission in April for a downed American pilot. A fragile ceasefire to continue peace talks has been violated by both sides several times.
0: Migrants who have stayed back in the Spanish enclave of Ceuta say they should not have entered the territory illegally, but were excited to come and apply for asylum. This comes as roughly 72,000 people who'd crossed over from neighbouring Morocco 2 weeks ago were sent back by Spanish authorities, but around 5,000 people have stayed, sheltering in makeshift shacks along a beach. Azadine Zaim is one of them.
4: Honestly, others cannot get in because security is tight and Spanish authorities are doing a good job. Things should not have been that way. I was hoping the conditions were legal. Such things lead to death and are really difficult. We are men and we found it difficult. Imagine women and children. We don't want things to be this way. We want it to be legal. Honestly, more people won't be able to enter from now on because there is tight security and fences, surveillance cameras and other things have been added. We hope the situation becomes better than what it currently is.
0: The Australian state of New South Wales is introducing a gun buyback scheme. Australia's Prime Minister Anthony Albanese said the initiative by the federal and state government will take effect from November 2nd.
5: Following the deeply anti-Semitic terrorist attack on Bondi Beach on the 14th of December 2025, we agreed to action to eradicate anti-Semitism and to strengthen gun laws across the nation. Australians are quite rightly proud of our gun laws, but the fact is there are more guns in Australia today than there were. This is about strengthening Australia's gun laws and keeping our communities safer.
0: And the weather forecast for today, becoming cloudy with a few showers. The minimum temperature will be about 28 degrees. Very hot with sunny periods and a high of about 33 degrees. And the outlook, it'll become windier and the weather will become unsettled in the following couple of days. The very hot weather warning remains in effect. Currently at the observatory, it's 30 degrees Celsius. The relative humidity is 82%. The news

5 minutes after midnight, 5 minutes into your Monday. Starting off hour three with a classic from 1995. I was a massive fan, still am, The Lighthouse Family.

Yes, and the Lighthouse Family Ocean Drive. On tonight's programme, our featured album. We do it every single week, a featured album, and it's a brand new album, just issued, let me see, 16 days ago. It's the new one from Ariana Grande. The album is her 8th release. And Petal, this is the final track from the album, track 12, Nowhere, Nobody.

That was another one from Ariana Grande, from our featured album tonight. Nowhere, Nobody, the track was called, from Petal. And this is Incognito, their 19th album, Into You, 2 years ago.

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And Destiny's Child on Radio 3. And the track, say my name, Destiny's Child. It was 1999, I think, was the year. It was from their second album, The Writings on the Wall. Keep it locked in right here, keeping you company on a Sunday night, Monday morning. Real live radio, so until 1. Me, Kevin Lewis, on 3.

taken from the Luxury Soul collection from 2026. Higher, Expansion Records label collection, and that one, Ring the Bell from Harry Lineker. Before that, it was Ashley Scott and the track Always. Our featured album on the programme tonight comes from none other than Ariana Grande. We're working through her brand new album, her eighth album, Petal, which came out just about 2 weeks ago.

26 minutes before one, and a track there from Ariana Grande from our featured album Petal and Never Get Over Me. Mentioned at the top of the show, got a bit of a classic album in front of me from none other than Jean-Michel Jarre. Now, Jean-Michel Jarre, the French, I suppose you could call him a French electronic music pioneer. Yeah, that might be a pretty apt way to describe Jean-Michel Jarre. In 1981, he was the first Western pop artist to perform in China after the Cultural Revolution, apparently. The Chinese government invited him for five concerts back in October of 2020.

2021, and he played to a live audience of something like 120,000 spectators, with apparently 500 million radio listeners across China. He returned back in, I think, in 2004, 20 years later, to celebrate the year of France and China. And he kind of did it again. His Concerts in China album went on to be hugely successful. And I've got that in front of me now, taken from that. I'm going to play a little bit of his Equinox Part 7. Not the whole track. Going back in time to that very first concert. Have a look online. There's videos and pictures. It's fascinating. 1981. Jean-Michel Jarre, live, Equinox Part 7.

remember the heyday of Jean-Michel Jarre and some of his highly creative electronic music. I definitely describe him as a pioneer. And his collection, The Concerts in China, amazing kind of memoir of an amazing time.

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That was Equinox Part 7. Here's the Thievery Corporation now. A little bit more up to date. Blasting through the city from 2008. Taken from their politically charged fifth album, Radio Return.

But the maddest thing happened after the show. I'm standing there and this lady comes out and she's bawling. She's crying. I'm like, yo, everything all right type thing. And she gets her words out eventually. She's like, yeah. Like, I've had the worst week ever. She's literally like, I've had the most terrible week ever. But for 1 hour, I was able to forget all about it. And she was like, thank you. And she was saying thank you. And it was, at that moment, music changed for me. Because I realised this isn't just notes being put together. Like, this is something with some serious power to change people in a serious way.

And that is the Ezra Collective and made history. The Brit Awards last year, 2025, the first, they became the first jazz group to be named Group of the Year at the Brit Awards. British jazz quintet putting together traditional jazz with Afrobeat, calypso, reggae, hip-hop. Come out of London's youth music programme, Chamorro Warriors, and they've become, apparently they've become the face of the UK's modern jazz renaissance. They've got a brand new album coming out in the autumn. I do believe it's scheduled somewhere around about in September, here because of Hope, but the track I played there was from their 2022 album, Where I'm Meant to Be. This is Melanie Payne now. The track is called My Name.

She is Melanie Payne, French indie pop and folk singer. Best known, I suppose, in the voice of the group Nouvelle Vague.

Going to be heading out with one more track now from Ariana Grande, our featured album tonight. Played nearly all the tunes from the brand new album Petal. News and weather heading your way next. Ariana Grande taking us there with Oh Well.

0: RTHK, the News at One with Sean Kennedy. Chief Executive John Lee has urged SAR youth to work hard and contribute to the great rejuvenation of the Chinese nation. He made the remarks at the closing ceremony of two summer camps hosted by the People's Liberation Army. More than 500 students attended the event at the San Wai Barracks.
1: First,

0: uphold your beliefs and cultivate a deep sense of patriotism. Always keep the interests of the country and Hong Kong in your hearts, and remain steadfast guardians of both. Second, work hard to hone your skills and embrace every challenge. Continuously build your knowledge and abilities so you can overcome obstacles and become pillars of society. Third, be courageous in taking on responsibility and put what you have learned into practice. Turn your knowledge into action and contribute your youthful energy to the prosperity and stability of Hong Kong, as well as the great rejuvenation of the Chinese nation.
1: Social welfare organizations are urging families and schools to prioritize students' emotional well-being as the new school year approaches. A joint study by the Junior Chamber International Lion Rock and the Hong Kong Family Mediation Association revealed that almost half of students and parents it polled cited academic pressure as the biggest trigger for anxiety. Fish Leung is Executive Director of the Hong Kong Family Mediation Association.
2: We would like to train the parents in the pulse and reframe tactics. And then when the child, for example, they react to the so-called bad attitude, and the parents are taught to pulse and then treat the behavior just is like an emotional distress signal and lead with some empathy. For example, they can say, I see you deeply overwhelmed now, and I'm here. When you're ready to talk, we can talk. And we will be here and then support you. I think this is important.
1: Turning overseas, Iran's military says it's offering a bounty equivalent to $30,000 for killing or capturing American soldiers. The reward would be doubled if the act was carried out by a woman. Sashin Katvi reports.
3: Iran's army chief Amir Hatami said the plan had been drawn up following a large number of requests to offer financial support, according to the IRNA state news agency. Hatami did not provide any details on where or when the killing or capturing of U.S. soldiers was expected to take place. So far, there has been no known deployment of U.S. ground forces in Iran during the current conflict, with the exception of a rescue mission in April for a downed American pilot. A fragile ceasefire to continue peace talks has been violated by both sides several times.
1: Migrants who stayed back in the Spanish enclave of Ceuta say they shouldn't have entered the territory illegally, but were excited to come and apply for asylum. It comes as roughly 72,000 people who'd crossed over from Morocco 2 weeks ago were sent back. Around 5,000 of them have stayed on and are sheltering in makeshift shacks on a beach in Ceuta. Azadine Taim is one of them.
4: Honestly, others cannot get in because security is tight and Spanish authorities are doing a good job. Things should not have been that way. I was hoping the conditions were legal. Such things lead to death and are really difficult. We are men, and we found it difficult. Imagine women and children. We don't want things to be this way. We want it to be legal. Honestly, more people won't be able to enter from now on because there is tight security and fences, surveillance cameras, and other things have been added. We hope the situation becomes better than what it currently is.
1: The Australian state of New South Wales is introducing a gun buyback scheme. Australian Prime Minister Anthony Albanese said the initiative by the federal and state government takes effect from November 2nd.
5: Following the deeply anti-Semitic terrorist attack on Bondi Beach on the 14th of December 2025, we agreed to action to eradicate anti-Semitism and to strengthen gun laws across the nation. Australians are quite rightly proud of our gun laws, but the fact is there are more guns in Australia today than there were. This is about strengthening Australia's gun laws and keeping our communities safer.
1: And the weather forecast for today, becoming cloudy with a few showers and a minimum temperature of about 28 degrees, very hot with sunny periods with a high of around 33 degrees. And the outlook, it'll be windier and the weather will become unsettled in the following couple of days. Please be advised, the very hot weather warning remains in effect. Currently at the observatory, it's 30 degrees Celsius. The relative humidity is 85%. The news from RTHK.
6: Keeping you company till dawn breaks. This is

0: RTHK, the news at 2 with Sean Kennedy. Chief Executive John Lee has urged SAR youth to work hard and contribute to the great rejuvenation of the Chinese nation. He made the remarks at the closing ceremony of two summer camps hosted by the People's Liberation Army. More than 500 students attended the event at the Sunway Barracks.
1: First, uphold your beliefs and cultivate a deep sense of patriotism. Always keep the interests of the country and Hong Kong in your hearts, and remain steadfast guardians of both. Second, work hard to hone your skills and embrace every challenge. Continuously build your knowledge and abilities so you can overcome obstacles and become pillars of society. Third, be courageous in taking on responsibility and put what you have learned into practice. Turn your knowledge into action and contribute your youthful energy to the prosperity and stability of Hong Kong, as well as the great rejuvenation of the Chinese nation.
0: Social welfare organizations are urging families and schools to prioritize students' emotional well-being as the new school year approaches. A joint study by the Junior Chamber International Lion Rock and the Hong Kong Family Mediation Association revealed that almost half of students and parents it polled cited academic pressure as the biggest trigger for anxiety. Fish Leung is

0: the executive director of the Hong Kong Family Mediation Association.
1: We would like to train the parents in the pulse and refrain tactic. And then when the child, for example, they react to the so-called bad attitude, and the parents are taught to pulse, and then trigger behavior just is like an emotional distress signal, and lead with some empathy. For example, they can say, I see you deeply overwhelmed now, and I'm here. When you're ready to talk, we can talk, and we will be here and then support you. I think this is important.
0: Iran's military says it's offering a bounty equivalent to $30,000 for killing or capturing American soldiers. The reward is double if the act is carried out by a woman, Sashin Katfi reports.
2: Iran's army chief Amir Hatami said the plan had been drawn up following a large number of requests to offer financial support, according to the IRNA state news agency. Hatami did not provide any details on where or when the killing or capturing of U.S. soldiers was expected to take place. So far, there has been no known deployment of U.S. ground forces in Iran during the current conflict, with the exception of a rescue mission in April for a downed American pilot. A fragile ceasefire to continue peace talks has been violated by both sides several times.
0: Migrants who have stayed back in the Spanish enclave of Ceuta say they shouldn't have entered the territory illegally. We're excited to come and apply for asylum. It comes as roughly 72,000 people who'd crossed over from neighbouring Morocco 2 weeks ago were sent back by Spanish authorities. Around 5,000 have stayed back. Azudain Zayim is one of them.
3: Honestly, others cannot get in because security is tight and Spanish authorities are doing a good job. Things should not have been that way. I was hoping the conditions were legal. Such things lead to death and are really difficult. We are men, and we found it difficult. Imagine women and children. We don't want things to be this way. We want it to be legal. Honestly, more people won't be able to enter from now on because there is tight security and fences, surveillance cameras, and other things have been added. We hope the situation becomes better than what it currently is.
0: Authorities in the Australian state of New South Wales are introducing a gun buyback scheme. Australian Prime Minister Anthony Albanese said the initiative by the federal and state government will take effect from November 2nd.
4: Following the deeply anti-Semitic terrorist attack on Bondi Beach on the 14th of December 2025, we agreed to action to eradicate anti-Semitism and to strengthen gun laws across the nation. Australians are quite rightly proud of our gun laws, but the fact is there are more guns in Australia today than there were. This is about strengthening Australia's gun laws and keeping our community safer.
0: And the weather forecast for today, it will become cloudy with a few showers. The minimum temperature will be about 28 degrees. It'll be very hot with sunny periods, with a maximum temperature of around 33 degrees. There'll be showers that'll be heavier in some areas with squally thunderstorms later on. And the outlook, it will be windier and the weather will become unsettled in the following couple of days. Please be advised, the very hot weather warning remains in effect. At the observatory, it's 29 degrees Celsius. The relative humidity is 86%. The news from RTHK.
5: Turning night owls into early birds, this is Night Music.

I feel it's raining all over the world. Kinda lonely that, and it's raining all over the world. Oh, have you ever been lonely, people, and you feel that it was raining all

0: RTHK, the news at 3 with Sean Kennedy. Chief Executive John Lee has urged SAR youth to work hard and contribute to the great rejuvenation of the Chinese nation. He made the remarks at the closing ceremony of two summer camps hosted by the People's Liberation Army. More than 500 students attended the event at the San Wai Barracks.
1: First, uphold your beliefs and cultivate a deep sense of patriotism. Always keep the interests of the country and Hong Kong in your hearts, and remain steadfast guardians of both. Second, work hard to hone your skills and embrace every challenge. Continuously build your knowledge and abilities so you can overcome obstacles and become pillars of society. Third, be courageous in taking on responsibility and put what you have learned into practice. Turn your knowledge into action and contribute your youthful energy to the prosperity and stability of Hong Kong, as well as the great rejuvenation of the Chinese nation.
0: Social welfare organizations are urging families and schools to prioritize students' emotional well-being as the new school year approaches. A joint study by the Junior Chamber International Lion Rock and the Hong Kong Family Mediation Association revealed that almost half of the students and parents it polled cited academic pressure as the biggest trigger for anxiety. Fish Leung is the executive director of the Hong Kong Family Mediation Association.
2: We would like to train the parents in the pause and refrain tactic. And then when the child, for example, they react to the so-called bad attitude, and the parents are taught to pause and then treat the behavior just is like an emotional distress signal and lead with some empathy. For example, they can say, I see you deeply overwhelmed now, and I'm here. When you're ready to talk, we can talk. And we will be here and then support you. I think this is important.
0: Iran's military says it's offering a bounty equivalent to $30,000 for killing or capturing American soldiers. The reward would be double if the act was carried out by a woman. Sashin Katfi reports.
3: Iran's army chief Amir Hatami said the plan had been drawn up following a large number of requests to offer financial support, according to the IRNA state news agency. Hatami did not provide any details on where or when the killing or capturing of U.S. soldiers was expected to take place. So far, there has been no known deployment of U.S. ground forces in Iran during the current conflict, with the exception of a rescue mission in April for a downed American pilot. A fragile ceasefire to continue peace talks has been violated by both sides several times.
0: Migrants who've stayed back in their Spanish enclave of Ceuta say they shouldn't have entered the territory illegally, but were excited to come and apply for asylum. It comes as roughly 72,000 people who'd crossed over from Morocco 2 weeks ago were sent back. Around 5,000 have stayed on. Azadane Saim is one of them.
4: Honestly, others cannot get in because security is tight and Spanish authorities are doing a good job. Things should not have been that way. I was hoping the conditions were legal. Such things lead to death and are really difficult. We are men and we found it difficult. Imagine women and children. We don't want things to be this way. We want it to be legal. Honestly, more people won't be able to enter from now on because there is tight security and fences, surveillance cameras and other things have been added. We hope the situation becomes better than what it currently is.
0: The authorities in the Australian state of New South Wales are introducing a gun buyback scheme. Making the announcement in the state capital, Sydney, Australian Prime Minister Anthony Albanese said the initiative by the federal and state government will take effect from November 2nd.
5: Following the deeply anti-Semitic terrorist attack on Bondi Beach on the 14th of December 2025, we agreed to action to eradicate anti-Semitism and to strengthen gun laws across the nation. Australians are quite rightly proud of our gun laws, but the fact is there are more guns in Australia today than there were. This is about strengthening Australia's gun laws and keeping our community safer.
0: And the weather forecast for today: becoming cloudy with a few showers. The minimum temperature will be about 28 degrees. It'll be very hot with sunny periods with a high of around 33 degrees. Showers will be heavier in some areas with squally thunderstorms later on. And the outlook, it'll be windier and the weather will become unsettled in the following couple of days. Please be advised, the very hot weather warning remains in effect. At the observatory, it's 29 degrees Celsius. The relative humidity is 84%. The news from RTHK.

0: RTHK, the news at 4 with Sean Kennedy. Chief Executive John Lee has urged SAR youth to work hard and contribute to the great rejuvenation of the Chinese nation. He made the remarks at the closing ceremony of two summer camps hosted by the People's Liberation Army. More than 500 students attended the event at the San Wai Barracks.
1: First, uphold your beliefs and cultivate a deep sense of patriotism. Always keep the interests of the country and Hong Kong in your hearts, and remain steadfast guardians of both. Second, work hard to hone your skills and embrace every challenge. Continuously build your knowledge and abilities so you can overcome obstacles and become pillars of society. Third, be courageous in taking on responsibility and put what you have learned into practice. Turn your knowledge into action and contribute your youthful energy to the prosperity and stability of Hong Kong, as well as the great rejuvenation of the Chinese nation.
0: Social welfare organizations are urging families and schools to prioritize students' emotional well-being as the new school year approaches. A joint study by the Junior Chamber International Lion Rock and the Hong Kong Family Mediation Association revealed that almost half of the students and parents polled cited academic pressure as the biggest trigger for anxiety. Fish Leung is the executive director of the Hong Kong Family Mediation Association.
2: We would like to train the parents in the pulse and refrain tactic. And then when the child, for example, they react to the so-called bad attitude, and the parents are taught to pulse and then treat the behavior just is like an emotional distress signal and lead with some empathy. For example, they can say, I see you deeply overwhelmed now, and I'm here. When you're ready to talk, we can talk. And we will be here and then support you. I think this is important.
0: Iran's military says it's offering a bounty equivalent to $30,000 for killing or capturing American soldiers. The reward would be doubled if the act was carried out by a woman. Sashin Katvi reports.
3: Iran's army chief Amir Hatami said the plan had been drawn up following a large number of requests to offer financial support, according to the IRNA state news agency. Hatami did not provide any details on where or when the killing or capturing of U.S. soldiers was expected to take place. So far, there has been no known deployment of U.S. ground forces in Iran during the current conflict, with the exception of a rescue mission in April for a downed

0: renowned American pilot. A fragile ceasefire to continue peace talks has been violated by both sides several times.
1: Migrants who have stayed back in the Spanish enclave of Ceuta say they shouldn't have entered illegally, but were excited to come and apply for asylum. This comes as roughly 72,000 people who crossed over from Morocco 2 weeks ago were sent back. However, around 5,000 have stayed, and Azzedine Azaim is one of them.
2: Honestly, others cannot get in because security is tight and Spanish authorities are doing a good job. Things should not have been that way. I was hoping the conditions were legal. Such things lead to death and are really difficult. We are men and we found it difficult. Imagine women and children. We don't want things to be this way. We want it to be legal. Honestly, more people won't be able to enter from now on because there is tight security and fences, surveillance cameras and other things have been added. We hope the situation becomes better than what it currently is.
1: New South Wales is introducing a gun buyback scheme. Australian Prime Minister Anthony Albanese said the initiative by the federal and state government will take effect from November 2nd.
3: Following the deeply anti-Semitic terrorist attack on Bondi Beach on the 14th of December 2025, we agreed to action to eradicate anti-Semitism and to strengthen gun laws across the nation. Australians are quite rightly proud of our gun laws, but the fact is there are more guns in Australia today than there were. This is about strengthening Australia's gun laws and keeping our community safer.
1: And the weather forecast for today, becoming cloudy with a few showers. The minimum temperature will be about 28 degrees. It'll be very hot with sunny periods, with a maximum temperature of around 33 degrees. Showers will be heavier in some areas, with squally thunderstorms later on. Light winds and the outlook. It'll be windier and the weather will become unsettled in the following couple of days. Please be advised, the very hot weather warning is still in effect. At the observatory, it's 29 degrees Celsius. The relative humidity is 83%. The news from RTHK.

0: RTHK, the news at 5 with Sean Kennedy. Chief Executive John Lee has urged SAR youth to work hard and contribute to the great rejuvenation of the Chinese nation. He made the remarks at the closing ceremony of two summer camps hosted by the People's Liberation Army. More than 500 students attended the event.
1: First, uphold your beliefs and cultivate a deep sense of patriotism. Always keep the interests of the country and Hong Kong in your hearts, and remain steadfast guardians of both. Second, work hard to hone your skills and embrace every challenge. Continuously build your knowledge and abilities so you can overcome obstacles and become pillars of society. Third, be courageous in taking on responsibility and put what you have learned into practice. Turn your knowledge into action and contribute your youthful energy to the prosperity and stability of Hong Kong, as well as the great rejuvenation of the Chinese nation.
0: Social welfare organizations are urging families and schools to prioritize students' emotional well-being as the new school year approaches. A joint study by the Junior Chamber International Lion Rock and the Hong Kong Family Mediation Association has revealed that almost half the students and parents at Bold cited academic pressure as the biggest trigger for anxiety. Fish Leung is the executive director of the Hong Kong Family Mediation Association.
2: We would like to train the parents in the pulse and refrain tactics. And then when the child, for example, they react to the so-called bad attitude, and the parents are taught to pulse, and then treat the behavior just is like an emotional distress signal, and meet with some empathy. For example, they can say, I see you deeply overwhelmed now, and I'm here. When you're ready to talk, we can talk, and we will be here and then support you. I think this is important.
0: Iran's military says it's offering a bounty equivalent to $30,000 for killing or capturing American soldiers. The reward would be doubled if the act was carried out by a woman. Sashin Katfi reports.
3: Iran's army chief Amir Hatami said the plan had been drawn up following a large number of requests to offer financial support, according to the IRNA state news agency. Hatami did not provide any details on where or when the killing or capturing of U.S. soldiers was expected to take place. So far, there has been no known deployment of U.S. ground forces in Iran during the current conflict, with the exception of a rescue mission in April for a downed American pilot. A fragile ceasefire to continue peace talks has been violated by both sides several times.
0: Migrants who've stayed back in the Spanish enclave of Ceuta say they shouldn't have entered the territory illegally, but wanted to apply for asylum. This comes as roughly 72,000 people who'd crossed over from Morocco 2 weeks ago were sent back. Around 5,000 have stayed on. Azadine Zaim is one of them.

0: Honestly, others cannot get in because security is tight and Spanish authorities are doing a good job. Things should not have been that way. I was hoping the conditions were legal. Such things lead to death and are really difficult. We are men, and we found it difficult. Imagine women and children. We don't want things to be this way. We want it to be legal. Honestly, more people won't be able to enter from now on because there is tight security and fences, surveillance cameras, and other things have been added. We hope the situation becomes better than what it currently is.
1: The Australian state of New South Wales is introducing a gun buyback scheme. Australian Prime Minister Anthony Albanese says the initiative by the federal and state government will take effect from November 2nd.
2: Following the deeply anti-Semitic terrorist attack on Bondi Beach on the 14th of December 2025, we agreed to action to eradicate anti-Semitism and to strengthen gun laws across the nation. Australians are quite rightly proud of our gun laws, but the fact is there are more guns in Australia today than there were. This is about strengthening Australia's gun laws and keeping our community safer.
1: And the weather forecast for today, it will be mainly cloudy with a few showers. It will be very hot with sunny periods with a maximum temperature of around 33 degrees. Showers will be heavier in some areas with squally thunderstorms later on. Light winds and the outlook, it will be windier and the weather will become unsettled in the next couple of days. Please be advised that the very hot weather warning remains in effect. At the observatory, it's 29 degrees Celsius. The relative humidity is 84%. The news from RTHK.
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0: RTHK, the news at 6 with Sean Kennedy. Chief Executive John Lee has urged SAR youth to work hard and contribute to the great rejuvenation of the Chinese nation. He made the remarks at the closing ceremony of two summer camps hosted by the People's Liberation Army. More than 500 students attended the event at the San Wai Barracks.
1: First, uphold your beliefs and cultivate a deep sense of patriotism. Always keep the interests of the country and Hong Kong in your hearts, and remain steadfast guardians of both. Second, work hard to hone your skills and embrace every challenge. Continuously build your knowledge and abilities so you can overcome obstacles and become pillars of society. Third, be courageous in taking on responsibility and put what you have learned into practice. Turn your knowledge into action and contribute your youthful energy to the prosperity and stability of Hong Kong, as well as the great rejuvenation of the Chinese nation.
0: Social welfare organizations are urging families and schools to prioritize students' emotional well-being as the new school year approaches. A joint study by the Junior Chamber International Lion Rock and the Hong Kong Family Mediation Association revealed that almost half of the students and parents it polled cited academic pressure as the biggest trigger for anxiety. Fish Leung is the executive director of the Hong Kong Family Mediation Association.
2: We would like to train the parents in the pulse and reframe tactics. And then when the child, for example, they react to the so-called bad attitude, and the parents are taught to pulse, and then trigger behavior just is like an emotional distress signal, and meet with some empathy. For example, they can say, I see you deeply overwhelmed now, and I'm here. When you're ready to talk, we can talk, and we will be here and support you. I think this is important.
0: Iran's military says it's offering a bounty equivalent to $30,000 for killing or capturing American soldiers. The reward would be doubled if the act was carried out by a woman. Sashin Katvi reports.
3: Iran's army chief Amir Hatami said the plan had been drawn up following a large number of requests to offer financial support, according to the IRNA state news agency. Hatami did not provide any details on where or when the killing or capturing of U.S. soldiers was expected to take place. So far, there has been no known deployment of U.S. ground forces in Iran during the current conflict, with the exception of a rescue mission in April for a downed American pilot. A fragile ceasefire to continue peace talks has been violated by both sides several times.
0: Migrants in the Spanish enclave of Ceuta say they shouldn't have entered the territory illegally, but were excited to come and apply for asylum. It comes as roughly 72,000 people who'd crossed over from Morocco 2 weeks ago were sent back. Around 5,000 have stayed, however. Azadine Zaim is one of them.
4: Honestly, others cannot get in because security is tight and Spanish authorities are doing a good job. Things should not have been that way. I was hoping the conditions were legal. Such things lead to death and are really difficult. We are men and we found it difficult. Imagine women and children. We don't want things to be this way. We want it to be legal. Honestly, more people won't be able to enter from now on because there is tight security and fences, surveillance cameras and other things have been added. We hope the situation becomes better than what it currently is.
0: The Australian state of New South Wales is introducing a gun buyback scheme. Making the announcement, Australian Prime Minister Anthony Albanese said the initiative by the federal and state government will take effect from November 2nd.
5: Following the deeply anti-Semitic terrorist attack on Bondi Beach on the 14th of December,

0: December 2025. We agreed to action to eradicate anti-Semitism and to strengthen gun laws across the nation. Australians are quite rightly proud of our gun laws, but the fact is there are more guns in Australia today than there were. This is about strengthening Australia's gun laws and keeping our community safer.
1: And the weather forecast for today, sunny periods and a few showers. It will be very hot during the day with a high of around 33 degrees. Showers will be heavier in some areas and there will be squally thunderstorms later on. Light winds and the outlook, it will be windier and the weather will become unsettled in the next couple of days. Please be advised, the very hot weather warning remains in effect. At the observatory, it's currently 29 degrees Celsius. The relative humidity is 86%. The news from RTHK.

0: Firing practice will be carried out at the Seng Wai and Tai Ling range in Fanling today from 8 a.m. to 9 p.m. During daytime practice, red flags will be hung at proper places around the firing range. During night practice, red lights will be hung along the boundary of the range. For safety reasons, members of the public are warned to refrain from entering the firing areas within the period of firing.
1: Night marks the end of one day and the start of another. Being alone could be lonely or a state of being at ease. Challenges are inevitable in life. Do they lead to pressure or motivation? Things can be seen from different angles. Talk with your family, friends or professionals, or call the Social Welfare Department's hotline on 2343 2255. Consider different perspectives. Take a positive view.

0: Good morning and welcome to RTHK's Hong Kong Today. I'm Ben Che.
1: And I'm Todd Harding. Coming up, John Lee urges the SAR's youth to cultivate a deep sense of patriotism as hundreds of youngsters attend the closing ceremony of military camps hosted by the PLA Hong Kong Garrison.
0: An expert calls on parents and schools to value emotional well-being over exam results after a study showed that academic stress was a major cause of anxiety.
1: Financial Secretary Paul Chan says the city's economy is well placed to navigate potential global turmoil over the second half of the year.
0: And in sports, Premier League champions Arsenal thrash Manchester City 3-0 in the season-opening Community Shield. Two military summer camp programs hosted by the Chinese People's Liberation Army Hong Kong Garrison have concluded, with more than 500 students attending the closing ceremonies at Sai Wai Barracks. The chief executive, John Lee, has urged the SAR's youth to cultivate a deep sense of patriotism and prioritize the interests of the country. Elvis Hugh reports.
2: Chief Executive John Lee officiated the ceremonies to close the summer camp programs and presented certificates to the participants. In his address, Lee said he believes the participants' love for both the country and Hong Kong grew stronger through the rigorous physical training, discipline and first-hand experience of the PLA soldiers' dedication. The chief executive also shared three key expectations for the youth.
3: 第一,坚守信念,厚积.
4: First, uphold your beliefs and cultivate a deep sense of patriotism. Always keep the interests of the country and Hong Kong in your hearts, and remain steadfast guardians of both. Second, work hard to hone your skills and embrace every challenge. Continuously build your knowledge and abilities so you can overcome obstacles and become pillars of society. Third, be courageous in taking on responsibility and put what you have learned into practice. Turn your knowledge into action and contribute your youthful energy to the prosperity and stability of Hong Kong, as well as the great rejuvenation of the Chinese nation.
2: Lai Ruxing, political commissar of the garrison, also addressed the youth, describing them as the driving force behind the nation's future. He expressed hope that they would apply the lessons learned in camp to their everyday lives and contribute to society. One secondary student attending the program for his second year shared that the camp deepened his understanding of the Hong Kong garrison, encouraged him to step out of his comfort zone and gain first aid training.
1: Elvis Yu. State media say the remains of late former Premier Zhu Rongji will be cremated in Beijing tomorrow. Aaron Tam reports.
5: Zhu Rongji, who passed away on Wednesday of last week at the age of 98, was also a standing committee member of the Political Bureau of the 14th and 15th Central Committees of the Communist Party of China. National flags will be flown at half-mast tomorrow across the capital, including Tiananmen Square and the Great Hall of the People. Border ports, seaports and airports across the country, as well as Chinese embassies and consulates around the world, will do the same to mourn Zhu's death. The Hong Kong SAR government has announced that national and SAR flags will be flown at half-mast that day at its Tamar headquarters, government house, boundary control points and the airport.
0: Aaron Tam. Financial Secretary Paul Chan has reaffirmed the critical role of Hong Kong's aviation sector in driving the city's economic growth. As Haley Yip reports, he cited a sharp rise in passenger numbers and major infrastructure overhauls that are cementing its status as an international aviation hub.
6: Writing in his weekly blog, Chan highlighted the breadth of the city's air network, noting that around 140 airlines currently connect Hong Kong to more than 225 destinations worldwide. This extensive system, he said, provides a seamless and highly efficient framework for arrivals, departures, and transfers, offering travelers a wide range of flexible options. Backing his remarks up with data, Chan revealed that Hong Kong International Airport recorded over 200,000 aircraft movements in the first half of this year, a 4.4% increase year-on-year. Passenger traffic climbed 11.7% during the same period, reaching 32.8 million travelers, saying efficient and convenient international connectivity, coupled with a continuous lineup of mega events, has successfully attracted more business and leisure visitors to Hong Kong. The upward trend has extended into the tourism sector, with visitor arrivals in the first 7 months of the year totaling 30%. 31.22 million, a 12% jump compared to the same time frame last year. Chan said the steady influx of people not only enriches the city's vitality, but also opens up new business opportunities across multiple industries. Looking ahead, Chan emphasized that Hong Kong is proactively expanding its aviation network. As regional trade patterns evolve, the city is exploring new bilateral civil aviation agreements and upgrading airport infrastructure. The three-runway system, now in its second year of operation, is steadily boosting aircraft movement capacity. Meanwhile, the newly opened Terminal 2 departure facilities, which began service in May and currently host 15 airlines, are projected to handle about 8 million passenger trips in their first year. On Smart Airport Initiative, the authority is leveraging biometrics and artificial intelligence to streamline the passenger experience. Innovations already in place include facial recognition check-in, mobile express baggage drop-off, and smart security screening systems. Chan also looked further into the future, pointing to the Skytopia project, which aims to transform the airport into an integrated tourism and commercial landmark. Key components include a new arts hub, integrating creation, trading, and storage, set for early 2027, alongside the Phase 2 expansion of Asia World Expo and a 500-berth marina, both of which are slated for phased openings starting in 2028.
1: Hey, Liep. There are calls for enhanced support for low-income residents after a survey found that families living in substandard housing face extreme heat, especially during the summer. The joint study by the Concerning Subdivided Units Alliance and Carbon Care InnoLab surveyed 78 households in poor living conditions and tracked temperatures inside their units for three straight weeks between late June and early July. Ho Wai Fun, a policy analyst at Carbon Care InnoLab, said many households cannot afford to run air conditioning for a long time, owing to financial constraints, while poor ventilation worsens the problem.
7: Most of the people we interviewed live in standard subdivided flats, which are generally quite cramped. Some have windows that cannot be opened. As a result, indoor temperatures consistently remained above the observatory's warm night threshold of 28 degrees. Average nighttime temperatures in these units reached 29.4 degrees.
0: The Travel Industry Council says Hong Kong must work to expand its visitor source markets while leveraging on Beijing's visa-free transit policy to strengthen its role as a travel gateway to the mainland. Janice Lowe reports.
8: In an interview with RTHK, Travel Industry Council Chairman Tommy Tam talked about how Hong Kong should capitalize on tweaks to the visa-free transit policy introduced by the National Immigration Administration last year. Under the refined policy, citizens from 55 countries can transit through China without a visa and stay for up to 10 days each time. That's compared to 3 or 6 days previously. The visitors must enter and leave through 65 designated ports, including the Hong Kong-Zhuhai-Macau Bridge and the West Kowloon High-Speed Rail Station. Tam said the mainland's vast high-speed rail network also helps draw visitors from outside Guangdong.
9: While maintaining our core markets, we must tap into long-haul mainland visitors beyond GBA as high-speed rail improves, leveraging the expanded individual visit scheme to boost overnight stays.
8: Tam expects that over the next 5 years, the city's inbound tourism sector will continue to be driven by visitors from the mainland. But he stressed that doesn't mean the SAR can sit back and give up.

0: on overseas markets.
1: As mainland visitors increasingly seek high-quality, experimental and leisure-oriented travel, Hong Kong is evolving to meet these demands while simultaneously re-engaging long-haul international markets to ensure a balanced and resilient tourism portfolio. Simultaneously, Hong Kong should diversify into Belt and Road regions, particularly the Middle East, ASEAN and Central Asia.
0: The industry veteran added it was equally important to entice travelers to stay longer in Hong Kong, given the city's unparalleled blend of culture, sports and nature that inspires them to explore and spend. Temp Suggestions was among a raft of proposals submitted to the government, which is drafting the city's inaugural five-year plan and the policy address.
2: Janice Lowe, a mediation expert, is calling on families and schools to prioritise emotional well-being over exam results with the new school year approaching. A study jointly conducted by the Junior Chamber International Lime Rock and the Hong Kong Family Mediation Association revealed that almost half of the students and parents it polled cited academic stress as the biggest trigger for anxiety. Fish Leung, Executive Director of the Hong Kong Family Mediation Association, said many students reported that they linked grades to their self-worth and even their lovability. She urged families and society to focus on the emotional needs behind the pressure. She spoke to Hayley Yip.
3: I think for families, parents should adopt a positive focus list. Instead of solely celebrating or an A mark or criticizing a C mark, focus on the effort, academic only. Resilience and curiosity, I think, shown during the preparation. We encourage families to establish a grade 3 zone. For example, moments like dinner time, conversation about work and homework is strictly off limits. And then allowing children to be valued simply just who they are, just their value, not just academic. And for schools, we advocate for diversifying success metrics. Schools can expand non-academic recognition, such as peer support awards or creative problem-solving honors, and integrate the competitive right experiential activities. When students realize that academic performance is just one of their potential rather than the definition of their human world, and then their intrinsic motivation to learn actually grows stronger because it's no longer driven by fear.
4: The data shows that 22% of students feel their parents cannot see their stress, and stress signals are often misread as bad attitude or rebellion. How can parents be trained to accurately distinguish between normal developmental defiance and genuine stress warning?
3: Normal adolescent defense is contextual. A teenager arguing about the coverage is affirming independent, personal stress-induced behavior. However, it's a cry for relief. Parents should look for two shifts. First one is somatic and internalized shifts. Sudden unbelievable physical symptoms like frequent stomach, insomnia, and social withdrawal, where the child simply just retreats. And then the second one is uncharacteristic outburns. For example, usually a calm child becomes persistently hostile across multiple settings. It's just not just challenge. That's why I promote a parent-child mediation framework. We would like to train the parents in the pause and refrain tactics. And then when the child, for example, they react to the so-called bad attitude, and then parents are taught to pause and then treat the behavior just is like an emotional distress signal and lead with some empathy. For example, they can say, I see you deeply overwhelmed now and I'm here. When you're ready to talk, we can talk and we will be here and then support you. I think this is important.
4: The data also shows that 11% of students report self-harm or behaviors in a person showing tendencies to harm others. What specific early warning indicators should teachers and parents monitor in daily settings? And what is the most critical immediate response if they spot these signs?
3: When stress reaches a breaking point and some unexpressed emotional pain often can be seen physically. For example, some key indicators, they will show like they always feel headache and, for example, stomach pain, or they will hurt themselves like tearing their hair or use their head lock on the door, something like that. We can see some symptoms. They're emotional. They will express their extreme hopeless force. Verbally, they may through art or writing or displaying intense, uncontrollable aggression towards the object or others. And the third one is social isolation. We may see some complete detachment from the peer groups and non-loved hobbies and no longer have it. We will see the most critical immediate responses come containment without judgment. First of all, do not panic and or do not scold the children for the behavior.

0: behavior. We would like to promote immediately ensure the physical safety and then validate their emotional pain. For example, you can say, I see how much pain you are in and you don't have to carry along. And then we can talk about it and share. Please feel safe and then we can talk. And then connect them directly to the professional mental health and mediation support. And the goal is that the critical moment is we can eliminate the crisis and not to correct the behavior.
1: The time is now 6:44. You're listening to Hong Kong Today. Still to come, the latest sports and business news. But first, the USS George Washington is reportedly heading to the Middle East to replace the USS Abraham Lincoln amid growing concerns about mental health and supply issues aboard the long-deployed aircraft carrier. Families of sailors say many are wary after almost 270 days at sea, lack of proper food and filthy bathrooms. At least two sailors have reportedly tried to jump off the ship. U.S. President Donald Trump has responded by saying the deployment was not nearly long enough, while his Defense Secretary Pete Hegseth described the reports as a misrepresentation. Well, to further discuss this situation, we have on the line right now our U.S. correspondent Simon Marks. Good morning, Simon.
2: Good morning, Ben.
1: So, to begin with, the USS Abraham Lincoln has been at sea for almost 270 days. When and how did this controversy come to light?
2: Well, it all really started back in April, only about 5 or 6 weeks after President Trump's conflict in Iran had begun, when family members of sailors aboard the Abraham Lincoln, and this is a 5,000 crew aboard a nuclear-powered Nimitz-class aircraft carrier, one of the most advanced aircraft carriers that the United States possesses. Family members started getting messages accompanied by pictures suggesting that there were dwindling food supplies aboard the vessel, and the family members leaked those pictures to the media, particularly to the newspaper USA Today, which started raising questions about precisely what was taking place aboard the ship, with images suggesting that rations had been cut, that for some meals, sailors aboard the vessel were simply getting less than a handful of boiled carrots, some shredded meat of unexplained provenance, and occasionally a tortilla to fold it up in. The Pentagon waved all of these concerns away, saying that it wasn't true that there was a problem. Both the Abraham Lincoln and also the USS Tripoli, another ship where onboard crew members were sending complaining messages to their families, were laden with 30 days of supplies. And in the words of Pete Hegseth, the Secretary of Defense, the United States always provides only the best for serving members of the military. And over the intervening weeks, there have been fresh reports that have mounted indicating that claim by Pete Hegseth is definitely not supported by evidence that's being provided by those crew on board the Abraham Lincoln.
1: Now, how have Americans reacted to the way that Trump and Hegseth have largely dismissed the concerns of the families?
2: Well, look, I think among military communities, this is proving very distressing because it's not simply an issue of dwindling food rations. You've got to remember that the length of time that the U.S. Abraham Lincoln has now spent, 260-plus consecutive days at sea without putting into port, has created a new record. Normally, these carriers don't go longer than between 30 and 45 days without putting into port and giving those crew members aboard a chance to get off, enjoy a day of shore leave, and then return to their duties. And of those 260-plus days that the Abraham Lincoln has been at sea, more than 40 of them were engaged in active combat. So families, particularly within military communities, are bereft, really, at the government's handling of this. And very angry families of sailors aboard the Lincoln confronted top Pentagon officials in a meeting that took place in San Diego a couple of weeks ago and absolutely made their anger with the situation clear amid reports that multiple sailors on board the vessel had had to be restrained from throwing themselves overboard as men.

0: now fearful that after a 13-year career in the military, as soon as the vessel puts into port, he will be subject to disciplinary proceedings that will lead to a dishonourable discharge from the military, which of course would put all of his pension benefits at risk. And other family members said that they were aware that some of their loved ones had similarly attempted to jump overboard. We don't know how many sailors have been trying to take that kind of dramatic action, but it's certainly more than one. And that, of course, generated fresh headlines with concerns about depression spreading among members of the military serving on the ship. The government has said that the ship has counselors, it has psychologists, it says it has all the resources necessary to deal with any kind of situation like this. But those family members were insisting in those meetings with Pentagon officials that something had to give, because they were increasingly concerned about the mental health and the general welfare of their loved ones at sea.
1: Now, another carrier is reportedly heading towards the Middle East to relieve the USS Abraham Lincoln. Would this have happened had the families not alerted the public to the conditions and the subsequent media coverage?
0: Well, it's hard to know. I mean, there certainly wasn't a plan. And as we've heard from President Donald Trump, I mean, he has completely dismissed reports that the families are angry, and indeed at one point told the media that he didn't necessarily think that the deployment had gone on long enough. But now we know, as a result of what has been over a week of mounting publicity regarding this story, that the USS George Washington, currently in the Pacific, is going to sail to relieve the USS Abraham Lincoln. But, you know, it's thousands of miles away from where it needs to be in the Middle East. So the crew aboard the Lincoln know still that they're going to be at sea for at least another 2 weeks while the USS George Washington makes its way there. And then, of course, the Lincoln will have to put into port somewhere. I mean, its home port is San Diego. So if it goes back there, it will then face another 2 or 3 weeks after the Lincoln arrives before it finally gets home. So the ordeal for these sailors is not over yet.
1: Okay, well, thank you for joining us this morning, Simon. That was our US correspondent, Simon Marks.
2: On to business news, and Financial Secretary Paul Chan has expressed cautious optimism regarding Hong Kong's economic trajectory for the second half of the year, saying the SAR is well positioned to navigate potential turbulence from the shifting global political landscape. Hayley Yip reports.
3: Paul Chan says Hong Kong's economy performed robustly in the first half of the year, driven largely by strong export activity. He says both external demand and domestic consumption have remained resilient, and there are encouraging indicators, including 14 consecutive months of retail sales growth and a modest uptick in the catering sector. Chan notes that the property and stock markets are showing signs of stabilization with a positive bias, and says the labor market continues to hold up favorably. Given these underlying strengths, he says he expects the economy to maintain steady momentum throughout the remainder of the year. He acknowledges that external headwinds, particularly U.S. trade policies and interest rate movements, pose notable risks to Hong Kong, but he doesn't foresee any dramatic shifts in the near term.
4: As for interest rate trends, the market currently expects no major changes for the rest of the year. Maybe one more rate hike of 0.25%, which has already been priced in. The U.S. is also facing the midterm elections soon. We believe that for the remainder of this year, the impact on us will be present, but the risks are manageable.
3: On trade, Chan highlights the agility of both mainland and Hong Kong companies in adapting to changing conditions over the past few years. He points out that while the U.S. remains an important trading partner, its relative significance has diminished.
4: If you look at our export markets, the U.S. is now ranked fourth in terms of volume. It's still an important market, of course, but compared with Southeast Asia and other regions, its relative scale is smaller. The psychological effect is greater, and that can affect financial markets, leading to greater market fluctuations. As long as we manage the risks properly, we'll be fine.
3: Chan says in the face of external uncertainties, It is

0: all the more crucial for Hong Kong to stay resolute and accelerate its efforts to reinforce stability and growth.
1: Haley Yip. And in just a moment, we'll have the latest sports news with Carlos Escueta.
2: Fire! Fire!
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2: The staircase is filled with smoke!
3: Use another staircase. 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Learn the art of fire escape.
4: Well, good morning, Sports News Now with me. I'm Carlos Escueda. We kick off with football, and Arsenal have made a flying start to the new season after thrashing Manchester City 3-0 to win the FA Community Shield. As Nazvi Karim tells us, the result marks the Gunners' fourth victory over City in the competition as they begin their quest for back-to-back English Premier League titles.
5: It took just 23 seconds for Arsenal to open the scoring at Cardiff's Principality Stadium, with Ricardo Calafiori punishing City after sweeping home on a superb pass from teammate Miles Lewis-Skelly. Calafiori's effort was the fastest goal ever scored in Community Shield history, breaking the previous record of 35 seconds set by Manchester City's Bobby Owen in 1968. The Gunners doubled their advantage in the 28th minute through Kai Havertz before Martin Odegaard ultimately sealed the 3-0 win shortly after the break. Victory marks the 18th time Arsenal have lifted the Community Shield, and it is their fourth victory over City in the fixture. After winning their first English Premier League title in 22 years last season, Gunners boss Mikel Arteta underlined that back-to-back titles is a target for his side this campaign.
6: Because we want to go through it again, you know. The desire comes that I want to live that moment again. I want to live other moments even bigger than them. And we know what it's going to take. We know the difficulty of the task. That's why we've never done it in this football club, to win it again. So we know that it's going to demand something special, and we are ready for it.
5: It was a far different story for new City boss Enzo Maresca, who has so far suffered a challenging start to his tenure after replacing Pep Guardiola. Arsenal kick off their Premier League title defence against Coventry this Saturday morning, Hong Kong time. Maresca City, meanwhile, will host Bournemouth on Sunday.
4: We're also in football. Rodri is officially headed for Barcelona on a four-year contract. That move comes after Manchester City finalised an agreement with the reigning Spanish champions to sign the 30-year-old midfielder for a fee of around €75 million. Rodri's arrival at Barca also reunites him with seven of his international teammates from the Spain squad that won the World Cup just last month. Well, elsewhere, Hong Kong China's table tennis stars wrapped up their campaign at the Europe Smash in Sweden with three runner-up finishes, all coming in the doubles events. Haley Yip has more.
0: The men's doubles final saw Wang Chen-Ting and Baldwin Chan suffer a straight games defeat to French brothers Alexis and Felix Lebrun, falling 7-11, 8-11, 12-14. The Hong Kong pair, who were eager to retain their title, mounted a resilient challenge, but were ultimately overpowered by the Lebruns, who secured their second World Table Tennis Grand Smash crown. The SAR duo's run included victories over pairs from Japan, Germany, and Brazil, as well as a bye in the round of 32. Meanwhile, in the women's doubles final, Du Hoi Kim and Wing Lam went head-to-head with Japan's Miwa Harimoto and Hina Hayata, ultimately losing 1-3. The top-seeded Japanese team took the opening game comfortably at 11-6, but Hong Kong hit back to claim the second 11-9. Despite a spirited fight in the subsequent games, Du and narrowly lost the third 11-13 and the fourth 9-11, finishing as runner-ups.
4: And finally, in tennis, top-ranked Aryna Sabalenka has powered through to the third round of the Cincinnati Open. The Belarusian needed 1 hour and 51 minutes to defeat Australia's Talia Gibson, winning in straight sets of 6-2, 7-6 at the Masters 1000 event. Sabalenka hoisted the Cincinnati Trophy 2 years ago, but is still seeking her first Grand Slam title of 2026 amid a roller coaster season. In the men's draw, Canada's Félix Auger-Aliassime made a winning return to action by beating Stefanos Tsitsipas 6-3, 7-5 in his first tour-level match in over a month after injuring his back. And that is your look at sports.
1: Thanks, Carlos. And the weather forecast for today: sunny periods with a few showers, very hot during the day with a maximum temperature of around 33 degrees. Showers will be heavier in some areas with squally thunderstorms later, and winds will remain light. Looking ahead, windier and the weather will become unsettled in the next couple of days.

0: RTHK, the news at 7 with Wendy Wong. US President Donald Trump says he's scaling back US military drills with South Korea, citing his very good relationship with DPRK leader Kim Jong-un. Cecil Wong reports.
1: The 11-day annual joint U.S. and South Korean military exercises are set to start today. But in a social media post, Donald Trump said he wasn't happy about Washington's participation. He said not only are the exercises costly, they send a signal that is totally inappropriate and hostile to the DPRK, which he says has been unthreatening and respectful. Trump said while it's too late to cancel the drills entirely, they would be substantially scaled back.
0: A Polish bus has crashed into a ditch on a Hungarian motorway, killing 12 people and leaving at least 10 critically injured. The accident happened about 140 kilometers east of Budapest. Police say the coach was carrying pilgrims from Serbia back to Poland. This woman described the crash.
2: I was talking at that moment. I was talking on the phone with a friend back in Poland. And suddenly, boom, the bus just tipped over, it rolled, and I hit my head. But I was conscious enough to know what had happened, because all the seats were ripped out. People were under the seats. Everyone was screaming for help. I am also a victim. I have my shoulder crack, broken ribs. My spine is also damaged.
0: Greek officials say two people have died and several others were injured as wildfires swept through the island of Salamina, west of Athens, over the busy summer holiday weekend. Hundreds of people were evacuated on four passenger ferries. One resident criticized the lack of evacuation routes and fire breaks.
3: It's absolute devastation. Houses have burned down. From what we have heard, unfortunately, I wish it were not true and I hope I am proven wrong. Two people have burned to death.
0: Four works worth millions of euro by Renaissance painter Antonello da Messina have been stolen from a museum in Sicily. The theft took place during a religious celebration on Saturday. As thefts are frequent in Italy, Enzo Caruso, a local councillor, said the heist was almost out of a movie.
4: Today we were practically overwhelmed by news that seemed surreal, one that no one could believe. An unbelievable theft involving Antonello's most important works, right in the city of Antonello da Messina. It's a story that has left us truly stunned, a blow to the heart.
0: Iran says it's offering a bounty equivalent to $30,000 for killing or capturing U.S. soldiers. The bounty was announced by the commander-in-chief of the Iranian army, Amir Hatami, in a speech in Tehran.
5: Whoever, any dear combatant, kills an American or captures one and hands them over to any of the units of the Islamic Republic of Iran Army, supported by those dear individuals who wish to participate in financial jihad, but under the guarantee of the army, alongside the great reward of the jihad, we will provide a proper gift. This gift is equivalent to $30,000.
0: There's been no known deployment of U.S. ground forces in Iran during the Middle East war, apart from a rescue mission in April for a downed American airman. Hatami also repeated Iran's call for the U.S. to leave the Middle East. Locally, the Travel Industry Council says Hong Kong needs to cast a wider net for tourists and attract more long-haul visitors from New Mainland and Belt and Road regions. The suggestions is among proposals submitted to the government for the SAR's first five-year plan and a policy address. Chairman Tommy Tam told RTHK that Hong Kong should also strengthen its role as a transit hub.
6: While maintaining our core markets, we must tap into long-haul mainland visitors beyond GBA as high-speed rail improves, leveraging the expanded individual visit scheme to boost overnight stays. Simultaneously, Hong Kong should diversify into Belt and Road regions, particularly the Middle East, ASEAN and Central Asia.
0: A 14-year-old boy has been arrested on suspicion of cruelty to animals over the death of an 8-month-old.

0: old cat. Sources say he was asked by a classmate to look after her cat while she was away from Hong Kong, but he assaulted the animal by slapping and kicking it. The case came to light when he took the dying cat to a vet. The animal had blood around its mouth and nose and a buildup of fluid in its abdomen and was soaking wet. The news from RTHK.
1: Thanks to Wendy Wong in our newsroom. You're listening to Hong Kong Today with Ben Che and myself, Todd Harding. Coming up, Russia and Ukraine step up long-range drone and missile attacks deep into each other's territory, causing civilian deaths and destruction on both sides.
2: Locally, a concern group wants more support for low-income residents after a survey finds families living in inadequate housing face extreme heat.
1: And hear the inspiring story of a radiologist who helps children with rare congenital heart disease, with the nation set to celebrate Chinese Doctor's Day on Wednesday.
2: Strikes have killed at least 19 people in Russia and Ukraine as waves of drones and missiles pummeled civilian infrastructure on both sides. With fighting at the front of a near standstill and talks frozen, the warring countries have significantly stepped up long-range attacks deep behind each other's lines. That's pushed the civilian death toll to its highest levels since the war's first months more than 4 years ago. Jamie Clark has more.
3: In Russia, swarms of Ukrainian drones killed at least five people in a residential area of the southern Rostov region. At least three more people were killed in the Belgorod, Kursk and Moscow regions. Russia's defense ministry said it had intercepted 822 drones across the country overnight. Moscow's regional governor, Andrei Vorobyov, described the assault as one of the most massive drone attacks in recent memory. One of the drones also struck a warehouse belonging to Russia's largest online retailer, Wildberries. Ukraine has been targeting Wildberries, which it accuses of handling military goods, in recent weeks, as part of a wider bid to damage Russian economic infrastructure it sees as underpinning Moscow's military campaign. In Ukraine, a barrage of Russian drones and missiles killed at least two people at a steel plant in President Volodymyr Zelensky's hometown. In Kyiv, a popular outdoor book market, long the place to find rare and antique volumes, was struck. Bookseller Dmytro Semenuka saw all four of his stalls burned to the ground.
4: There used to be a store, and books and flags of all the countries, tons of everything. And that's it.
3: Countries bordering the conflict have meanwhile faced increasing spillover from the drone war. After the overnight raid, Romania's defense ministry said a Spanish F-18 fighter jet shot down a drone that breached its airspace near the borders with Ukraine and Moldova. A NATO spokesperson said the drone appeared to be Russian, while NATO said last Friday its fighter jets shot down a drone that entered Latvian airspace, the second such incident there in a week, according to Latvia's defense ministry.
1: Jamie Clark. Migrants who have stayed back in the Spanish enclave of Ceuta say they should not have entered the territory illegally, but were excited to come and apply for asylum. This comes as roughly 72,000 people who had crossed over from neighbouring Morocco 2 weeks ago were sent back by Spanish authorities. But about 5,000 people have stayed back and are sheltering in makeshift shacks along a beach in Ceuta. Azadine Zaim is one of them.
5: Honestly, others cannot get in because security is tight and Spanish authorities are doing a good job. Things should not have been that way. I was hoping the conditions were legal. Such things lead to death and are really difficult. We are men and we found it difficult. Imagine women and children. We don't want things to be this way. We want it to be legal. Honestly, more people won't be able to enter from now on because there is tight security and fences, surveillance cameras and other things have been added. We hope the situation becomes better than what it currently is.
1: Spain has already strengthened security after social media messages encouraged migrants to attempt another mass crossing.
2: Indonesian authorities say some 5,000 people fled their homes after a powerful earthquake hit Flores Island early on Saturday. The death toll has risen to at least 53, with a further 130 people injured. The quake caused landslides, blocked roads, and damaged hundreds of houses and buildings. Jamie Clark reports.
3: at a now closed port.

0: Out in Maumere, littered with debris from a collapsed roof and walls, residents said they feared aftershocks. The country's National Disaster Mitigation Agency said nearly 1,000 aftershocks had been recorded since Saturday's 7.7 magnitude quake. Nearby, hundreds of residents filled a sports stadium, which has been designated as an evacuation spot. As the sun was setting, residents stood in line for warm drinks. Mothers hooked pieces of clothing to tent frames to form makeshift cradles for their babies. Other children played football outside. Inside one tent, 67-year-old Juvienta Sain recounted her misfortunes. As she felt the quake during her morning prayer, she had to choose between her paralyzed husband and herself.
1: He told me, "You run. I'm handing my fate to God."
0: In Kisol village, Bartolomeos Tiga said his house was one of several collapsed by the quake, which also brought down part of the local church. He said villagers were afraid to return to compromised homes and buildings.
2: "Now, whenever we go inside the house, we are filled with anxiety because the structure is already cracked and damaged throughout. We are afraid to go inside, so for the time being, we are still staying outside."
0: The earthquake, which occurred just 15 kilometers below the Earth's surface, was the Southeast Asian nation's deadliest since 2022, when hundreds of people were killed in West Java. It'll take time to assess the full extent of the destruction in the region, which is remote and mountainous. The affected areas have few, if any, high-rise buildings. However, early reports indicate that, in addition to damaged homes, dozens of schools, healthcare facilities, and government offices had also been severely damaged.
3: Jamie Clark. There are calls for enhanced support for low-income residents after a survey found that families living in inadequate housing face extreme heat, especially during the summer. Elvis Hugh reports.
4: The joint study by the Concerning Subdivided Units Alliance and Carbon Care InnoLab surveyed 78 households in inadequate housing and tracked temperatures inside their units for 3 straight weeks between late June and early July. During the period, the maximum indoor temperature of a unit reached 44.4 degrees, and the maximum feels-like temperature soared to 52 degrees during the day and remained as high as 51 degrees at night. The survey also found that 74% of respondents experienced symptoms of heat exhaustion, while 70% reported poor sleep quality due to the hot conditions at night. One man in his 70s lives with his wife in an 80-square-foot subdivided unit in Kwai Chong. He said due to the intense heat, his wife suffered from dizziness, breathing difficulties and chest tightness. A woman and her family of three lives in a similarly sized unit and pays $4,000 a month in rent, roughly one-third of their total income. To escape the suffocating conditions, she and her child spend almost their entire day at a local community living room. Ho Wai Fun, a policy analyst at Carbon Care InnoLab, note that many households simply cannot afford to run air conditioning for a long time due to financial constraints, while poor ventilation worsens the problem.
5: "Most of the people we interviewed live in standard subdivided flats, which are generally quite cramped. Some have windows that cannot be opened. As a result, indoor temperatures consistently remained above the observatory's warm night threshold of 28 degrees. Average nighttime temperatures in these units reached 29.4 degrees.
4: Senior program manager at Carbon Care InnoLab, Kwok Hiu Chong, urge authorities to incorporate indoor high temperature and nighttime heat risks into the city's soon-to-be-revised climate action plan, alongside long-term temperature monitoring in subdivided flats to issue timely warnings. He added the government should mandate heat insulation and shading as minimum standards for basic housing units while providing targeted energy subsidies during the summer months.
6: Elvis Yu. It's a career path she never expected, but Dr. Carol M says she wouldn't have it any other way. The pediatric radiologist at Hong Kong Children's Hospital uses cutting-edge imaging and virtual reality to help young patients with rare congenital heart disease. Her inspiring story comes as Hong Kong marks Chinese Doctors Day on Wednesday, a time to honor the dedication of medical professionals who save lives every day. Dr. M spoke to Belle Yip.
7: I'm a pediatric radiologist, and

0: I specialize in imaging congenital cardiac diseases. My main responsibility is to tailor make the imaging protocols for each patient because I work with children and teenagers mainly, and they come in all sorts of different sizes and shapes with different diseases. So the way how they need to be imaged can be quite different. My responsibilities are to tailor make their imaging protocol, supervise the acquisition of the images. Subsequently, I would also use various post-processing software to analyze the data that I have acquired.
1: So, what is the most challenging part in your specialty, and can you share with us some of the most unforgettable experiences?
0: Because the children comes in various sizes and shapes, and their heart diseases can be rather complex, the execution actually requires a lot of hands-on supervision. For example, when I do a computed tomography scan of a heart, so it's important that I time the contrast I'm giving and trigger the scan just at the right second. And subsequently, in the post-processing, I work in a tertiary quaternary referral center where we get the most complex congenital heart diseases. Some of them are so rare that you only get one or two cases being reported in the literature about them. So for those cases, the analysis and the post-processing takes more time.
1: Can you share with us some of the most unforgettable patients or like cases you have encountered?
0: In one of the cases, the patient's very sick, so he's in the ICU. He's a very small baby, 3 or 4 kilos, if I remember correctly. The baby is on this machine called ECMO, a machine that pumps blood through the circulation for the baby because the heart is functioning so poorly that it cannot pump blood properly. And the thing about this machine is that the blood that's being pumped, and when I give contrast to get a scan, there are some parts of the hearts that do not, undergo that circulation where we cannot see it properly, even if I give contrast. In order to see those parts of the hearts clearly to tailor make their treatment, I actually needed to work together with the intensivists, with the anesthesiologist, as well as the cardiologist, cardiothoracic surgeons to discuss and to decide that we will stop the machine very temporarily for about 30 seconds so that we can acquire the images where the contrast goes into places that would not have been if the machine had been running. And after extensive discussion and adequate preparation with briefing and rehearsals, we managed to execute the scan and we got some pretty nice diagnostic images to aid the next part of treatment.
1: So this specialty may not be as popular in Hong Kong, where there are sufficient resources when you are being trained.
0: Essentially, because it's not a popular specialty in Hong Kong, because it's also a relatively new specialty in the grand scheme of things. In a way, when I was in Hong Kong, I didn't really have sort of a teacher that would just teach me. So that's why I had overseas training in London, where I had some more experienced experts to guide me through the way as I see a large number of complex cases.
1: Can you share with us more about your experiences in UK, and do you think that we can introduce the technology you learned there to Hong Kong?
0: In the UK, I worked at a large cardiology center in a children's hospital in London called the Great Ormond Street Hospital. There, we did a lot of MRIs and CTs for patients with congenital heart disease. A lot of the protocols that they have used there, I have incorporated them into the patient care that we now have in Hong Kong Children's Hospital. Things like flows and virtual reality, I've seen how they have been done quite well in that hospital as well. And now, with the collaboration with the University of Hong Kong Pediatrics and Adolescent Medicine Department, we are also incorporating a virtual reality into the care of our congenital heart disease patients.
1: So how would you encourage doctors who are like choosing their specialty? How would you introduce this subject to them?
0: It is good and important that one knows oneself, because I think no one has more insight than oneself as to what you're really good at and what you're not so good at. So I would encourage doctors to discover their own potential and where they discover their strengths. Try to match it to a place where your strength serves the patient's needs the most. So I would say keep an open eye, keep an open heart.
2: The time is 7:19. You're listening to Hong Kong Today. An environmental expert says the country's new ecological and environmental code, which takes effect on Saturday to mark National Ecology Day, opens up opportunities for Hong Kong and the Greater Bay Area. passed by the National People's Congress in March. It covers areas such as pollution control, ecological conservation and green low-carbon development. Yaowen Kwong, founder and chief executive officer of the Environmental Association, also says the code effectively consolidated, in his words, scattered environment-related statutes. He spoke to

0: Travis Yu.
1: Well, I think one can imagine China being a big country, and there are over 30 national statutes and a lot of different regions' regulations. The present regulations are rather scattered, and this action now is trying to get everything together under one umbrella. It is really consolidating all these laws and making it easier for business and people to understand, and also easier to monitor and enforce. So one of the important things that happened in this law is that climate change had previously been not any status in the law in China, but now it is also included in this code. That means also it will enforce carbon accounting and carbon footprint monitor and carbon sink enhancement, etc. So this is something I think it is good.
2: Right. So what does the code really mean for day-to-day pollution control and carbon reduction targets? Are there any specific benchmarks or indicators outlined in the code?
1: Now, the discharge permit now really becomes a central compliance document. So it will really make companies to keep an accurate ledgers, record any reports on time, and report any pollution-related facilities to the government. And also three different pollution types also comes into the regulation. Chemical substances, as I say, the non-ionizing electromagnetic radiation, and light pollution, and even new pollutants like organic chemicals, pharmaceutical, microplastics, they are now all under the regulation. And on the front of carbon reduction and emission trading, there is a peak emission before 2030 and a carbon neutrality before 2060. And they are now no longer just policy aspiration. And now they really have to move ahead.
2: So looking at like such a broad coverage of the code, like where is Hong Kong really lacking, and like what kind of practical green policies should the SAR government prioritize next, or how can we take reference from the code?
1: In Hong Kong, we have been development of environmental codes and regulations for quite some time. I would say that it's quite well covered. Of course, there are always room for improvement. For example, on the carbon trading side, also on the ecological side, there are things that we can follow. For example, about the new energy like solar energy, wind energy, clean energy, there are things that maybe Hong Kong can catch up a bit more.
2: How does this code like also pave the path for more ecological partnerships between Hong Kong and the rest of the Greater Bay Areas?
1: I think this is a great opportunity for Hong Kong and the Greater Bay Area to have more cooperation. The government on the two sides have regular meetings on different aspects, for example, ecological, the air pollution. The Northeast region is really connected to the mainland China. So to keep the ocean clean, we have to have a cooperation between the two sides. And also about ecological side, for us ourselves, we have been building butterfly gardens in Hong Kong and also over the border with Shenzhen, and even Macau. The ecological corridor between butterflies or other species like birds and so on, they are already in practice. But again, the conservation and the study and citizen science and getting people to be involved can be enhanced and go further. Even when we talk about rubbish, the recycling of rubbish, whether it's going to be incinerated or recycled, and there's a border control of the flow of recyclables, and all this ongoing negotiations and enhancement in looking at a way forward.
0: That was Yao Wing Kwong from the Environmental Association. Chief Executive John Lee has urged the SAR youth to work hard and contribute to the great rejuvenation of the Chinese nation. He made the remarks at the closing ceremony of two summer camps hosted by the People's Liberation Army. More than 500 students attended the event at the Sai Wai Barracks.
3: 1st, uphold your beliefs and cultivate a deep sense of patriotism. Always keep the interests of the country and Hong Kong in your hearts, and remain steadfast guardians of both. 2nd, work hard to hone your skills and embrace every challenge. Continuously build your knowledge and abilities so you can overcome obstacles and become pillars of society. 3rd, be courageous in taking on responsibility and put what you have learned into practice. Turn your knowledge into

0: action and contribute your youthful energy to the prosperity and stability of Hong Kong, as well as the great rejuvenation of the Chinese nation.
1: Financial Secretary Paul Chan has expressed cautious optimism about Hong Kong's economic trajectory for the rest of the year. Speaking on commercial radio, Chan noted that the city's economy performed well in the first half, driven largely by strong export activity. However, Chan also warned of external headwinds. He pointed specifically to US trade policies and interest rate movements as potential risks. Still, he does not foresee any dramatic shifts in the near term.
2: As for interest rate trends, the market currently expects no major changes for the rest of the year. Maybe one more rate hike of 0.25%, which has already been priced in. The U.S. is also facing the midterm elections soon. We believe that for the remainder of this year, the impact on us will be present, but the risks are manageable.
3: Writing in his weekly blog, the financial secretary reaffirmed the role of Hong Kong's aviation sector in driving the city's economic growth. Chan noted that around 140 airlines currently connect Hong Kong to more than 225 destinations worldwide. He said this provides a seamless and highly efficient framework for arrivals, departures, and transfers, adding that visitor arrivals in the first 7 months of the year totaled more than 31 million. According to Chan, this steady influx of people not only enriches this city's vitality, but also opens up new business opportunities across multiple industries. And in just a moment, Carlos Escueta will be back with a roundup of sports right after this.
4: From September 30th, 2025, washing machines, refrigerators, and storage-type electric water heaters must adopt a set of higher energy efficiency grading standards and bear new labels with reference numbers starting with U3 for supply in Hong Kong. Use Energy Saver in the mobile app E&M Connect from the Electrical and Mechanical Services Department for product comparison. 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
5: Good morning. Sports news now with me. I'm Carlos Escueto. We begin with football, and Arsenal have made a flying start to the new season after thrashing Manchester City 3-0 to win the FA Community Shield. As Nazvi Karim tells us, the result marks the Gunners' fourth victory over City in the competition as they begin their quest for back-to-back English Premier League titles.
6: It took just 23 seconds for Arsenal to open the scoring at Cardiff's Principality Stadium, with Ricardo Calafiori punishing City after sweeping home on a superb pass from teammate Miles Lewis-Skelly. Calafiori's effort was the fastest goal ever scored in Community Shield history, breaking the previous record of 35 seconds set by Manchester City's Bobby Owen in 1968. The Gunners doubled their advantage in the 28th minute through Kai Havertz before Martin Odegaard ultimately sealed the 3-0 win shortly after the break. Victory marks the 18th time Arsenal have lifted the Community Shield, and it is their fourth victory over City in the fixture. After winning their first English Premier League title in 22 years last season, Gunners boss Mikel Arteta underlined that back-to-back titles is a target for his side this campaign.
7: Because we want to go through it again, you know. The desire comes that I want to live that moment again. I want to live other moments even bigger than them. And we know what it's going to take. We know the difficulty of the task. That's why we never done it in this football club, to win it again. So we know that it's going to demand something special, and we are ready for it.
6: It was a far different story for new City boss Enzo Maresca, who has so far suffered a challenging start to his tenure after replacing Pep Guardiola. Arsenal kick off their Premier League title defence against Coventry this Saturday morning, Hong Kong time. Maresca City, meanwhile, will host Bournemouth on Sunday.
5: And finally, also in football, Liverpool have ended their pre-season campaign on a high note after beating Italian side Como 2-0 at Anfield. New Red signing Jeremy Jacque, who arrived at the club last month, scored in his debut for Andoni Iraola's side just before the break, following Cody Gakpo's 23rd-minute opener. Liverpool begin their English Premier League campaign away to Newcastle this coming Sunday evening, Hong Kong time. And that's your look at sport.
3: Thanks, Carlos. And the weather forecast for today: sunny periods and a few showers. It's going to be very hot during the day, with a maximum temperature of around 33 degrees. Showers will be heavier in some areas, with squally thunderstorms later, and winds will remain light. Looking ahead, windier, and the weather will become unsettled in the next couple of days. Right now, the very hot weather warning is in effect,

0: let's cross over to the newsroom now for a look at some of the news headlines.
1: It's 7:30. I'm Wendy Wong. U.S. President Donald Trump says he's scaling back U.S. military drills with South Korea, citing his very good relationship with DPRK leader Kim Jong-un. Cecil Wong reports.
2: The 11-day annual joint U.S. and South Korean military exercises are set to start today. But in a social media post, Donald Trump said he wasn't happy about Washington's participation. He said not only are the exercises costly, they send a signal that is totally inappropriate and hostile to the DPRK, which he says has been unthreatening and respectful. Trump said while it's too late to cancel the drills entirely, they would be substantially scaled back. North Korea had on Friday threatened stern steps against the U.S. and South Korea, describing their military drills as a rehearsal for an aggressive war that are triggering greater instability in the region.
1: Greek officials say two people have died and several others were injured as wildfires swept through the island of Salamina, west of Athens, over the busy summer holiday. Hundreds of people were evacuated on four passenger ferries. One resident criticized the lack of evacuation routes and fire breaks.
3: It's absolute devastation. Houses have burned down. From what we have heard, unfortunately, I wish it were not true and I hope I am proven wrong. Two people have burned to death.
1: Greece had largely escaped the heat wave that hit much of Europe earlier this summer. But since late July, several major wildfires, fueled by unusually strong winds, have swept across the country. Locally, the Travel Industry Council says Hong Kong needs to cast a wider net for tourists and attract more long-haul visitors from the mainland and the Belt and Road regions. The suggestion is among proposals submitted to the government for the SAR's first five-year plan and the policy address. Chairman Tommy Tam told RTHK that Hong Kong should also strengthen its role as a transit hub.
4: While maintaining our core markets, we must tap into long-haul mainland visitors beyond GBA as high-speed rail improves, leveraging the expanded individual visit scheme to boost overnight stays. Simultaneously, Hong Kong should diversify into Belt and Road regions, particularly the Middle East, ASEAN and Central Asia.
1: A 14-year-old boy has been arrested on suspicion of cruelty to animals over the death of an 8-month-old cat. Sources say he was asked by a classmate to look after her cat while she was away from Hong Kong, but he assaulted the animal by slapping and kicking it. The case came to light when he took the dying cat to a vet. The animal had blood around its mouth and nose, a buildup of fluid in its abdomen, and was soaking wet. The news from RTHK.
0: Thanks to Wendy Wong in our newsroom, you're listening to Hong Kong Today with me, Ben Che and Todd Harding, leading the news this morning. John Lee urges the SAR's youth to cultivate a deep sense of patriotism as hundreds of youngsters attend the closing ceremony of military camps hosted by the PLA Hong Kong Garrison.
5: An expert calls on parents and schools to value emotional well-being over exam results after a study showed that academic stress was a major cause of anxiety.
0: And Financial Secretary Paul Chan says the city's economy is well-placed to navigate potential global turmoil over the second half of the year.
5: Two military summer camp programs hosted by the Chinese People's Liberation Army Hong Kong Garrison have concluded, with more than 500 students attending the closing ceremonies at San Wai Barracks. The chief executive, John Lee, has urged the SAR's youth to cultivate a deep sense of patriotism and prioritize the interests of the country. Elvis Yu reports.
6: Chief Executive John Lee officiated the ceremonies to close the summer camp programs and presented certificates to the participants. In his address, Lee said he believes the participants' love for both the country and Hong Kong grew stronger through the rigorous physical training, discipline and first-hand experience of the PLA soldiers' dedication. The chief executive also shared three key expectations for the youth.
7: First, uphold your beliefs and cultivate a deep sense of patriotism.

0: Always keep the interests of the country and Hong Kong in your hearts, and remain steadfast guardians of both. Second, work hard to hone your skills and embrace every challenge. Continuously build your knowledge and abilities so you can overcome obstacles and become pillars of society. Third, be courageous in taking on responsibility and put what you have learned into practice. Turn your knowledge into action and contribute your youthful energy to the prosperity and stability of Hong Kong, as well as the great rejuvenation of the Chinese nation.
1: 赖如新, political commissar of the garrison, also addressed the youth, describing them as the driving force behind the nation's future. He expressed hope that they would apply the lessons learned in camp to their everyday lives and contribute to society. One secondary student attending the program for his second year shared that the camp deepened his understanding of the Hong Kong garrison, encouraged him to step out of his comfort zone and gain first aid training.
2: Elvis Yu. State media say the remains of late former Premier Zhu Rongji will be cremated in Beijing tomorrow. Aaron Tam reports.
3: Zhu Rongji, who passed away on Wednesday of last week at the age of 98, was also a standing committee member of the Political Bureau of the 14th and 15th Central Committees of the Communist Party of China. National flags will be flown at half-mast tomorrow across the capital, including Tiananmen Square and the Great Hall of the People. Border ports, seaports and airports across the country, as well as Chinese embassies and consulates around the world, will do the same to mourn Zhu's death. The Hong Kong SAR government has announced that national and SAR flags will be flown at half-mast that day at its Tamar headquarters, government house, boundary control points and the airport.
4: Aaron Tam. Financial Secretary Paul Chan has reaffirmed the critical role of Hong Kong's aviation sector in driving the city's economic growth. As Haley Yip reports, he cited a sharp rise in passenger numbers and major infrastructure overhauls that are cementing its status as an international aviation hub.
5: Writing in his weekly blog, Chan highlighted the breadth of the city's air network, noting that around 140 airlines currently connect Hong Kong to more than 225 destinations worldwide. This extensive system, he said, provides a seamless and highly efficient framework for arrivals, departures, and transfers, offering travelers a wide range of flexible options. Backing his remarks up with data, Chan revealed that Hong Kong International Airport recorded over 200,000 aircraft movements in the first half of this year, a 4.4% increase year on year. Passenger traffic climbed 11.7% during the same period, reaching 32.8 million travelers. Seeing efficient and convenient international connectivity, coupled with a continuous lineup of mega events, has successfully attracted more business and leisure visitors to Hong Kong. The upward trend has extended into the tourism sector, with visitor arrivals in the first 7 months of the year totaling 31.22 million, a 12% jump compared to the same time frame last year. Chan said the steady influx of people not only enriches the city's vitality, but also opens up new business opportunities across multiple industries. Looking ahead, Chan emphasized that Hong Kong is proactively expanding its aviation network. As regional trade patterns evolve, the city is exploring new bilateral civil aviation agreements and upgrading airport infrastructure. The three-runway system, now in its second year of operation, is steadily boosting aircraft movement capacity. Meanwhile, the newly opened Terminal 2 departure facilities, which began service in May and currently host 15 airlines, are projected to handle about 8 million passenger trips in their first year. On Smart Airport Initiative, the authority is leveraging biometrics and artificial intelligence to streamline the passenger experience. Innovations already in place include facial recognition check-in, mobile express baggage drop-off, and smart security screening systems. Chan also looked further into the future, pointing to the Skytopia project, which aims to transform the airport into an integrated tourism and commercial landmark. Key components include a new arts hub, integrating creation, trading, and storage, set for early 2027, alongside the Phase 2 expansion of Asia World Expo and a 500-berth marina, both of which are slated for phased openings starting in 2028.
2: Haley Yip. The Travel Industry Council says Hong Kong must work to expand its visitor source markets while leveraging on Beijing's visa-free transit policy to strengthen its role as a travel gateway to the mainland. Janice Lowe reports.
6: In an interview with RTHK, Travel

0: Industry Council Chairman Tommy Tam talked about how Hong Kong should capitalize on tweaks to the visa-free transit policy introduced by the National Immigration Administration last year. Under the refined policy, citizens from 55 countries can transit through China without a visa and stay for up to 10 days each time. That's compared to 3 or 6 days previously. The visitors must enter and leave through 65 designated ports, including the Hong Kong-Zhuhai-Macau Bridge and the West Kowloon High-Speed Rail Station. Tam said the mainland's vast high-speed rail network also helps draw visitors from outside Guangdong.
1: While maintaining our core markets, we must tap into long-haul mainland visitors beyond GBA as high-speed rail improves, leveraging the expanded individual visit scheme to boost overnight stays.
0: Tam expects that over the next 5 years, the city's inbound tourism sector will continue to be driven by visitors from the mainland. But he stressed that doesn't mean the SAR can sit back and give up on overseas markets.
1: As mainland visitors increasingly seek high-quality, experimental and depth-oriented travel, Hong Kong is evolving to meet these demands while simultaneously re-engaging long-haul international markets to ensure a balanced and resilient tourism portfolio. Simultaneously, Hong Kong should diversify into Belt and Road regions, particularly the Middle East, ASEAN and Central Asia.
0: The industry veteran added it was equally important to entice travelers to stay longer in Hong Kong, given the city's unparalleled blend of culture, sports and nature that inspires them to explore and spend. Tam's suggestions was among a raft of proposals submitted to the government, which is drafting the city's inaugural 5-year plan and the policy address.
2: Janice Lowe, a mediation expert, is calling on families and schools to prioritise emotional well-being over exam results, with the new school year approaching. A study jointly conducted by the Junior Chamber International Lion Rock and the Hong Kong Family Mediation Association revealed that almost half of the students and parents it polled cited academic stress as the biggest trigger for anxiety. Fish Leung, Executive Director of the Hong Kong Family Mediation Association, said many students reported that they linked grades to their self-worth and even their lovability. She urged families and society to focus on the emotional needs behind the pressure. She spoke to Hayley Yip.
3: I think for families, parents should adopt a self-focused place. Instead of solely celebrating or an A mark or criticizing a C mark, focus on the effort, academic only. Resilience and curiosity, I think, shown during the preparation. We encourage family to establish a grade-free zone. For example, moments like dinner time, conversation about math and homework is strictly off limits. And then allowing children to be valued simply just who they are, just their value, not just academic. And for schools, we advocate for diversifying success metrics. Schools can expand non-academic recognition, such as peer support awards or creative problem-solving honors, and integrate the competitive right experiential activities. When students realize that academic performance is just one tactics of their potential rather than the definition of their human world, and then their intrinsic motivation to learn actually grows stronger because it's no longer driven by fear.
4: The data shows that 22% of students feel their parents cannot see their stress, and stress signals are often misread as bad attitude or rebellion. How can parents be trained to accurately distinguish between normal developmental defiance and genuine stress warning?
3: Normal adolescent defense is contextual. A teenager arguing about the coverage is externally independent. Personal stress-induced behavior, however, is a cry for relief. Parents should look for two shifts. First one is romantic and internalized shifts. Sudden, unbelievable physical symptoms like frequent stomach, insomnia, and social withdrawal, where the child simply just retreats. And then the second one is uncharacteristic outburns. For example, usually a calm child becomes persistently hostile across multiple settings. It's just not just challenge. That's why I promote a parent-child mediation framework. We would like to train the parents in the pause and refrain tactic. And then when the child, for example, they react to the so-called bad attitude, and the parents are taught to pause and then treat the behavior just is like an emotional distress signal and lead with some empathy. For example, they can say, I see you deeply overwhelmed now, and I'm here. When you're ready to talk, we can talk, and we will be here and then support you. I think this is important.

0: The data also shows that 11% of students report self-harm or behaviors in a person showing tendencies to harm others. What specific early warning indicators should teachers and parents monitor in daily settings? And what is the most critical immediate response if they spot these signs?
1: When stress reaches a breaking point and some unexpressed emotional pain often can be seen physically. For example, some key indicators, they will show like they always feel headache and, for example, stomach pain, or they will hurt themselves like tearing their hair or use their head lock on the door, something like that. We can see some symptoms. They're emotional. They will express their extreme hopeless or verbally. They may through art or writing or displaying intense uncontrollable aggression towards the object or others. And the third one is social isolation. We may see some complete detachment from the peer groups and non-loved hobbies and no longer have it. We will see the most critical immediate response is calm, containment without judgment. First of all, do not panic and or do not scold the children for the behavior. We would like to promote immediately ensure the physical safety and then validate their emotional pain. For example, you can say, I see how much pain you are in and you don't have to carry along, and then we can talk about it and share. Please feel safe and then we can talk. And then connect them directly to the professional mental health and mediation support. And the goal is that the critical moment is we can eliminate the crisis and not to correct the behavior.
2: The time is now 7:46. You're listening to Hong Kong Today. The USS George Washington is reportedly heading to the Middle East to replace the USS Abraham Lincoln amid growing concerns about mental health and supply issues aboard the long-deployed aircraft carrier. Families of sailors say many are weary after almost 270 days at sea, lack of proper food, and filthy bathrooms. At least two sailors have reportedly tried to jump off the ship. U.S. President Donald Trump has responded by saying the deployment was not nearly long enough, while his Defense Secretary Pete Hegseth described the reports as a misrepresentation. Our U.S. correspondent Simon Marks told me earlier that the evidence points to serious issues aboard the carrier.
3: Well, it all really started back in April, only about 5 or 6 weeks after President Trump's conflict in Iran had begun, when family members of sailors aboard the Abraham Lincoln, and this is a 5,000 crew aboard a nuclear-powered Nimitz-class aircraft carrier, one of the most advanced aircraft carriers that the United States possesses. Family members started getting messages accompanied by pictures suggesting that there were dwindling food supplies aboard the vessel, and the family members leaked those pictures to the media, particularly to the newspaper USA Today, which started raising questions about precisely what was taking place aboard the ship, with images suggesting that rations had been cut, that for some meals, sailors aboard the vessel were simply getting less than a handful of boiled carrots, some shredded meat of unexplained provenance, and occasionally a tortilla to fold it up in. The Pentagon waved all of these concerns away, saying that it wasn't true that there was a problem. Both the Abraham Lincoln and also the USS Tripoli, another ship where onboard crew members were sending complaining messages to their families, were laden with 30 days of supplies. And in the words of Pete Hegseth, the Secretary of Defense, the United States always provides only the best for serving members of the military. And over the intervening weeks, there have been fresh reports that have mounted indicating that claim by Pete Hegseth is definitely not supported by evidence that's been provided by those crew on board the Abraham Lincoln.
2: Now, how have Americans reacted to the way that Trump and Hegseth have largely dismissed the concerns of the families?
3: Well, look, I think among military communities, this is proving very distressing because it's not simply an issue of dwindling food rations. You've got to remember that the length of time that the U.S. Abraham Lincoln has now spent, 260-plus consecutive days at sea without putting into port, has created a new record. Normally, these carriers don't go longer than between 30 and 45 days without putting into port and

0: their anger with the situation clear amid reports that multiple sailors on board the vessel had had to be restrained from throwing themselves overboard as mental health deteriorated on board the Lincoln, with the government at the time providing no indication of when its deployment might come to an end.
1: That was our US correspondent, Simon Marks. Iran's military says it's offering a bounty equivalent to $30,000 for killing or capturing American soldiers. The reward would be doubled if the act was carried out by a woman. Sachin Katvi reports.
2: Iran's army chief, Amir Hatami, said the plan had been drawn up following a large number of requests to offer financial support, according to the IRNA state news agency. Hatami did not provide any details on where or when the killing or capturing of U.S. soldiers was expected to take place. So far, there has been no known deployment of U.S. ground forces in Iran during the current conflict, with the exception of a rescue mission in April for a downed American pilot. A fragile ceasefire to continue peace talks has been violated by both sides several times.
3: Sachin Katvi. On to business news now. Financial Secretary Paul Chan has expressed cautious optimism regarding Hong Kong's economic trajectory for the second half of the year, saying the SAR is well positioned to navigate potential turbulence from the shifting global political landscape. Hey, Leah reports.
4: Paul Chan says Hong Kong's economy performed robustly in the first half of the year, driven largely by strong export activity. He says both external demand and domestic consumption have remained resilient, and there are encouraging indicators, including 14 consecutive months of retail sales growth and a modest uptick in the catering sector. Chan notes that the property and stock markets are showing signs of stabilization with a positive bias, and says the labor market continues to hold up favorably. Given these underlying strengths, he says he expects the economy to maintain steady momentum throughout the remainder of the year. He acknowledges that external headwinds, particularly U.S. trade policies and interest rate movements, pose notable risks to Hong Kong, but he doesn't foresee any dramatic shifts in the near term.
5: As for interest rate trends, the market currently expects no major changes for the rest of the year. Maybe one more rate hike of 0.25%, which has already been priced in. The U.S. is also facing the midterm elections soon. We believe that for the remainder of this year, the impact on us will be present, but the risks are manageable.
4: On trade, Chan highlights the agility of both mainland and Hong Kong companies in adapting to changing conditions over the past few years. He points out that while the U.S. remains an important trading partner, its relative significance has diminished.
5: If you look at our export markets, the U.S. is now ranked fourth in terms of volume. It's still an important market, of course, but compared with Southeast Asia and other regions, its relative scale is smaller. The psychological effect is greater, and that can affect financial markets, leading to greater market fluctuations. As long as we manage the risks properly, we'll be fine.
4: Chan says in the face of external uncertainties, it is all the more crucial for Hong Kong to stay resolute and accelerate its efforts to reinforce stability and growth.
3: Haley Yip and Carlos Escueta will be back with a final look at the latest sporting action in just a moment.
6: The Labour Department is holding the Converging Opportunities Job Fair for the middle-aged and elderly at McPherson Stadium in Mong Kok on August 20th and 21st. Over 60 employers are offering various job vacancies suitable for middle-aged and elderly job seekers. Applications will be accepted on the spot. Visit www.jobs.gov.hk or call 2153 3984 for details.
7: Good morning. Sports news now with me. I'm Carlos Escueda. We begin with football, and Arsenal have made a flying start to the new season after thrashing Manchester City 3-0 to win the FA Community Shield. As Nazvi Karim tells us, the result marks the Gunners' fourth victory over City in the competition as they begin their quest for back-to-back English Premier League titles.
8: It took just 23 seconds for Arsenal to open the scoring at Cardiff's Principality Stadium, with Ricardo Calafiori punishing City after sweeping home on a superb pass from teammate Miles Lewis-Skelly. Calafiori's effort was the fastest goal ever scored in Community Shield history, breaking the previous record of 35 seconds set by Manchester City's Bobby Owen in 1960.

0: 68. The Gunners doubled their advantage in the 28th minute through Kai Havertz before Martin Odegaard ultimately sealed the 3-0 win shortly after the break. Victory marks the 18th time Arsenal have lifted the Community Shield, and it is their fourth victory over City in the fixture. After winning their first English Premier League title in 22 years last season, Gunners boss Mikel Arteta underlined that back-to-back titles was a target for his side this campaign.
1: Because we want to go through it again, you know. The desire comes that I want to live that moment again. I want to live other moments even bigger than them. And we know what it's going to take. We know the difficulty of the task. That's why we've never done it in this football club, to win it again. So we know that it's going to demand something special, and we are ready for it.
0: It was a far different story for new City boss Enzo Maresca, who has so far suffered a challenging start to his tenure after replacing Pep Guardiola. Arsenal kick off their Premier League title defence against Coventry this Saturday morning, Hong Kong time. Maresca City, meanwhile, will host Bournemouth on Sunday.
2: Well, also in football, Rodri is officially headed for Barcelona on a four-year contract. The move comes after Manchester City finalized an agreement with the reigning Spanish champions to sign the 30-year-old midfielder for a fee of around €75 million. Rodri's arrival at Barca also reunites him with seven of his international teammates from the Spain squad that won the World Cup just last month. Well, turning elsewhere in Hong Kong, China's table tennis stars wrapped up their campaign at the Europe Smash in Sweden with three runner-up finishes, all coming in the doubles events. Helia has more.
3: The men's doubles final saw Wang Chen-Ting and Baldwin Chan suffer a straight games defeat to French brothers Alexis and Felix Lebrun, falling 7-11, 8-11, 12-14. The Hong Kong pair, who were eager to retain their title, mounted a resilient challenge, but were ultimately overpowered by the Lebruns, who secured their second World Table Tennis Grand Smash crown. The SAR duo's run included victories over pairs from Japan, Germany, and Brazil, as well as a bye in the round of 32. Meanwhile, in the women's doubles final, Du Hoi Kim and Mwing Lam went head-to-head with Japan's Miwa Harimoto and Hina Hayata, ultimately losing 1-3. The top-seeded Japanese team took the opening game comfortably at 11-6, but Hong Kong hit back to claim the second 11-9. Despite a spirited fight in the subsequent games, Du and narrowly lost the third 11-13 and the fourth 9-11, finishing as runner-ups. Along the way, they secured wins against opponents from South Korea, the national team, and Sweden, and also enjoyed a bye in the opening round. In the mixed doubles event, the veteran partnership of Wang and Du faced the third-seeded national team duo of Lin Shidong and Kwai Man, one seeding position above the SAR pair, who are ranked fourth. The Hong Kong team made a flying start, taking the first game 11-4, but Lin and Kwai responded with a dominant turnaround, clinching the next three games 11-6, 11-3, and 11-6 to take the title. Each runner-up pair in the doubles events receives just over $6,000 and 1,400 ranking points.
2: Well, meanwhile, Britain's Amy Hunt has made history at the European Athletics Championships in Birmingham. The 24-year-old became the first ever athlete to win four gold medals at a single European Championship after Britain triumphed in the mixed 4x100m event at the Alexander Stadium. The British team crossed the finish line in a European record of 39.97 seconds to beat silver medalist Germany and third place Spain. And finally, in tennis, top-ranked Aryna Sabalenka has powered through to the third round of the Cincinnati Open. The Belarusian needed 1 hour and 51 minutes to defeat Australia's Talia Gibson, winning in straight sets of 6-2, 7-6 at the Masters 1000 event. Sabalenka hoisted the Cincinnati Trophy 2 years ago, but is still seeking her first Grand Slam title of 2026 amid a roller coaster season. And that is your look at sport.
4: Thanks, Carlos. And before we go, the weather forecast for today: sunny periods and a few showers, very hot during the day. The maximum temperature will be around 33 degrees in the urban areas and a couple of degrees higher in the new territories. Showers will also be heavier in some areas with squally thunderstorms later. Winds will remain light. Looking ahead, windier and the weather will become unsettled in the next couple of days. Right now, 30 degrees Celsius, to humidity 83%. The very hot weather warning is in effect.
5: The mainland and Hong Kong are connected. We all do our best with what we have to achieve a bright future together.